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I can still remember when I bought my first guitar. 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And my family listened 50 times.

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0: So he was like messaging me all night, and then he just ghosted me.
1: No way.
0: Yeah. He was like, you're so hot, I want to come over.
1: Okay.
0: And I was like, cool. And he was like, I'm on my way, driving over right now.
1: And then?
0: Nothing.
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2: It's 6 o'clock. Good morning. I'm Tara Duggan. At least 27 people have been killed in a fire at a bar in the Thai capital, Bangkok. The blaze broke out at around midnight local time, and video shared by rescuers shows flames coming out of the front door as people tried to escape. Thailand's Prime Minister, Anuttin Charnvirakul, has visited the scene and says the cause is being investigated.
3: There was blasting and everybody tried to free themselves from the smoke and the flame. So many of them were not able to make their way out.
2: The US says it's launched more strikes against Iran as both countries make conflicting claims about whether the Strait of Hormuz is open. Donald Trump insists it is, while Tehran says the vital shipping route is closed until further notice. It follows a weekend of escalation with American attacks on Iran and Iranian attacks on the UAE, Qatar and Oman. Military analyst Sean Bell thinks the US president is losing patience.
4: President Trump is evidently getting incredibly frustrated at this. This should be the easy bit of it. And actually, who'd have thought when his military have absolutely devastated the Iranian military? And yet here we are today with Iran increasingly emboldened. They've got leverage.
2: The growing tensions in the Gulf, along with the wars in Gaza and Ukraine, will dominate the first meeting of EU foreign ministers under Ireland's presidency today. Foreign Affairs Minister Helen McEntee will chair the talks in Brussels, where ministers are expected to discuss fresh sanctions on Russia, with proposals targeting trade with Israeli settlements and efforts to ease tensions in the Middle East. Ahead of the meeting, Minister McEntee said Ireland's determined to drive progress on all three fronts.
5: I've promised to keep at the very centre of the European Union's agenda Ukraine, the situation in the Middle East, Gaza and Sudan. On Ukraine, we'll focus on progressing the largest package of sanctions yet against Russia, ending the illegal abduction of women and children by Russian forces, and protecting Ukrainian energy infrastructure as we head into the winter.
2: The teenager who died after getting into difficulty while swimming in Loch Ree in County Westmeath on Saturday has been named as 15-year-old Martin Green from Brawny Close in Athlone. Counselling and support services are being made available for Martin's friends and teachers at Athlone Community College this morning. Tributes have been pouring in for the young man, described by his football club, St Francis FC, as a quiet leader, one of its top scorers, and a polite, respectful young man. Local councillor Francie Keena has also offered condolences to Martin. Mother, family and friends.
6: Martin was a remarkable young man who brought immense life, energy and joy to the wider community, and he's also been an extremely kind and caring person. His love for sports and his vibrant personality made him incredibly popular with all his friends and sporting clubs. He excelled in the soccer and also an avid rugby player as well. My thoughts and prayers are with Martin's family, his many friends and his school community.
2: The heat is set to intensify again today with a fresh status yellow warning coming into force for five western counties. Cork, Kerry, Limerick, Galway and Mayo are expected to see temperatures above 27 degrees from 1 this afternoon, lasting until 7 on Wednesday morning, with warm, humid nights also making sleeping difficult. A nationwide heat advisory from Met Aaron remains in place until Friday, with highs approaching 30 degrees in places and thunderstorms possible later in the week. Detectives in the UK have been given more time to question a 28-year-old man over the murder of former MP Anne Widdecombe. The 28-year-old was arrested in Rotherham on Saturday night. Officers are keeping an open mind about the motive, but say there's nothing to suggest the attack was politically motivated. They're also not looking for anyone else in connection with her death. Mel Stride, the UK Shadow Chancellor, has been remembering the former Conservative government minister.
7: Somebody who was extremely forthright, very clear in what they believed. Not everybody agreed with her, but she knew where she stood. But she combined it with enormous energy, that twinkle in her eye, and a lot of personality.
2: And that's your news update. It's 4 minutes past six.
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3: 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I'm Gary Kern. Hope you're having a lovely start to your Monday morning. And of course, you had a great weekend basking in the beautiful sun around Galway, around Ireland, whatever you were up to. I hope it was fantastic. We're into another week, another working week, another week of crackers, kjol and bits and bobs in the radio. Of course, it's Galway's best music mix. So let's kick off with some of that. I have loads of great tunes on the way throughout the day. Right now, here's Snow Patrol and Run.

Stella Lefty, Boston here on Galway FM. Good morning, how are you? Hope you're having an excellent start to your day. Did you watch all the sports this weekend? There was loads on, in fairness, between Wimbledon yesterday, of course, between the World Cup and the football as well. Absolutely fantastic weekend of sport. And I know it's not technically sport, but our sporting star Fitzy is on his way home from Love Island. Himself and his partner Lola decided, you know what, it was time for them to go, and they actually chose themselves. Even though they were up for elimination, they were to be chosen by Lorenzo, and I'm trying my best here to do a Love Island update, but I just can't remember the names. Lorenzo and his partner had to choose between three different couples to send home, and Lola and Fitzy decided it was going to be them. He didn't look too pleased, though. He kind of looked like he was kind of cornered into the decision, but it is what it is. He's on his way home. I'm sure we'll be seeing him at the Galway match at the weekend. All the paparazzi will be out. Anyway, loads going on the show, including the name game, which will be back again. I'll tell you all about it and what exactly you can win at the end of the week. It went really well last week for me. I only lost twice, and I'm going to try and beat that record again. Anyway, right now, here's Bob Sinclair, World Hold On Galway BFM. It's Galway's best music mix. Good morning.

0: Bob Sinclair, World Hold On here on Galway Bay FM, where Galway's best music mix. Traffic this morning seemed okay in Galway. Actually, very quiet for our Monday morning when I get in. It's probably about, what, 30 minutes ago-ish? 40 minutes ago? It is usually, you know, it can be hectic. This time last Tuesday was a hectic day. So today seemed absolutely fine. Hopefully that's a theme for the day, and we will catch up with Johnny for traffic updates just after 7:30. So hoping there's nothing. If there is anything and you have any updates for us, if it's safe to do so, you can let us know. Here's the number, 086-3833-553. Also, hold on to that number because you may need it for our Secret Sound of Galway, which is currently up at €710. I'll tell you how you can win that in just a few.
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0: James and Sit Down here on Galway Bay FM. Going to be playing at the Galway International Arts Festival. I'm sure a lot of people are very, very excited to go and see James. And happy Galway International Arts Festival to all who celebrate. Hope you're going to have an excellent couple of weeks. I'm sure there'll be plenty for doing. And you keep an eye on our socials at Galway Bay FM and we'll keep you updated for exactly what's going on this week and next week and the week after. And everything that's going on. Anything summer-wise and Galway-wise, you need to be following Galway Bay FM on Instagram and Facebook and all that. So make sure you jump on that at Galway Bay FM. Anyway, on the way in a few minutes' time, a chance for you to win €710. That's right, if you can guess correctly for our secret sound of Galway. It's on the way in just a few.
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3: Good morning, I'm Sarah Slevin. Our top stories at 7. Galway under status yellow heat warning today, and at least 27 people killed in fire at a pub in Bangkok in Thailand. Galway and four other western counties will come under a fresh status yellow high temperature warning today. The heat is set to intensify again today, with Galway, Cork, Kerry, Limerick and Mayo expected to see temperatures above 27 degrees. The alert comes into place from 1 o'clock this afternoon until 7 a.m. on Wednesday morning, with warm, humid nights making sleeping difficult. A nationwide heat advisory from Met Éireann remains in place until Friday, with highs approaching 30 degrees in places and thunderstorms possible later in the week. At least 27 people have been killed in a fire at a pub in the Thai capital, Bangkok. The blaze broke out at around midnight, and videos shared by rescuers show flames coming out of the front door as people tried to escape. Thailand's Prime Minister has visited the scene and says the cause is being investigated.
4: There was blasting and everybody tried to flee themselves from the smoke and the flame. So many of them were not able to make their way out.
3: The wars in Gaza and Ukraine, along with growing tensions in the Gulf, will dominate the first meeting of EU foreign affairs under Ireland's presidency today. Foreign Affairs Minister Helen McEntee will chair talks in Brussels, where ministers are expected to discuss fresh sanctions on Russia, proposals targeting trade with Israeli settlements, and efforts to ease tensions in the Middle East. Ahead of the meeting, Minister McEntee said Ireland is determined to drive progress on all three fronts.
5: I've promised to keep at the very centre of the European Union's agenda Ukraine, the situation in the Middle East, Gaza and Sudan. On Ukraine, we'll focus on progressing the largest package of sanctions yet against Russia, ending the illegal abduction of women and children by Russian forces, and protecting Ukrainian energy infrastructure as we head into the winter.
3: Galway University Hospitals have the highest number of patients on waiting lists in the country. That's according to the latest data from the National Treatment Purchase Fund. Ellen Butler has more.
6: A total of 14,362 patients were awaiting treatment in Galway University Hospitals, which include UHG and Merlin Park campuses. The vast majority, 13,691 of those, were adults, with 671 children recorded on waiting lists. The next closest hospital in terms of total waiting list numbers is Beaumont Hospital in Dublin, with 12,546. When it comes to hospital waiting lists, how long people are waiting for treatment is considered a much better metric than how many are waiting. In this regard, Galway University Hospitals have some of the poorest metrics in the country. Figures for June show just under 7,000 are waiting less than 6 months, 3,342 are waiting up to a year, 1,261 are waiting up to 18 months, and a further 2,392 are waiting longer than that. These are some of the longest wait times in the country. For example, patients waiting more than 18 months at GUH account for 25% of the national total. Meanwhile, in Portiuncula University Hospital, numbers remain around the 400 mark, which is more aligned with HSE targets.
3: A crucial vote on a plan to build a permanent helipad at Shantala Park is being held today. The HSE wants to buy the land for around €700,000 from Galway City Council to replace a temporary helipad with a permanent upgraded structure. It's also offering to contribute more than €1 million to invest in the Shantala area to compensate for the loss of green space. But local activists say they're tired of empty promises over the years and just want to preserve Shantala Park for future generations. And input is being sought from parents and young people to shape new national standards for CAMHS. The Mental Health Commission has opened a six-week public consultation this morning to inform its development of child and adolescent mental health services. It wants to hear from children growing through the system along with their families to ensure they receive high-quality, rights-based care. We'll have sport up next.
7: Let's begin by placing a piece of gum in your mouth. 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Chew. Frolic. Frolic. Chew. Chew. Frolic. Chewing while frolicking is kind of your thing now. Extra gum. 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
3: We'll start with Gaelic games, and Turlough Moore are Drahan and Solon are the County Hurling League champions in Divisions 1, 2 and 3. In Duggan Park yesterday, Turlough Moore beat Oran Moramary in the Division 1 final by 4-22 to 21 points. That was preceded by a tight Division 2 final that was won by Cylon, who beat Pádraig Pearses after extra time, 4-20 to 2-25. Earlier, Drahan beat Gorse to win the Division 2 title after extra time. Meanwhile, Kerry will defend their All-Ireland football title against Mayo in 2 weeks' time. The Kingdom advanced to the final after a 2-18 to 20 points win over Dublin at Croke Park yesterday afternoon. In soccer, Galway United women's unbeaten run continues after drawing 3-3 with Shamrock Rovers at Mount Villa yesterday afternoon. United were 3-0 up thanks to goals from Emma Doherty, Abby Callanan and Eve Dawson. In golf, the successful Irish team returned home yesterday after winning the European Amateur Team Championship for the first time in 18 years. The team, captained by Tuam's Damien Coyne, beat hosts Estonia 4-3 in the final, with Roscommon's Thomas Higgins sinking the winning putt. And finally, racing this evening, Zach Killarney with the first race off at 5:30.
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0: Today will be another dry and sunny day. Very warm or hot. Once again, highest temperatures of between 24 to 28 degrees. Another hot one coming today. So make sure you have the sun cream ready to go and are well hydrated throughout the day. And maybe treat yourself to an old ice cream with a flake in it. Fair play to you. Sarah Slevin, good morning. How are you keeping?
3: Good morning. Yeah, we are finally in the heat warnings. We missed out on them last week.
0: Yeah.
3: Very hard to sleep though,
0: yeah,
3: mind
0: is,
3: you.
0: It is stuffy at the moment. But it is what it is. The whole country have been doing it for a week. We're a week behind, but it is. We're not a week behind here
3: not
0: on the show.
3: Not at all.
0: We're ready to go, up to date after all the crack over the weekend. And of course, plenty to come on the way, including a chance for you to win 710 quid. With Galway BFM's Secret Sound of Galway, as well as that, myself and Sarah are going to go head to head with the Year Me Out game. I lost last week, but I'll be back today. Promise you that.
3: Good
0: and
3: luck.
0: Of course, our name game. Right, I had a good week last week. I won 3 out of 5. I'm hoping to beat my record this week. That's how confident I'm feeling in the summer sun. Right, loads going on the show. We've got always best music mix. We'll be backing up with some great tunes as well. You know that.
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0: Freak here on Galway Bay FM. We're Galway's best music mix. How you keep it? 12 past 7 on this Monday morning. Lovely day out there at the moment. Going to get a traffic update from Johnny in about a half an hour. Hopefully it's not too bad out there. We're about to play a little game called Year Me Out. Spin the wheel, get a year. Two songs in that year, only one song can win.
1: 1990.
0: Ooh, okay. We're going back 26. Oh my God.
2: Wow, 26. Don't do it.
0: We're going back 36 years. 36 years we're going back to 1990. We're going to pick two songs from there and only one can win. So have a think about it, Sev. Let's see how we get on. Right now, let's do this.
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0: Was a guest last week. All of the incorrect guesses are currently on galwaybayfm.ie, so make sure you check them out if you want to have a guest this morning. We're up at €710. If you want to get your hands on that, just text or WhatsApp the word guest to 086-3833-553. That's if you fancy a guest. First, though, have a listen to our Secret Sound of Galway. What do you think it is? There it is, Secret Sound of Galway. Hasn't been won yet. If you want to have a guess, you know the number, 086-3833-553. Just in case you don't, we will have someone having a guess very shortly, and that someone could be you. Right now, here's Mark Cohen. It's Walking in Memphis here on Galway Bay FM. It's Galway's best music mix. Good morning.

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0: We're bringing Michelle O'Kane in for the Secret Sound this morning. I'm going to play the Secret Sound for you one more time, Michelle, before we get your guests in. Okay, so have a listen to this.
3: Okay.
0: Okay, there you go. Have you been thinking about the Secret Sound of Galway like everyone else nonstop for the past few weeks?
3: I have.
0: And how are the how are the confidence levels then this morning?
3: Not great, because it's very brain teasing, so it is.
0: Yeah, exactly. Well, look at, you never know. You never know. We've had all sorts of incorrect guesses so far. Hopefully you can get your hands on that €710. I will have to lock in a guess though, Michelle. What do you think it is?
3: Is it somebody playing with pin art?
0: Somebody playing with pen.
3: Pin art. No, pin. P-I-N-S. Pin art.
0: Pin arts.
3: You put your hand into it and it molds your hands and it.
0: Oh, sorry. You can hear the pin. Is that what they're called, those things? Yeah, I do know what the. Sometimes you can put your face in them and make an idiot of yourself.
3: Yeah.
0: Yeah, them. Okay. Right. Someone playing with pin arts. Right. Let's find out if that's correct or is it wrong? Unfortunately, it's not, Michelle. Well, thank you. No. I don't think we've had that one before. Thank you anyway. Maybe you can have another guest at some stage this week. We're going to get it again later on, 4:15 with Kate O'Malley for another chance to win €710. Michelle, an absolute pleasure having you on. Go and enjoy the weather. We'll talk to you soon.
3: You too. Bye.
0: Bye, bye, bye. Oh! I really hope it's won here on Big Bay Breakfast. I would love that. Anyway, I'm looking to win the Year Me Out game this week, the year we got 1990. Gone for two songs. Sarah, this is what I've gone for. This is such a sunny day, yeah, 1990 yeah, song. I think it's a good one. Snap the Power is my song. If you want to vote for it, vote Gary to 0863833553. If you want to vote for Sarah's song, same number, but just say Sarah. But first, let's find out what Sarah's song is.
4: I'm going with Hold On.
0: It's a good song. Two good songs. Right, have your say. Only one winner, and that winning song is on the way.
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0: Real Speedwagon, keep on loving you here on Galway FM, Galway's best music mix. Two songs from 1990 are going to head with the Year Me OK, my song, Snap of the Power, a fantastic song from the 90s, 1990 exactly, and Sarah Slevin's song from 1990, Hold On by Wilson Phillips, head to head today, and the votes are in. I want to say a big massive congratulations to...
1: me!
0: 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Radio's the real winner, to be fair, with a song like this. It's Wilson Phillips and Hold On Galway FM, Galway's best music mix. 1-0 to Sarah.

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2: Good morning. Our top stories at 7:30. Galway and four other western counties will come under a fresh status yellow high temperature warning today. At least 27 people have been killed in a fire at a pub in the Thai capital of Bangkok. And President of Ireland Catherine Connolly will officially open Galway International Arts Festival this evening. Meanwhile, in sport, Turlochmore, Ardrahan and Cylon are the county hurling league champions in divisions 1, 2 and 3. And Galway United women draw 3-3 with Shamrock Rovers in the League of Ireland. One of all of these stories in full and more at 8.

0: always. 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
1: Beautiful morning. Beautiful Monday. Happy days. What can make it better, I wonder? Well, how about a showbiz snap?
2: It's time for Sarah's showbiz snap.
0: Let's go.
3: Fitzy and partner Lola have been dumped from the Love Island villa. The pair found themselves in the bottom three least favourite couples of them standing for to offer themselves up to leave.
0: Yikes.
3: Sacha Baron Cohen made a surprise appearance at Wimbledon during the men's final dressed as his iconic comedy character Ali G, and Robbie Williams surprised both CMAD and the crowd by running on stage during the Irish singer set on day two of Bilbao BBK Live 2026. Had to be done. That's a ridiculous title of that kind of festival, Sherlock.
0: Yeah, it is what it doesn't suit a showbiz snap, unfortunately. The first time that Fitzy has been in our showbiz snap officially is when he's going home.
4: We think he should just pick us because we found what we want and we're happy to go.
5: And the other two couples you guys have got, like, we literally came in, like, I've said from early on, this is all I wanted was to find Sean.
0: See, the thing is, right, with Love Island, I know they go on and the whole idea is to find love and yada, yada, yada. And it's lovely and fair play to them, lovely island. But is the idea not also to win Love Island and to win like 50 grand and to go home with 50 grand? Because that's also why they're there. So why are they choosing to go home?
3: This year is a little bit funny, I think, because in previous years, when a couple was like that solid from the get-go, you would get kind of moments of them, you know, him having a big outlandish proposal to be his girlfriend and all of that. You would get the good side of things.
0: Did
3: but this season's just been dominated by the drama. They've really, I don't know, the producers are doing a lot. They're doing too much.
0: According to Sarah Slevin. There's massive conspiracy theories going on, according to Sarah Slevin. What's the other stories that you mentioned?
3: Sacha Baron Cohen. Don't know if you saw
0: this
3: but he was at the men's final yesterday.
0: As Ali G.
3: And he was, so everyone's thinking now there may be a new feature film, but there's no, like, official studio release date or anything like
0: that. Sacha Baron Cohen is an odd fish, so maybe he just showed up as Ali G for the crack. Why not, you know? I don't think Ali G would work in 2026, so maybe he'll wait until 2027. The world could be a different place. You just never know. And Robbie Williams surprised CMAT with an appearance.
6: Exactly. I know that really seems like it was planned, but it really wasn't.
0: She was absolutely buzzing. Robbie Williams showed up to a CMAT gig and, well, I wouldn't say stole the show. Maybe 20 years ago would have stole the show, but CMAT obviously has the show and is the show, so happy days. Thank you for our first showbiz snap, Sarah Slevin. Another one on the way very, very shortly right now. Ella Langley, choosing Texas here on Galway BFM. Galway's best music mix. Good morning.

0: Tuesday in Texas here on GoHype FM, GoHype's best music mix. All right, let's get our first traffic update this morning. Go on, Johnny.
1: Okay, I've been checking out a couple of things. The guys have settled into the roadworks in Presentation Road and Mill Street area. So I think about 5 weeks left of the works there and diversions in operation. I was talking to the guys who are starting their works on the motorway, which begins this evening. So a lot of people who use the area between Gort and Galway, it's going to be closed off later tonight until the early hours of the morning. Well signposted and everything, so just keep that in the back of your mind. We'll keep you updated as the weeks go on and how they're getting on there. This morning's traffic for Monday, a pretty good start so far. The Hector Road coming into Galway into the traffic light junction, no congestion as of yet. Small bit on the Galway Road approach into the Galway junction if you're on the Tuam Road, but the roadworks at Parkmore and Clare Galway haven't really started. Probably later on today you might run into delays. Again, the advice is there, use the diversions if you can. You never know when the guys slow down the traffic. Briar Hill, Coolock and the Galway Clinic, all good and clear. The Ballybatule carriageway had a burst this morning going in towards the Ballyban Road junction. Might be a bit slower there still when I pass through. And then the western side of town, nothing really happening yet, any of the major routes as you make your way over towards the Quincentennial Bridge. That's the early morning start. I'll be back after 8 for another quick update for you.
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0: Well, the Galway International Arts Festival officially kicks off today. It is back, and with the beautiful weather as well. The Galmont this evening, it'll be the opening by the president herself, Catherine Connolly. So that's what's happening in Galway City. And over the next 2 weeks or so, there's going to be loads going on. So keep an eye out. We'll have all the information on Galway Bay FM, not only on air, but on our socials as well. So make sure you keep an eye out at Galway Bay FM.
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0: This is Sarah. Sarah, just by looking at me here now, right, over the weekend with the beautiful weather, what? How many barbecues, just by looking at me, do you think I had, right? How many times did I light up the barbecue and eat food off the barbecue after obviously cooking it?
1: You know, the obvious answer to this is like, you know, you had Friday, Saturday, Sunday, and mm-hmm. it's three. But for some reason, I feel like you might have done a lunch, dinner one of the days. So I'm going to say four.
0: It's six times. I swear, it was just non-stop. Every meal I could, I did
1: on the
0: barbecue.
1: Was there a breakfast in there as well?
0: There was sausages. Yeah, there was some sausages. I had like little breakfast sausages on the everything that got it was in the fridge ended up on the barbecue. There was things that should not have been on the barbecue that ended up on the barbecue and reading off the barbecue. I love barbecue food.
1: You really do. You're always on about it.
0: Just standing outside and cooking food and the smell of the beautiful food just hitting you in the eyes and stinging you.
1: Okay, I have a question for you now, because do you know when you're doing barbecues and stuff like that, and like I feel like we're very, when we do barbecues in Ireland, we want all the food to be ready at the one time. Do you do that, or is it like as it's ready, buffet style?
0: I'm very good. I'll know that the chicken will take longer than the burgers, the steak will only take a few moments, like as in I have my corn already pre-boiled, my spuds already pre-cut.
1: It's timed.
0: Like, it's all timed. So once I have the, I buy these trays, these like, you know, tinfoil trays that you can throw away. So I buy like three of them, and every bit of food that I have usually ends up done within like a 5 minute window. All goes on the tray, all goes out then, and people can just pick away at it. Like, oh. Anyway, sorry.
1: Top class.
0: Just, I had to say that just in case I'm feeling a little bit plump this morning. Anyway, it's Katie.

0: Galway Bay FM, Galway's best music mix. How are we keeping? Not too bad. Right, the name game is on the way very, very shortly. If you want to have a go at the name game and potentially win Westlife tickets again, woohoo! They're playing on the 10th of September 2026 in the Three Arena. We have a three tickets to give away. You and two buddies could be heading along if you want to play the name game. All you have to do is text or WhatsApp the word game right now to 086-3833-553. Take me on.
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7: Good morning, I'm Sarah Slevin. Our top stories at 8. Heat advisory to continue for most of this week. And President Catherine Connolly to officially open Galway International Arts Festival today. Galway and four other western counties will come under a fresh status yellow high temperature warning today. The heat is set to intensify again, with Galway, Cork, Kerry, Limerick and Mayo expected to see temperatures above 27 degrees. The alert comes into place from 1 o'clock this afternoon until 7 a.m. on Wednesday morning, with warm, humid nights making sleeping difficult. A nationwide heat advisory from Met Éireann remains in place until Friday, with highs approaching 30 degrees in places and thunderstorms possible later in the week. Alan O'Reilly from Carlow Weather says there's plenty more sunshine and heat ahead of us.
8: We do have that easterly breeze again today and tomorrow, which will keep things a little bit cooler along the east coast. But temperature in the west getting up to 29 degrees again. So we are looking at another warm, mainly dry week. There is a small chance of a few showers, mainly in the southwest on Wednesday and Thursday. And that risk does continue. But really, most areas now will expect to stay largely dry and warm and sunny.
7: More than 2,700 people are estimated to have died in England and Wales during May and June's record heatwaves there. Research by Imperial College London, the UK Met Office and the London School of Hygiene and Tropical Medicine blames climate change for more than two-fifths of those deaths. The scientists warn heatwaves are the most dangerous kind of extreme weather. Dr. Claire Barnes is a co-author of the report.
9: If we don't do anything to slow the rate of warming and ultimately stop it, then at some point the number of people dying from heat stress in the summer will overtake the number of people that are dying during the winter months.
7: A huge fire has torn through a pub in Bangkok, killing at least 27 people and injuring dozens more. Initial assessments in Thailand suggest the blaze was likely caused by a short circuit in an air conditioner in the ceiling. Officials say emergency exits may have been blocked by tables and crates of beer too. Jia was there with her friend who didn't make it out.
10: I thought I was going to die for sure. As I ran, I fell down. I got back up and kept running, but I fell down again. People started climbing over me, but my friend pulled me up.
7: The US says it's launched more strikes against Iran as both countries make conflicting claims about whether the Strait of Hormuz is open. Donald Trump insists it is, while Tehran says the vital shipping route is closed until further notice. It follows a weekend of escalation with American attacks on Iran and Iranian attacks on the UAE, Qatar and Oman. Military analyst Sean Bell thinks the US president's losing patience.
11: President Trump is evidently getting incredibly frustrated at this. This should be the easy bit of it. And actually, who'd have thought when his military have absolutely devastated the Iranian military? And yet here we are today with Iran increasingly emboldened. They've got leverage.
7: A crucial vote on a plan to build a permanent helipad at Shantelagh Park is being held today. The HSE wants to buy the land for around €700,000 from Galway City Council to replace a temporary helipad with a permanent upgraded structure. It's also offering to contribute more than €1 million to invest in the Shantelagh area to compensate for the loss of green space. But local activists say they're tired of empty promises over the years and just want to preserve Shantelagh Park for future generations. President of Ireland Catherine Connolly will officially open the Galway International Arts Festival this evening. The two-week festival kicks off today with a jam-packed programme of theatre, music, street spectacle and more. Last year's festival brought in over 450,000 attendees over the fortnight, while almost 500 people representing 64 nationalities volunteered. The official opening at the Galmont Hotel at 5 o'clock today will be followed by the opening performance of Circus Spectacular Carnation at Nimmo's Pier. A suspect in the murder of Jamie Carney is now thought to be in a tribal area of Jordan. The American-born mother of one was found dead at her home in Killarney last week. A man of significant interest to Gardaí left the country on a flight to Turkey on the day of the assault. Ralph Regal from the Irish Independent says investigators will have a difficult time tracking him down now.
12: It's believed that he travelled to Jordan through Syria. Ireland doesn't have extradition treaties either with Jordan or with Syria. So even if it reaches the stage where the DPP sanctions a charge, firstly, confirming his precise whereabouts is going to be difficult. And secondly, unless this individual voluntarily agrees to return to Ireland, it's going to be very difficult to see what can be done.
7: Jurassic Park and Peaky Blinders star Sam Neill has died at the age of 78. He was born in Oma in County Tyrone, living in Northern Ireland until the age of 7, when his family returned to his father's native New Zealand. The actor's family say he passed away suddenly after being given the all clear from cancer. They've posted a statement on social media saying he was surrounded by his loved ones and passed with the dignity that characterised his whole life. And in sport, Turlough Moore, Ardrahan and Cylon are the County Hurling League champions in Divisions 1, 2 and 3. Galway United Women draw 3-3 with Shamrock Rovers in the League of Ireland. And racing this evening is at Killarney.
13: And Sean Aaron, tá gairí go maílín mar de le cúrsaí a chúrsála agus le drá bhia. 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
14: Okay, let's get our latest traffic update on this Monday morning. Johnny, what's it like out there?
15: It's a very good morning over at the west side of the city, with no major problems for anybody on the N59 coming into the Upper Newcastle Road. Good and clear across the heart of west side, leading in towards the Western Distributor roundabout, Kingston Cross. If you're in by the prom, you've got a gorgeous view of the latest cruise ship that's arrived in Galway. No traffic problems in by Father Griffin Road, or if you're going in by Lower Salt Hill. Don't forget those roadworks, the Presentation Road and Mill Street. And just a small slowdown on the Hume Road inbound in towards the Galway Junction. That's but the busiest on the eastern side of town. I'll be back with another update to you very shortly.
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14: Absolutely beautiful start to our day, and it will remain like that. We did hear Sarah say about a weather warning in place. It is going to get to about 28 degrees today, so just be aware of that. Big Bay Breakfast. Good morning, how are you? The name game on the way very, very shortly on the show. If you want to bag 3 tickets to go and see Westlife the 10th of September, maybe you and 2 of your buddies if you've never been before, maybe a little present for them. Hey, well, the name game is standing in your way. If you have to get qualified, then so be it. It's on the way very, very shortly. If you want to play, all you have to do is text or WhatsApp the word game right now to 086-3833-553. Come on here, take me on in the game. Game is simple. Just name things with me until I lose. Or will I? That's up to you. Loads going on the next hour. We get a showbiz snap as well. And we've heard some sad, sad news about Sam Neill passing away at the age of 78. The Jurassic Park legend. And I know he's done so much more as well. The New Zealander fantastic actor and farmer as well. Really, really sad news to hear about him passing away, unfortunately. Rest in peace, Sam Neill, a true legend.
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0: Jones, Young and Hard here on Galway FM, Galway's best music mix. How are you getting on? Name game on the way very, very shortly on the show. Sarah, how do you play the name game?
1: Well, what you got to do is come on air and challenge Gary Curran. I'm going to give you a topic and you have to take turns naming something in that topic. The goal is not to repeat and to make sure you don't run out of time.
0: Yeah.
1: So you got to be quick.
0: I had an okay week last week.
1: I got three.
0: I had Monday, Tuesday, Wednesday, I did well. And then Thursday, Friday, I lost out. So maybe my losing streak will continue for whoever wants to qualify, because we do have tickets to Westlife on the 10th of September. Three tickets, actually. So if you want to play today or this week, just text or WhatsApp the word game to 086-3833-553. We'll have our qualifier, potential qualifier, on the way very shortly right now. Here's Dua Lipa. 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
0: Back with the Name Game. VAR is ready. Our ref Sarah is ready and I am ready. But is our contestant ready? His name is Cahill. Cahill, good morning. How are you getting on?
3: Good morning. I'm great. Thank you.
0: Great. How are you? Yeah, not too bad. Not too bad. Looking forward to a week of the Name Game. At the end of the week, someone could be going away and someone could be you. Three tickets to go and see Westlife at the 10th of September. So let's see how we get on with our Name Game. Cahill, would you like to go first or would you like to go second?
3: I'll let the host go first.
0: All right, okay. I will take that challenge, so, and go first. We're about to find out what our topic is. Sarah Slevin, let us know.
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0: Metallica.
3: Beatles.
0: One Direction.
3: Take That.
0: Creedence Clearwater.
3: E Street Band.
0: Pulp.
3: What do you call them?
4: Need an answer?
3: Yeah.
4: It's going. Well done, Cahill.
0: It's tough. It's tough, Cahill, isn't it?
3: Yeah.
0: And do you know what's going to happen?
3: It's something you know the answers, but you just can't think of them when you're on. You know.
0: If it's any consolation, I had about two left in my head, and then I was gone. Like as in, I know a lot of bands, and it's my job to, but. Yeah. When you're on the spot, it is so tough. I had Oasis in my back pocket there. I had The Verve. I had Red Hot Chili Peppers. And then I was like, I'm going to struggle after that. And I thought after Pulp, you would say Oasis, and then I would have been caught. So, unfortunately.
3: I just have to remember. I'm from Tuam, and the Saw Doctors are from Tuam, so I could have said them.
4: You should have said them.
0: Anyway, tell you what, Cahill. We'll get you on another day. We'll have another go. Thanks. This is your first ever name game, so you just. If you give me another go, this is just a practice round, you know?
3: Okay. Sarah, maybe next time you can say Liverpool.
0: Next time we do Liverpool players.
4: Yeah, keep an eye for you. We'll pull that one out.
0: Thanks a million, Cahill. Have a great day.
3: No matter. Thank you. Bye. Have a good day too.
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0: Is anyone going to beat me, Sarah Slevin, this week?
4: Yes, they will. Do you think so? Fight and talk from you.
0: Big time.
4: Believe in us.
0: I reckon I'm going to have a good week this week. We'll see what happens. The Name Game back again tomorrow for those tickets. Now, the odds are now in your favour a little bit more because Cahill couldn't get qualified. So we've only four spots up for grabs. If you want to play tomorrow, you know what you have to do.
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6: Hello, two people of Galway. Very, very sunny day out there. I do not like. My name is Count Pollen, here to bring a pollen count for you if you have hay fever. Not too bad news today because the pollen count is only moderate.
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here on Galway FM, Galway's best music mix. How are you keeping? 8:26 on this beautiful Monday morning. Hope you had a fantastic weekend. The weekend was full to the brim with all sorts of sporting shenanigans, from the Wimbledon semis to the final, obviously, and then of course the football, the hurling, or the Gaelic football, then of course the World Cup shenanigans, the England game, all of that kind of stuff, Norway being knocked out, Argentina winning in the early hours of the morning. Loads of sport happened over the weekend, and of course Ireland winning, and our very own Connacht's Sean Jansen scoring his first ever try for Ireland, and getting the Man of the Match award. We'll have a full sports update and a traffic update as well, actually, very, very shortly on the show. Right now it's Casey Musgraves. It's brand new music here on Galway FM, Galway's best music mix. This is Dry Spell. Good morning.

0: 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Good morning. How are you keeping?
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2: Good morning. Our top stories at 8:30. Galway and four other western counties will come under a fresh status yellow high temperature warning today. Advisory firm SYS Financial has acquired Clear Galway firm Q Financial, adding €120 million to managed assets. And Northern Ireland-born actor Sam Neill, best known for starring in Jurassic Park and Peaky Blinders, has died at the age of 78. We'll have all of these stories in full and more at 9.
0: Okay, let's get our latest traffic update. Go on, Johnny, what's it like?
3: Okay, we've got a traffic incident on the motorway on the approach to the Coolock roundabout, and the vehicles concerned are on the right-hand lane. The Gardaí have just arrived at the scene. Traffic presently is able to get around the traffic incident, but there are delays getting in towards the Coolock roundabout. Be careful of that if you're coming in off the Ormore dual carriageway area. No delays going from Gower Kenny down to Coolock or Coolock up to Briar Hill at present. Traffic is still very good on the Tume Road inbound to the Galway Junction, and no major problems over on the west side of the city. I'll have a full traffic update for you again very shortly.
0: 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So much sport happened this weekend, I don't know where to start. We're talking to Ollie Turner about it all. Ollie, how are you getting on?
4: Hey there, Gar. It's going to be Kerry Mayo in the All-Ireland football final. So a repeat of 20 years ago. Mayo fans don't want reminding of what happened in 2004 and 2006. They were very one-sided finals.
0: But they were brilliant at the weekend, to be fair to them.
4: Mayo were excellent. They demolished Louth on Saturday and Wheel Hope. And I think we were all hoping that Dublin would beat Kerry and give them a far better chance of winning the final.
0: Wasn't a beat.
4: But Kerry were lucky. Dublin missed a lot. Probably should have had a goal that wasn't given. But look, Kerry are there. That's what they do. They get over the line. And now, I suppose for Mayo, they have to try and battle history. The last time they beat Kerry, and they have beaten Kerry in the championship, was in the 1996 All-Ireland semi-final. So maybe they can channel the glory of 30 years ago, even though they botched that final against Meath in a replay. There's silverware up for grabs here. Look, nobody expects Mayo to win.
5: You just never know.
4: You have to have a raffle ticket to win the raffle.
0: There you go.
4: And they're in it.
0: Unfortunately, England and Argentina will be playing. I'm saying unfortunately because I did predict Norway and Switzerland in the semi-final, but it's not to be.
4: Well, England, both the chances and did well. But in the end, England, I think, were full value for their 2-1 win.
0: Yeah.
4: Argentina winning after extra time. So now it's all about the Falklands again and war and England, Argentina and the hand of God and everything else that goes on between those two countries.
0: A lot of history, not just on the pitch, off the pitch as well, like you said. So I think it's going to be an absolute cruncher of a game. I can't wait.
4: That's on Wednesday. First up tomorrow, it's France and Spain, who've got their own history there as well. Words to our under 20 ladies footballers and winning the All-Ireland final on Saturday.
0: Brilliant.
4: They beat Donegal for the first ever title. Yannick Sinner won Wimbledon yesterday. That went kind of under the radar, given that everybody was probably watching the Gaelic football or the golf in Scotland, where Tom Kim was victorious. Rory showing good form as well, because the Open Championship starts this Thursday in Birkdale. In rugby, Ireland will play New Zealand next weekend in the United or the New Nations Championship. They beat Japan at the weekend in a much changed side. And Sean Jansen from Connacht was epic. He was brilliant.
0: Such a good finisher. I was delighted he got man of the match. He's a good lad. I'm very fond of him.
4: Great. Cycling, it's a rest day today in the Tour de France, and Lord knows they need it. Yeah. They had to shorten yesterday's stage because they were literally cycling in an oven. Tadej Pogacar remains in the yellow jersey.
0: It's an air fryer today, so they said no way.
4: It's down a
0: little
4: bit.
0: Not doing the air fryer.
4: Well, you were on about barbecues earlier on. I was getting hungry even listening to you. Galway United women drew 3-3 with Shamrock Rovers. We've racing in Killarney at 5:30.
0: That's great. Thank you, Ollie. Talk to you soon.
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0: 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How are you getting on? 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
1: It's time for Sarah's showbiz snap.
0: Let's go.
2: Disney's Moana live action remake had one of the lowest openings for a remake ever. It opened with $95 million at the worldwide box office against a $250 million budget. Christopher Nolan has explained why he opted for modern English dialogue for his new epic, The Odyssey. And Michael has become the first biopic to hit $1 billion at the global box office. What sort of sounds are you making,
0: man?
2: I
0: was doing my best Michael Jackson impressions. Oh. Can you give me a hee-hee?
2: I will absolutely not. Especially after you just butchered it for 30 seconds there.
0: I didn't. So it was very movie heavy.
2: It was.
0: Obviously, Michael, which I haven't seen yet, which I'm looking forward to, did really well compared to another movie called Moana live action version starring Dwayne The Rock Johnson, which absolutely botched in its first opening weekend or whatever, unfortunately.
2: I'm not surprised because this is far too soon after the original Moana to be doing a live action. Mm. And I just don't think it was doing that well in press. But like $250 million, that doesn't even include the marketing spend. They made $95 million at the box office of the weekend. And if you're going to see this in the first week or two, you're the fan, so I don't know where they're getting the rest of it.
0: Is it time for The Rock to go back to wrestling? Because wrestling needs him. The movie world does not. Do you know, let's just make the jump back.
2: And I don't know if he was an issue here, but anyway.
0: Maybe not. Anyway, Tom Holland has said a few things in the movie The Odyssey, and those things are very modern, according to critics. And Christopher Nolan, who is directing the movie, says, yeah, that's fine. Don't worry about it.
3: The language as well is very modern. It's very contemporary, easy to access way of speaking. I mean, you say dad rather than father.
4: Sure.
3: I mean, what's the thinking behind that?
4: Because I wouldn't have even said father back in the day, would I? I would have been Greek, so it's no less correct.
0: So Christopher Nolan had come out and defended it as well.
2: That
0: Tom
2: just
0: Holland
2: seems
0: obviously,
2: like a silly little question.
0: It is and isn't, though, right?
2: Know.
0: So when you for movie people, anyone who's ever watched a movie, when you watch like a historical movie, and I know this is Greek mythology, so it's different. You kind of want a little bit more Shakespearean, shall we say, with the language. So to kind of bring you, it helps bring you back in time. So if he says dad. You know,
2: okay, I see where you're coming from. I feel like Holland's not feeling this question at all. I've never heard him so dejected.
0: No, he wasn't a fan of that. Now,
2: he's usually quite like personable, and he's like probably able to be like, "Oh, that's so nice," and be polite about it. But I feel like he's like, "Nah."
0: Like, imagine Helen of Troy was my mother, and I didn't say mother; I said mammy. Hey, mammy. Do you know, you'd be kind of like, hold on a second,
2: but now I feel I can relate to you and Helen of Troy.
0: Okay, well, great. Finally, about time someone has related to myself and Helen of Troy. Anyway, thank you very much, Sarah. Shabba snapped on and dusted. Here's Lady Gaga on Galway Bay FM. Good morning.

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0: 8:44 on this beautiful Monday morning. We're going to go one final traffic update from Johnny. Hasn't been so bad so far. So far, so good is what I'm trying to say there. Excuse me. So it's been grand so far. So you just never know with Galway. Things can change just like that. So we'll catch up with Johnny shortly and find out with our traffic.
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0: Time for one final traffic update. Johnny, what's it like?
11: Okay, and that traffic incident there that happened at the Coolock roundabout on the approach off the motorway, that's been handled at the moment by the emergency services and the Gardaí. There are delays being felt if you're coming in off past the Oran Moore Junction. You can get past the incident, but if you are, maybe you have a chance to avoid it, pop across to Oran Moore and go in the Oran Moore dual carriageway, go in by Carnmore in towards Briar Hill until it's fully dealt with. Elsewhere, the Ballybrick dual carriageway doing fine. No major problems on the Tume Road inbound to the Galway Junction, and the same as the Headford approach into the Galway Junction. The western side of town, no problems on the Upper Newcastle Road and Thomas Hines Road. All traffic moving well leading into Seamus Quirk Road. We're travelling on the Quincentennial Bridge. Roadworks today, ongoing in town at Presentation Road and Mill Street. Diversions there in operation with the road closures for the waterworks. They're working between Clare Galway and Parkmore again today. You're advised to use the diversions as delays can happen at any time, and if you are a user of the motorway down towards Gort, major work start there this evening. It's well signposted for you and running over the next week or so. And that's it for a Monday morning. We'll talk to you again this evening at 5 for more updates.
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1: 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He's on the way.
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5: Good morning, I'm Sarah Slevin. Our top stories at 9. People urged to conserve water as the hot spell continues. An advisory firm, SYS Financial, acquires Clare Galway firm Q Financial. Galway and four other western counties will come under a fresh status yellow high temperature warning today. The heat is set to intensify again, with Galway, Cork, Kerry, Limerick and Mayo expected to see temperatures above 27 degrees. The alert comes into place from 1 o'clock this afternoon until 7 a.m. on Wednesday morning, with warm, humid nights making sleeping difficult. A nationwide heat advisory from Met Éireann remains in place until Friday, with highs approaching 30 degrees in places and thunderstorms possible later in the week. Alan O'Reilly from Carlow Weather says there's plenty more sunshine and heat ahead of us.
6: We do have that easterly breeze again today and tomorrow, which will keep things a little bit cooler along the east coast. But temperature in the west getting up to 29 degrees again. So we are looking at another warm, mainly dry week. There is a small chance of a few showers, mainly in the southwest on Wednesday and Thursday. And that risk does continue. But really, most areas now will expect to stay largely dry and warm and sunny.
5: Ishgairn's appealing to people to conserve water as the hot spell continues. Nighttime restrictions are in place in 30 locations around the country where reservoirs are under particular pressure. Head of operations at Ishgairn, Margaret Attridge, is appealing to people not to use hoses or power washers.
7: In the gardens, there is a lot of water being used, and if using a hose runs about 30 litres of water a minute. So for 5 minutes, that's what a person will use in their house in a day to, you know, look after themselves. So it's really just to leave the hoses in the sheds and use a watering can to water your flowers. We'd ask just people to make that small change.
5: Advisory firm SYS Financial has acquired Clare Galway firm Q Financial, adding €120 million to managed assets. Q Financial provides services including pensions, investment management, life insurance, retirement planning and wealth management. As part of the deal, 10 members of the Q Financial team, including planners and business support staff, will transfer to SYS Financial. The Clare Galway office will remain open, according to the Irish Examiner. President of Ireland, Catherine Connolly, is to officially open the Galway International Arts Festival this evening. The two-week festival kicks off today with a jam-packed programme of theatre, music, street spectacle and more. Last year's festival brought in over 450,000 attendees over the fortnight, while almost 500 people representing 64 nationalities volunteered. The official opening at the Galmont Hotel at 5 o'clock today will be followed by the opening performance of Circus Spectacular Carnation at Nimmo's Pier. Ireland will chair its first Foreign Affairs Council in Brussels today, with sanctions on Russia and the wars in Gaza and Ukraine at the top of the agenda. Minister Helen McEntee says the Irish presidency will push for a new package of EU sanctions against Moscow, while also seeking agreement on measures targeting trade with Israeli settlements in the occupied Palestinian territories. A huge fire has torn through a pub in Bangkok, killing at least 27 people and injuring dozens more. Initial assessments in Thailand suggest the blaze was likely caused by a short circuit in an air conditioner in the ceiling. Officials say emergency exits may have been blocked by tables and crates of beer too. Jia was there with her friend, who didn't make it out.
8: I thought I was going to die for sure. As I ran, I fell down. I got back up and kept running, but I fell down again. People started climbing over me, but my friend pulled me up.
5: At least 13 people have died in wildfires in southern Spain. The blaze in Almeria has reportedly been stabilised with at least 7,000 hectares burned so far. Firefighters are also battling major outbreaks in France and Portugal, while Greece remains on high alert as extreme heat and strong winds threaten fresh fires. Melissa Cameron Woods is reporter in Valencia.
9: This is the deadliest wildfire in Andalusia in terms of fatalities. And the wildfire basically affected a region that was extremely dry, and houses are kind of scattered across mountainous terrain in this area of Los Gallardos and Bedar.
5: Jurassic Park and Peaky Blinders star Sam Neill has died, aged 78. He was born in Omagh in County Tyrone, living in Northern Ireland until the age of 7, when his family returned to his father's native New Zealand. The actor's family say he passed away suddenly after being given the all clear from cancer. They've posted a statement on social media saying he was surrounded by his loved ones and passed with the dignity that characterised his whole life. It's 5 minutes past nine. Now the death notices for Galway. Breda Erner, Nee Curley, Main Street, Aircourt. Reposing at Aircourt Daycare Centre today from 6 until 8. Mass for Breda Erner in Clonfert Church tomorrow at 12. Funeral afterwards to Doon Cemetery. William, also known as Willie or Billy Mullen, the old racecourse road, Tuam and formerly of Donegal Town. Reposing at Glynn's Funeral Home, Tuam today from 5.30 until 7.30, followed by removal to the Cathedral of the Assumption, Tuam. Mass for Willie Mullen tomorrow at 11.30. Funeral afterwards to Cortoon Cemetery. Family flowers only. Donations to Coonwira, Coolarn. Thomas, also known as Tommy McKenna, Craig Boy, Clare Galway and formerly of Balbriggan, Dublin. Mass for Tommy McKenna in the Church of the Assumption in St. James, Clare Galway, today at 11. Funeral afterwards to Anna Down Cemetery. Donations to Galway Hospice. Galway Bay FM would like to sympathise with the families and friends of all the deceased. If you'd like to send an online condolence message to the bereaved, or if you require further information on today's notices, you can visit the Galway Bay FM website. Sport is next.
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12: We're going to start with soccer. Galway United Women's unbeaten run continues in the League of Ireland, despite giving up a 3-0 lead and drawing 3-3 with Shamrock Rovers at Moyne Villa yesterday afternoon. Next up, it's the All-Ireland Cup Final next weekend as United travel to Talca Park to take on Shelburne. In Gaelic games, it's Kerry and Mayo in the All-Ireland football final after both came through their semi-finals in differing ways at the weekend. Kerry were somewhat fortunate to hold on for a 4-point victory over Dublin, while Mayo on Saturday demolished Louth to set up a first meeting between the counties in 20 years in the All-Ireland final. In Duggan Park yesterday, Turlochmore beat Oranmore Mary in the Division 1 Hurling League final for 22 to 21 points. Cylon won the Division 3 decider after they beat Pierce's after extra time, and it was also extra time before Ardrahan overcame Gort to win the Division 2 crown. In Rugby Ireland, head coach Andy Farrell will assess his injured players today as they get ready to take on New Zealand next weekend in the Nations Championship. In golf, Tom Kim won the Scottish Open title on 17 under par, his first title in 3 years. This Thursday, it's the Open Championship at Royal Birkdale, where Rory McIlroy will be in confident form, having finished up with a round of 64 and in a tie for 7th in Scotland. In racing, of course, we've got action in Killarney this evening, and the first gets underway at 5:30.
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14: Today will be another dry and sunny day, very warm or hot once again. Highest temperatures of 24 to 28 degrees and an easterly wind. And tonight will be dry and mostly clear with lowest temperatures of 13 to 16 degrees and a light to moderate east to northeast wind. Good morning from Air Square.
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14: Majinwa, Wincha de Galliva. We're live from Air Square as the Galway International Arts Festival kicks off. We'll be looking at a number of things on the programme to do with the Arts Festival, including, would you take this flight? We hear about an immersive theatrical experience here in the square. We're joined by the festival's CEO and artistic directors, and we'll be hearing much more about other projects taking place over the next 2 weeks as well. In other news, though, decision day for Shantler Park as it goes down to vote by Galway councillors. Fresh heat warning issued for Galway. Seagulls litter in Galway's image. Is the city losing the battle? There's calls for urgent action over speeding on Taylor's Hill. Jane Casey brings her new Irish thriller to Galway. Mullia dreams of All-Ireland glory. And we look back on the weekend in sport as Kerry and Mayo book their place in the All-Ireland Football Championship final. If you got a text or WhatsApp, get them into us now on 086-3833-553. You're listening to Galway Bay FM and this is Galway Talks with John Moore. We're broadcasting live from the kiosk in Air Square as part of the Galway International Arts Festival for our first of two OBs from the Festival Garden here as part of Galway Talks. I want to start off this morning though by sticking to current affairs because the future of Shantler Park hangs in the balance with Galway City Council set to vote later today on whether to transfer part of the park to the HSC for a permanent helipad at University Hospital Galway. The HSC says the land is essential to deliver a modern air ambulance facility as part of the hospital's long-term redevelopment, while residents insist that they're not opposed to improved healthcare, but fear losing a much-loved green space that has been at the heart of the community for generations. To get the latest on this, we're joined on the programme now by Billy Smith, who's a local resident in Shantler and part of the campaign to keep the park. Billy, good morning and thanks for joining us on Galway
16: Talks. Good morning.
14: It's D-Day for the residents of Shantler.
16: Pardon?
14: It's D-Day for the residents of Shantler, Billy, isn't it?
16: Yes. The City Council meeting is taking place up in the ATU, formerly GMIT, on the Dublin Road, and that meeting will start at 2 o'clock. But all the councillors will be having lunch before that at about 1:45. So we are going to have a picket outside the ATU starting at 15 minutes past 12. It's one last ditch effort to try and persuade the councillors to vote no to sell the park to the HSC. Now, the reason we are doing this today is because at the public consultation meetings on Thursday and Friday, we learned to our surprise that that it's now proposed for a helipad to be constructed on top of one of the 8-story buildings which will house the emergency department. And we questioned them why a second helipad could not be put on the other 8-story building. And we were the answer I got was that, that's a maternity unit. Now, surely they're going to have operating theatres in a maternity unit. I would be surprised that they if they didn't. But that's the answer I got. Now, this destroys the HSE excuse that they need the helipad to advance the developments in the hospital site. There is really no need now for them to take the Shantler pitch. because these new buildings will not be constructed, I was told by the HSE, for another 15 years. So what is the haste in the City Council and the HSE trying to, and you know, the HSE trying to buy the pitch at this point, like, when it will take years? You know,
14: well, perhaps,
16: you know,
14: Billy, that's the reason why they need
16: permission.
14: Perhaps that's why they need this land, Billy. Perhaps this is why they need this land, because it is going to take that 15 years, so they need a site for a helipad in the interim period.
16: Yeah, but they already have a helipad there. And I sent them a letter on Saturday with an alternative solution, and that is to shut the small car park over near the back gate of the hospital. This is the temporary helipad that was supposed to be handed back 13 years ago. And I was told that that was shut down by the aviation authority about 4 years ago for health and safety reasons. Now, I was told by a staff member of the HSE at the time that it was closed because the downdraft from the helipad was kicking up dust and stones and damaging the nearby cars, and it was a health and safety risk. But only in less than 2 weeks ago, a helicopter landed there. So, far from it being shut down, it's still in use. And the reason the helicopter had to land there 2 weeks ago was because a second helicopter had landed on the original helipad inside in the hospital. So those two can be retained until the new buildings are built. So as I said, it destroys their excuse for trying to gain control of the Shentala pitch. Now, one of our members put up a copy of an article from the Advertiser from 2013, and it was about the HSC wanting the park to construct a primary care centre and care park on the site. And the member wrote a text under it, and he says they wanted it for a care park then, and they still want it for a care park. The helipad is a deliberate and successful attempt to pull on emotions. They learned back then that the mention of a care park would not gain support. They can do as they please once the purchase is successful, and time will tell. And
14: all right, Billy, at this point, I need to point out we don't have a representative for the HSE on, but we will welcome a statement from them if they want to come on and give their version of events as well. We have to be fair and take them at their word that they do want this as a helipad site, although I know you have experienced a change of attitude and opinion in the past in the local area. But is there not benefits to this, Billy, should you go with the helipad on the site? Because there will be a community gain of to the tune of 1.2 million, which could probably develop more amenities and green amenities in the area for Shantler residents.
16: But sure, there's no green amenity space left. The only place we have is the sliding rock, which sports can't be played on. And, like, we can't trust anything to say for the simple reason. We were told at the November public consultations that a helicopter pad could not be constructed on any of the buildings. And here we learned only last Thursday and Friday that there is going to be a helipad on top of the new buildings. So, I mean, we can't trust anything to say.
14: And is it just the HSE you have a bone to pick with here, Billy? Because I know the Galway City Council Chief Executive have been in negotiations with the HSE in relation to Bus Connects. Do they have questions to answer from Shantler residents as well?
16: Oh, they do. I tell you now, a bus corridor has been proposed by the HSE and City Council to traverse around the proposed helipad on the Chantilly pitch and out through the main gate of the hospital. This bus corridor is an attempt by the HSE and City Council to greenwash the HSE development plan and their land grab of the Chantilly pitch, as there is an adequate amount of buses passing within metres of the hospital gates. Example, the 402 Seacrest to Merlin bus, the 404 Ordmore to Westside via Ayr Square bus, the 405 Ballyban to Rathom, and the 410 City direct bus from Mount Prospect to Ayr Square. And not forgetting the shuttle bus that goes from UHG to Merlin every 20 minutes with staff and people with appointments in Merlin Hospital. The above buses all pass the hospital gates on their return journeys. With all these buses passing the gates of the hospital, the majority of staff, patients and visitors drive to the hospital, and that bus corridor through the Chantilly pitch is not needed. And as I say, it's a policy of trying to greenwash the whole development plan.
14: But Billy, you said yourself a lot of people still drive to the hospital. Does that not show the need for a bus corridor in terms of getting the buses out of the regular city traffic?
16: But John, most of the people that are coming in are coming from to the hospital are from outside of Galway, and they won't be able to connect with buses, the normal city buses. They have to drive in. Staff, patients, visitors, the whole lot. And so...
14: Well, they would, though, believe other wraparound things are put in place, like park and ride, or if it was linked up with other public transport in the city to the county.
16: Well, that would work if it was ever going to happen. They're talking about park and ride for years now, and it still hasn't happened. So,
14: tell us about what's happening today, Billy, outside the city councillor's plenary meeting.
16: Well, we will have a peaceful protest, and we'll have our placards with us, and we will be engaging with the councillors on the way in to try and persuade them. It's one last ditch effort to try and persuade them to vote no to the sale of the Chantilly pitch. Now, we know that a fair number of the councillors have fierce pressure been put on them by government ministers over the last number of days. And we had a number of councillors that were on our side, but since Thursday and Friday, they have now agreed to sell the park to the HSE. These were put under fierce pressure from ministers and told that they had to vote to sell that. So,
14: and have you done the numbers, Billy, in terms of you need half of the council?
16: It's not looking good for us at the moment.
14: How far off are you at the moment, would you reckon?
16: Well, we believe now it's 12 in favour of selling and 6 against. Now, we don't know. Can we still persuade a majority of them to vote no at this late stage? But like, we are very annoyed that the HSE only gave us 96 hours to organise to get people to the public consultation. 96 hours notice we got about these public consultations. And we had to arrange a meeting at a moment's notice ourselves on Wednesday night, and the meeting was packed. And we had people there from Claremont, we had them there from Carlopark in Ishana, and there was four councillors attending, and it was hot and heavy. And people were very upset that our park is going to be sold. And, as I said, the some of the councillors, we thought they were principled enough to vote no, but it seems with pressure they have lost their principle.
14: Well, you do need to flip. You do need to flip around 3 billion. That would take it to a deciding vote, right, from the chair. Should the chair be in favour of voting against this proposal? Is there an alternative option of deferring this vote, which could buy more time for more information?
16: Well, I sent them a letter on Saturday, and I asked that should be done until they get more information on the construction of the helipad on top of the 8-story building, which is the emergency department's unit. And, you know, they should hold off until they get the full facts. Because...
14: And is there anyone committing to putting that on the table today?
16: There is, yes. John McDonough and I believe Helen Ogbu as well is committed to trying to defer that.
14: And do you think they'll be led do you think they'll be led by City Council to propose that and table that?
16: Well, that's debatable. We won't know until after the meeting today whether that will happen or not.
14: After the meeting today, Billy, if Shantler residents and your action group don't get the outcome you want, what then?
16: Well, we'll have to look at the legal route. You know, whether we can get an injunction to stop the sale or not. But that's for another day. You know, we'll have to decide on this after, depending on what way the council meeting goes, you know.
14: Are emotions high in Shantler, Billy?
16: Very high. You know, like at the public consultation there now on Friday, a young woman turned up with 2 kids, 1 7 and 1 3, and she was explaining to them, she was signing the petition, and she was explaining to them that the park where she brings them to play every evening is now going to be sold off and that they may no longer be able to play in it. But so now there will be a section of it left, like, but that section won't be much good for sports or anything else, like. It'll be too small. So there is a lot of emotion in Shantler over this, you know. And like I would say, some of the local councillors that are going to vote yes to sell will have difficulty if they happen to be going for election at the next local elections. They will have difficulty getting votes in Shantler.
14: So Billy Smith,
16: that's the
14: Shantler,
16: way things stand Shantler at the moment.
14: Yeah, Billy Smith, Shantler residents, a member of the Shantler Park Action Group. Thanks for joining us on Galway Talks this morning.
16: Thank you very much, John, for giving me the call. Thank you. Bye.
14: We will reach out to members of Galway City Council. We're happy to have a debate on tomorrow, depending on which way the vote goes between two opposing councils. We'll also reach out to the Galway City Council Chief Executive, the HSE and the Department of Health, and we'll bring you those responses as we get them from those three relevant authorities. Still at scum of the programme today, coming up next, we're going to be hearing all about this fresh heat warning issued for Galway. Holly O'Neill, meteorologist with Metair, joins us next.
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14: You're listening to Galway BFM and this is Galway Talks with John Morris. Some of the text and WhatsApps coming in. John, we need that helipad. The land is lying idle for many years, so it's time to make use of it. The bus corridor is a great idea. Let's get it done. The listener says, this is just a certain vintage of Galway person wanting the city to remain the exact same all the time. No change, no progression, no concern for the generations coming after them. They see the city as their retirement park. Another listener says, I think you failed to mention that people attending any hospital are usually ill, going for tests and not feeling well after travelling a long distance. Don't think they should have to stand out in all kinds of weather waiting for a bus, usually late due to traffic congestion, resulting that they are late for appointments then. Car spaces should be available for people at the hospital, maybe a multi-story. And another listener says, well done, Billy. Renmore resident here, 100% behind them. Keep up the good work. So there are some of the texts and WhatsApps coming in. If you have any opinions or questions or thoughts, get them into us now on 086-383-553. You can also phone reception on 091-77-0077. And you can email comments at goawaybayfm.ie as well. Now, though, Galway's under a fresh status yellow heat warning as temperatures continue to climb, with Met Éireann forecasting highs of 27 degrees or more and warm, humid nights over the coming days. Forecasters say the hottest weather is still to come, with temperatures potentially reaching 31 degrees in parts of the country later this week. Alongside the sunshine comes an increased risk of heat stress, wildfires, drought conditions and water safety incidents as people flock to beaches, lakes and rivers. We'll have the latest forecast and advice on staying safe in the heat because we're joined on the programme now by Holly O'Neill, who's a meteorologist at Met Éireann. Holly, good morning and thanks for joining us on Galway Talks. We're looking like we're going to have some high temperatures over the coming days here in Galway.
25: Good morning. Yes, you're absolutely right. You will be getting the bulk of those high temperatures over the coming days. And like you said, that high temperature warning is in effect for Galway, Mayo, and then a little further south over Cork, Kerry and Limerick. So really, today and tomorrow, we're looking at plenty of sunshine around. The UV is also going to be remaining high for the whole week, basically. And we're going to have temperatures ranging really between 24 to 29 degrees. Now, they are getting up that bit warmer locally, so it could be possible you might see that 30 or 31, like you said. For instance, we had 30 degrees recorded in Valencia yesterday as their new max high for July. And that will really continue into Tuesday as well, temperatures being the same. At night as well, like you said, it's going to be quite warm. It's going to be uncomfortable for some people as well, because we're seeing temperatures really staying in the mid to high teens, even the low 20s. So for tonight, we're looking at temperatures not falling below 13 to 18 degrees. And that's for, like, that's a very warm night for people, especially when we're not normally used to it. And then towards the end of the week, it might be a case we might even see some tropical nights occurring, which is where temperatures don't fall below 20 degrees. So it's really going to be quite a warm next few days, like you said. But then towards the end of the week, we might get a reprieve for some people, as they say. You know, we always have complaining when the rain is there, and then when it's gone, people want it back. So there may be a chance that we might have an isolated shower or two, kind of maybe Wednesday, Thursday, Friday. Again, they're most likely looking around the southwest, west coast, where we're seeing those higher temperatures. And it could be a case as well that some of those may be even a little thundery at times. But generally, it's looking like a glorious week for most people.
14: And it was stunning up in Dublin at Croke Park over the course of the weekend for the football semi-finals. Is that now shifting over to the west coast?
25: Yes, so we have an easterly wind, so the higher temperatures are almost shifting. So like you said, the east kind of had the higher temperatures the last few weeks, and now it's the west's turn to enjoy those warmer temperatures. So that's where we're seeing the higher peaks of those highest temperatures. So that's reflected then in the warning that we have, that's just showing where we'll see those higher temperatures.
14: For the farming community, a good time for hay and silage?
25: For sure, but you know, there's also the element, obviously some people love having the sun and having the dry weather, but then also you have the other side of the coin, which is if there's no rain, there's no moisture, there's no, you know, the ground is drying up, it makes it a little bit harder for people too. So I'm always cautious to be a little bit of both. Always a happy medium is a good, but I think if you are out over the next few days, it's a good time.
14: Yeah, is there a big increased risk of wildfires over the coming days?
25: Yes, there would be. It's that threat has really continued over since the kind of high weather or the high pressure weather has started. When there's no rainfall, the ground is just constantly drying up. So the risk obviously increases. And when we're seeing these higher temperatures as well, it's also, you might see more drought conditions starting to form as well. So the risk is always there, especially when there's no appreciable rain forecasted for the next few days.
14: Okay. I'm conscious that the Galway hurlers are playing Limerick in the All-Ireland Hurling Final on this coming Sunday. Will they need to bring towels to dry the sitter, or will they be good to go?
25: I think they'll be good to go. I think if anything, people will need to be bringing their sun cream to make sure that they're okay when they're watching that match. But it could be a case that the showers that we may see on Thursday, Friday, it might give a little bit of reprieve. But as of stands right now, they're really just focusing on those western and southwest fringes. So it might not be the best, setup, but it is looking to be a lovely weekend.
14: And is there any sign of this hot and dry spell breaking at all, Holly?
25: Right now, as it stands, currently it's looking like that high pressure is set to stay really for this week and into next week. There is a slight indication that it might shift slightly, but at this point it's so far out to be telling really anything beyond that 2 week scale. But it is likely that we will see that high pressure stay for at least another week, and then it might start to shift, but not even a case of breaking down or moving away completely. We might just see a bit more rain or drizzle starting to feed into that north-northwest coast for a brief time, but it doesn't look to be shifting drastically anytime soon.
14: Holly O'Neill, meteorologist at Met Éireann, thanks for joining us on Galway Talks this morning.
25: Thank you.
14: Keep your texts and WhatsApps coming into us on 086-3833-553. You can also phone reception on 091-77-0077. And you can email comments at galwaybayfm.ie as well. Now, have you seen this month's Capture Galway winner? Well, congratulations to PJ Downey from Gort, whose stunning photo of the Long Point in Loughrea won our June competition. Now it's your turn, and we're looking for July entries of the Capture Galway charity calendar photo competition. So get snapping. Entry details, along with all our winners and finalists, are on Capture Galway page on the Galway Bay FM website. You could win a pair of tickets to see Westlife in the Three Arena on the 10th of September should you win. Tune into the 3 to 5 drive with Kate O'Malley weekdays from 3 for the latest updates on that as well. Still lots to come from the Galway International Arts Festival Garden this morning. We'll be looking next at Would You Take This Flight?
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14: You're listening to Galway Bay FM, and this is Galway Talks with John Morley. Now, one of the most unusual experiences at this year's Galway International Arts Festival isn't taking place in a theatre. It's inside a shipping container here in Eyre Square. Darkfield's acclaimed immersive production Flight transforms a 40-foot container into the cabin of an Airbus A320, where audiences are plunged into a gripping audio experience that blurs the line between reality and imagination. We're joined by co-director Glenn Neitz to find out how the production works, why it's become an international sensation, and why audiences should prepare for a theatrical journey unlike anything they've experienced before. Glenn, good morning, and thanks for joining us in the programme today. Tell us a little about yourself first and Darkfield Productions.
7: So Darkfield have been, we've founded 10 years ago, and we've been making shows in shipping containers since then. We've got five or six that we've made over the years. So we were sort of very interested in making shows that put the audience at the centre of the show. So the idea being that the audience became the protagonist. This binaural sound, which is a sort of sound recording that we use, it kind of creates a 3D sort of 360 degree space, and then if you then play that back through headphones to an audience in the dark, you can kind of whisper into every audience member's ear at the same time. So it kind of, we're able to sort of make it feel very particular to every audience.
14: Your own background, though, you're a writer, so how did this all come together? Where did the idea originate from?
7: Well, I tried to write a few stage plays. I'd had a couple of readings at the Royal Court, but I'd never really got any further. I never managed to get any productions on. And I think it's because I was less interested in traditional stories, traditional ways of telling stories. And I'd written a couple of novels, which, looking back now, really feel as if they're sort of Darkfield shows. It's sort of just about an unnamed character thrown into a situation. You don't learn anything about him, the stories are about how that particular character copes with the situation that they've been thrown into. So that's kind of the prototype for a Darkfield show, I think. It's very much about the audience member feeling as if they're the protagonist and everything is happening to them and around them.
14: And it seems as though what they can't experience is as important as what they can experience in terms of being in the dark and visually impaired.
7: Yeah, so we create these environments. So Flight is a real aeroplane cabin inside a shipping container, and the audience go in and they feel very, it feels like you're on an aeroplane. You put your bags in the overhead locker, you put your seatbelt on, you sit down, and then the lights go out. But it's really, really important that those, you take that environment with you into the dark, because what we then do is we start to play around with that space. So you kind of feel a little bit unsure of what's really happening in the space and what's happening in the headphones.
14: Mm. And to give people a sense of it, is it kind of like a simulator type experience?
7: Well, it's a simulator in that it feels like you're on an aeroplane. There's some movement inside the container as well, but it's not about, I mean, there's a story. Sort of.
14: Are you allowed to give us any hints as to what the story is?
7: Well, it sort of explores a little bit the many worlds interpretation of quantum mechanics, which is where there's like a, if more than one, if an event can happen in more than one way, then all those events are playing out in different worlds. I mean, that's kind of a scientific theory. So we sort of use that a little bit to inspire the story, so that there's a few different versions of reality that are happening in the container with you in the dark.
14: And is that for different people in different parts of the cabin, or is that, are they all experience that at the same time?
7: Yeah, there's slightly different versions depending on whether you're sitting in the window or the aisle or the middle, but it's the same experience for everybody. Yeah, but it feels very particular.
14: Does that pose a challenge?
7: Yes, I mean, I think it's quite interesting trying to write stories without traditional protagonists, you know, because usually when you watch a play, you're looking at the story in front of you and you're sort of associating yourself with the main character, whereas what we're trying to do is trying to make everybody feel as if they are the main character. So you're in effect taking out that character. So it leaves a bit of a hole in the story, which you then you want the audience member to sit in. But of course you can't have them speaking or acting, so it's a challenge to it's like a puzzle.
14: And do you find that people come back to get those different experiences in different parts of the cabin?
7: Not for this one, but we do have some shows that where we've got a show called Arcade, which has got like 35 different endings where you play a sort of video game in the dark. And you go, depending on what choices you make, you have a different story, and that's very, very, very different. So, you know, people come out and they've met characters that somebody else never met. Mm. Whereas these are much more just you know, the experience is universal for everybody, you know, because all of the sort of the special effects, the floor moving and all this type of thing that we have in our shows are affecting everybody in the container. But with Arcade, we have a machine that everybody has their own individual effects.
14: Mm. Is it a big setup?
7: What do you mean, the
14: constructing it and getting it?
7: It's not too bad, actually. I mean, you can get a shipping container for a few £1,000, and then we just clad it and put some air conditioning in.
14: So you don't move it from location. Do you build it on site wherever you go?
7: We've got a set in the UK. This one's come from the UK, and from England, and we tore that one around locally. But the ones that we've got in Australia, they built a set in Australia, the producers we work with there, and they tore those around. And then we've got another couple of sets in North America, one which has been to Canada, and then we've got one which is opening in Las Vegas in a couple of weeks.
14: How has it been received critically?
7: Yeah, it's been great. I mean, it's a very particular set of circumstances that we put you into. So I think it's like, it always seems to get quite extreme responses, which I think is, which is interesting.
14: Mm. And you've been all over the world, so is it in different languages as well?
7: Yeah. We translate it, and we will change little bits. I mean, in one show in particular, our first show, Seance, it plays with the idea very much of the other audience members in the container are being spoken to by a sort of a medium, and we'll record those so it sounds as if they could be people who are at site.
14: Okay.
7: Yeah.
14: It's very interesting. I know that you're going to America with it next as well. So what is the plan there? Las Vegas, is it?
7: We're doing four shows in Las Vegas, yeah, in Area 15.
14: So that'll be a great experience.
7: That's very exciting, yeah.
14: Is this your first time at the Go International Arts Festival?
7: It is, yeah.
14: How have you found it so far on day one?
7: Well, I only got here last night, but it's beautiful. Yeah, yeah. We're staying in a hotel that's overlooking the sea, so it's lovely.
14: And is it all tried and tested?
7: It's all tried and tested. Yeah, we had a production manager came over a couple of days before us, and he's set it all up, and we listened through last night.
14: What other things are you working on yourself, Glenn, currently?
7: We'll be working on a new show called Pilgrims, which is breaking with the model, and we're going to be doing something inside venues, which involves the audience getting up onto the stage, and it's a very low light that we're playing with, and there's a story where the audience watch other audience members creating the story in front of them.
5: Pilgrims.
14: Is there a religious element to that?
7: Not yet.
14: And you said you're a writer as well, so what sort of novels have you written in the past, Glyn?
7: I've written a couple of novels. This is many years ago now. I haven't done one for a while. One called The Outgoing Man, which was just... I was kind of interested in this idea of somebody... a relationship between an incoming man and an outgoing man, where they swapped over. One was incoming, one was outgoing, and there was a moment where they were neither. So that was kind of what I was just exploring. So this is about this person in this very, very weird sort of institution that they end up in.
14: Okay.
7: And then the second was called The Fat Plan, where somebody, all the weight that somebody lost sort of gathered together and turned on them.
14: You're in a very particular type of medium at the minute. Do you have any other ambitions to explore other sorts of types of arts and theatre?
7: Well, I studied fine art, and I've just started painting again recently, so that's been quite meditative, actually. I've been quite enjoying doing that, so I'll see if maybe I'll do something with those paintings that I've...
14: And what style of painting or art is that?
7: There's a figurative element to it, but it's very loose. It's not photorealistic in any way. It's quite expressionistic, I would say.
14: And no plans to incorporate that into some of these types of projects, or will that be definitely separate?
7: Well, we've got... Darkfield got a really interesting visual identity, I think. And Victoria, our creative producer, works a lot on the sort of visual imagery that the company, all the shows have their own sort of visual identity. And so it's very interesting, you know, getting all that together. And so, yeah, so it's a very small company, so, you know, we're involved in a lot of it, a lot of different parts of it.
14: Are there plenty here in Galway for the next 2 weeks?
7: Are there?
14: Are there many of your team here?
7: Well, this the production manager, and we've got somebody else coming over today, I think, and then we've got two producers here with me, so there's three of us.
14: Okay. Well, Flight takes place here in the Galway International Arts Festival Garden. You can get tickets on the Galway International Arts Festival webpage as well. But Glenn Neath, the co-director of Darkfield, thanks for joining us in Galway Talks.
7: Thank you very much for having me.
14: Pleasure having you.
7: Thank you.
14: You can get your tickets. It's on from the 13th until the 26th of July, Sundays to Thursdays from 1 until 2:30, and from 5 until 8 o'clock as well. Fridays and Saturdays, the run is from 1 until 3:30, and 6:30 until 9 as well. There's no show on Monday, the 20th of July.
7: It's worth just saying that it's on every half an hour, so that's why there's those big blocks, but it's about 20 minutes long.
14: Brilliant.
7: Okay, thank you.
14: Glenn, thanks for joining us in the programme today. There's still lots to come as well. Coming up after news at 10 o'clock, we'll be posing the question about seagulls, litter and Galway's image. Is the city losing that battle? We'll be joined by Fine Gael councillor Frank Fahey to discuss that. Also hearing about calls for urgent action over speeding on Taylor's Hill. Regina Rogers, who's a local, will be joining us live here in the festival kiosk. Also, we'll be joined by Fianna Fáil councillor Peter Kane to discuss that as well. And we have gone to the City Council for comment on that. Hearing about much more happening here in Galway over the next while. Jane Casey brings her new Irish thriller to Galway. She'll be joining us as well on the line. And we'll be joined by the CEO and Artistic Director of the Galway International Arts Festival to look ahead to the next 2 weeks from here in Eyre Square. I mentioned the All-Ireland Final a little earlier on in the programme. It is Galway and Limerick, the big game on Sunday next. And we're going to be building up to that game over the course of this week with a special broadcast on Friday morning, but going live to different parts of the Galway hurling heartland over the coming 2 days. Today is the term of Mullia. There's going to be a lot of people there dreaming of All-Ireland glory. We'll be hearing from the likes of Kevin Briscoe, the treasurer and cousin of Ronan Glennon, who played so brilliantly in that win over Cork. Also hearing from Francis Kane, the Mullia chairman, and Mike O'Connor, the former treasurer and senior team, backroom team individual as well. So those three will be joining the likes of Sean Walsh and all the sports team to look ahead to the big game. And of course, they're no stranger to winning All-Ireland medals in Mullia as well. So looking forward to hearing their take ahead of the big game between Galway and Limerick. A repeat of the 2018 All-Ireland Hurling Final. Also looking back in the weekend in sport, and we'll be doing that with our head of sport, Ollie Turner. A lot happened, of course. You had the big local derby there in Pearse Stadium. Of course, the All-Ireland Senior Football Championship semi-finals were on in Croke Park, and there was a lot more to get through as well. So we'll be looking back at all of that with our head of sport, Ollie Turner. And we'll be hearing all about a brilliant new show coming to the Galway International Arts Festival as well between now and the end of today's programme. But I want to go over to my producer, Sarah Grealish, who's also a Love Island expert, or so she says so herself. Our Barner man, he's gone.
8: Our Barner man is gone. I am heartbroken. Not. I never thought they were going to get to the final. I think people were getting a bit sick of them. And last night, basically what we saw was the public had voted for their three bottom couples who they liked the least. And then Lorenzo and Julia were forced to pick who was going to be sent home. We all know that Julia didn't have a great time with Lola and kind of fancied Fitzy a bit. So I think Lola kind of knew that she was going to be Julia's pick to get sent home. So she turned to Fitzy and said, we should just

0: all excitement, looking forward to the weekend. Will he make an appearance with Lola at the All-Ireland final?
1: I'd say there'd be a lot of Galway hurling people happy to see Lola in Croke Park for her first ever hurling game.
0: Oh, it's just absolutely fantastic. I just can't believe that they're actually out.
1: Well, I think a lot of the reason why they're out is they weren't making great TV. We saw Fitzy beforehand and he was doing his TikTok videos and people thought he was hilarious. We didn't really see that side of him in there.
0: No, we didn't see that at all. He was kind of the solid rock of the villa and kind of the person that everyone would confide in. Whereas the video, the audition video that we saw on TikTok, he said that he wanted to kind of scare all of the Islanders when they were in the bed kissing, and that he was going to bring all of his undiagnosed...
1: Whatever he has
0: yeah. to the villa. We did not see that side at all. Now,
1: Maybe it did happen, but we just didn't see it.
0: Exactly, because I think the producers aren't really showing much of people's personalities this season. They're more just showing the drama. And I think that's a bit disappointing.
1: Yeah, you need a bit of fun as well. Because they did on After Sun ask him, did he teach Julia Pogue-Mahone? He said, yes, he did. But she also taught him a bit of Polish, and he also taught Lola. So there's a lot of things we didn't see.
0: We also saw a clip online of Lola getting confused geographically about exactly where Ireland is, which I don't think is going to bide her very well if she does come to Galway to visit with Fitzy. Fitzy was explaining to her that he is from Barna, which is the first stop kind of in the Gaeltacht as you leave the city. And he told her, so it's English, English, English, and then you get to Barna and everything is Oscar. And she said, so it's England, England, England, and then Ireland. And he had to explain to her that there was water in between the two countries. She said that she had forgotten that fact. I don't know how Fitzy has let her forget that fact, but it's going to be very interesting when she does come to visit.
1: I also saw a clip of After Sun Charlene Murphy. Our other Irish contestant was on there last night, and she said she did have an interest in Fitzy before going in, but she saw straight away that he was very much not open, and that's why she didn't pursue that. She didn't want to get egg in her face.
0: Yeah, but I do think that they were friends before they knew each other going in, and I think Charlene had interest in him because I think she thought if she could turn his head that it would spice things up a bit and it would get her a lot of attention.
1: Well, we no longer have an excuse to talk about Love Island on Galway Talks because Barna Man is gone. You're banned from speaking out again.
0: Oh, no!
1: Sarah Grealish, thanks for joining us on Galway Talks. Some of the texts and WhatsApps coming into us this morning. Well done to Billy Smith. He's a wonderful neighbour. He's changed Shantla for the better. And another listener wants to warn us that there's an accident at the Courthouse Town Hall Junction. Just be aware of that if you are travelling in that neck of the woods as well. As I said, there's still an awful lot to come in the programme today. If you have any thoughts or opinions or questions, requests, get them into us now on 086-3833-553. You can also phone reception on 091-77-0077. And you can email comments at galwaybayfm.ie as well. Still to come on the programme today, we're going to be hearing after news at 10 all about the latest in the saga of seagulls, litter and Galway's image. A lot of rubbish in the streets last week, but also a brazen seagull entered a Supermax premises here in the heart of the city and had to be promptly shooed out the door. We'll be getting reaction to that with Fine Gael councillor Frank Fahey very shortly. Majinwa Awinchina Gaiva, keep your texts and WhatsApps coming into us on 086-3833-553. Phone reception on 091-77-0077 and email comments at goibayfm.ie as well. Bye, Majorash, Thoreish, Unnocht.
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3: Good morning, I'm Bernadette Prendergast. Our top stories at 10. Public order and assault cases up 11% in 2 years. And The Lost Children of Tuam wins Best Irish Film at Galway Film FLA. Public order and assault cases before the courts have increased by 11% in 2 years. Data also shows drug cases in the district court have risen by 8% year on year. Emily Keegan has more details.
4: The Court Service annual report for 2025 shows larceny, fraud and robbery cases have seen a 13% increase over 2 years, but a slight decrease year on year. Road traffic offences have dropped by 22% over 7 years, while new sexual offences show an increase of 13.6% over 2 years. Over 379,000 new criminal matters were presented to the courts in 2025, a drop of around 11,000 on 2024, and more than 337,000 cases were resolved. Last year was the first full year of new civil restraining order legislation, and more than 1,800 such orders were made in the district court.
3: It's feared a suspect in the murder of Jamie Carney has entered a country which holds no extradition treaty with Ireland. Gardaí are working with international authorities in the search for a man who left the country last week before the mother of one was found dead in her Killarney home. It's believed he may now have entered Jordan. Ralph Regal from the Irish Independent says a special arrangement would need to be made to bring him back here for charging.
5: There is an extradition arrangement in place between Jordan and the United States. Now, the United States is a major donor, both in terms of military and economic aid to Jordan. But even with that extradition treaty in place, the Jordanian courts are very, very reluctant to extradite their citizens to the US.
3: Galway and four other western counties will come under a fresh status yellow high temperature warning today. The heat is set to intensify again today with Galway, Cork, Kerry, Limerick and Mayo expected to see temperatures above 27 degrees. The alert comes into place from 1 this afternoon until 7 on Wednesday morning, with warm, humid nights making sleeping difficult. A nationwide heat advisory from Met Éireann remains in place until Friday, with highs approaching 30 degrees in places and thunderstorms possible later in the week. Meanwhile, Uisce Éireann is appealing to people to conserve water as the hot spell continues. Nighttime restrictions are in place in 30 locations around the country where reservoirs are under particular pressure. The water utility says restrictions could be introduced in the Greater Dublin area if consumption levels remain high. Head of Water Operations at Uisce Éireann, Margaret Attridge, is appealing to people not to use hoses or power washers.
6: In the gardens, there is a lot of water being used, and if using a hose runs about 30 litres of water a minute, so for 5 minutes, that's what a person will use in their house in a day to, you know, look after themselves. So it's really just to leave the hoses in the sheds and use a watering can to water your flowers. We'd ask just people to make that small change.
3: In southern Spain, at least 13 people have died in wildfires. The blaze in Almeria has reportedly been stabilised with at least 7,000 hectares burned so far. Firefighters are also battling major outbreaks in France and Portugal, while Greece remains on high alert as extreme heat and strong winds threaten fresh fires. Melita Cameron-Woods is a reporter in Valencia. She says it's one of the most serious fires the country has ever seen.
7: This is the deadliest wildfire in Andalusia. In terms of fatalities. And the wildfire basically affected a region that was extremely dry, and houses are kind of scattered across mountainous terrain in this area of Los Gallardos and Bedar.
3: Local news again, and The Lost Children of Tuam, directed by Frank Burry, has won the prestigious title of Best Irish Film at the Galway Film FLA, which closed last night. Learning to Breathe Underwater, a coming-of-age drama directed by Rebecca Fortune, filmed entirely in Galway, received the Audience Award. The awards brought the curtain down on a landmark edition of the Galway Film FLA, which welcomed record attendances across both the festival and the Galway Film Fair. The fair's marketplace served as a vital platform for financing and developing bring the next generation of Irish and international film. President of Ireland Catherine Connolly will officially open the Galway International Arts Festival this evening. The two-week festival kicks off today with a jam-packed programme of theatre, music, street spectacle and more. Last year's festival brought in over 450,000 attendees over the fortnight, while almost 500 people representing 64 nationalities volunteered. The official opening at the Galmont Hotel at 5 this evening will be followed by the official opening of Circus Spectacular Carnation at Nimmo's Pier. Advisory firm Sys Financial has acquired Clare Galway firm Q Financial, adding €120 million to managed assets. 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The Clare Galway office is to remain open. It's 10.05. 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
10: We're going to start with Gaelic Games, and Turlochmore were victorious in the Division 1 Hurling League final yesterday, beating Oranmore Mary for 22 to 21 points. Cylon won the Division 3 final. They beat Pearses after extra time, and Ardrahan overcame Gort to win the Division 2 title, again after extra time. In tennis, Yannick Sinner successfully defended his Wimbledon title yesterday, beating number 2 seed Alexander Zverev in 4 sets. In rugby, the Ireland head coach Andy Farrell will assess his injured players today as they prepare to take on New Zealand this weekend. After they beat Japan 36-20 on Saturday, Ireland will meet the All Blacks at Eden Park, a venue where the hosts haven't lost in their last 52 games. In golf, Rory McIlroy will tee it up at Royal Birkdale this Thursday for the Open Championship in confident mood after a final round 64 saw him move into a tie for 7th place at the Scottish Open, a championship that was won by Tom Kim. In cycling, it's a rest day today at the Tour de France. Defending champion Tadej Pogacar remains in the yellow jersey. Galway United drew 3-3 with Shamrock Rovers yesterday at Moyne Villa in the Women's League of Ireland, and we've got horse racing today in Killarney from 5:30.
11: 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The Kia EV2 has arrived, the compact car that's big on space and spec with class leading driving range from €182 per month and 0% finance. The Kia EV2. 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
12: Today will be another dry and sunny day, very warm or hot once again, with highest temperatures of 24 to 28 degrees. Tonight will be dry and mostly clear, with lowest temperatures of 13 to 16 degrees in a light to moderate east to northeast or variable wind. 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Keep your texts and WhatsApps coming into us this morning on 086 38 33 553. Now, from overflowing bins to seagulls swooping on customers outside cafes and fast food restaurants, many people say that Galway's litter problem is getting worse, and the birds are thriving because of it. A video circulating online just last week has once again put the spotlight on this issue, showing seagulls inside a city centre fast food outlet. It comes as renewed calls are being made for better waste management, stronger enforcement against littering, and a coordinated plan to tackle the growing seagull problem. Are Galway's streets and public spaces being let down, and what needs to change? Let's find out now, because we're joined on the programme by Fine Gael councillor Frank Fahey. Councillor Fahey, good morning and thanks for joining us on the programme this morning. We'll start with that video of the seagull and the fast food outlet. They are quite brazen.
13: Yeah, I saw the video, and, you know, nature being nature, they need food. And by virtue of the fact the door was open, he came in, he saw food on the ground, he picked it up, and then it creates a problem. But yesterday I was up at the university at the National Day of Commemoration ceremony, and afterwards, you know, you could hardly hear the people speaking from the noise of all the seagulls. And even here in Eyre Square this morning, you know what I mean? They seek constant, you know, the constant. The seagulls are the constant. I've travelled quite a bit and, you know, I've been in seaside resorts in Spain and different countries, Portugal. I've never seen the problem with that we have with seagulls in this. But it's because of human interaction, people feeding them. And it's gone on, you know, I had somebody ring me there in the west side over the weekend where there's a neighbour feeding seagulls and it's all gulls and pigeons and all that. It's a major issue.
12: Well, they're well able to feed themselves as well, Frank, because in that video of the fast food outlet, the seagull, they must have had their burger anyways, because they coughed out the chips and then flew out the place.
13: Yeah, well, that was because he was being chased and he was being harassed inside the thing, and that was a natural reaction for the bird to actually drop the food. That was a fear factor in the bird.
12: You put up a picture yourself of some litter problems caused by seagulls in the city centre.
13: I wouldn't say it was caused by seagulls. It was a picture in Cross Street, of a takeaway in Cross Street, where the bags were just left outside, not closed. So it was very easy to actually pull them apart. And our staff, 5 o'clock every morning, 7 days a week, go and have to clean up the city. I put it up on Facebook. It got 51,000 views so far. And I'm absolutely disturbed that a business would actually leave their rubbish outside like that for birds to scatter it, and it's horrific. While the state of Cross Street that our staff have to face in the morning, trying to clean it and up every morning, 7 days a week. I don't think I could face into that every morning if I was an employee.
12: What alternative is there, Frank? Are there big bins that they could be put into?
13: Well, next week we have a local area meeting in Central Ward, which covers the city and the area I represent, and I have a proposal there that I intend to bring from there to the council, that all food waste in the city, where possible. It's not always possible to do it because of narrow footpaths and that, and space, and you cannot store stuff like that inside as well because of health and safety and stuff, food hygiene, that food waste be presented in wheelie bins, you know, where possible. And also that businesses that present rubbish and leave it outside like that should be fined, and fined heavily. Until they get their act together. And also the companies, the waste collection companies, that they would change their rotas, rosters, to actually facilitate earlier collection of rubbish earlier in the morning, so that the rubbish has gone off the street, particularly for the 6 months of winter, practically, where you no daylight. So, also that we would actually start issuing fines. Like, you know, people come out of takeaways and throwing away half what they don't eat at 2 and 3 o'clock in the morning. And 2 or 3 o'clock in the morning near a square here, you know, it's full of live birds of all hues and colours. You know, mostly gulls, I might add. But they're here because there's food here. And that's because the humans are throwing the food. And we have to fines. The fines are going up. The litter fine is €120. It's gone up, I think, to 240 or 250. It's been doubled. The minister made that decision a couple of weeks ago. It has to be, it takes a while to get the paperwork in order to implement it. And, you know, we aren't issuing half enough litter fines in relation to that. Another issue we have is dogs on beaches. Like, from May to September, dogs are banned from being on beaches. And when we get blue flag status and that, we've been told that part of the problem that our beaches is because dog fouling on beaches. Yes, I regularly see and have them sent to me, photos of dogs on beaches. Dogs should not be on beaches. Dogs' excrement can cause children to go blind. There's something in some dogs' excrement that can actually cause you to lose your eyesight. And they should not be on a beach from May to September. And it's a constant issue in Salt Hill. But we need our wardens to be more proactive and issue on the spot fines, and you know, and the same with all the littering in around the city, and particularly the dumping of food and people feeding food, and it's happening in a lot of estates around the city, east, north, south, east and west, it's happening everywhere, where people are disposing of the leftovers, their dinners, they're just throwing them out onto the green, and that's creating birds. And when you provide plenty of food, the population of the birds increases because of food. Mm. Nature would take its course if they weren't being fed as much as they're being fed. I keep harping on about it, but I need to do action. I keep raising it at city council meeting, and I'll be bringing it up at our local area meeting next week, that we would start the process of bringing in bylaws and insist that the bylaws are implemented. No point in bringing them in unless they're implemented and the fines are being divvied out and being pursued.
12: Just on the bins, whether they're the big dumpsters or even just individual bins like you would have for your own household, you mentioned the problem with space there. A lot of the streets are narrow. Cross Street is quite narrow, although it's been widened at the top where they put in the machine for the bollards as well. Yeah. Where are we actually going to store these bins? Because they might be unsightly, they might get in the way of pedestrians, particularly those who have accessibility issues, whether they be blind or otherwise.
13: That is an issue. You like, our footpaths are quite narrow by nature. It's a medieval street. But in Spain and other countries, they have bins, go-to areas where people go with their bins. In car parks and stuff like that.
12: Now where will that be in Galway City Centre?
13: We'll have to find a place. You know what I mean? Nothing is impossible. You just need to have the willpower and the desire to do it. But the do nothing is not an option. Particularly in a tourist city where we have a lot of tourists and that. And a couple of weeks ago there was video circulating after a few fine days, the state of the beach in Salt Hill. Like, the people that left all their rubbish on the beach in Salt Hill, and then volunteers, ordinary people that came and gathered up, spent an hour or two gathering up the rubbish. Like, those people, have they no respect for themselves or no respect for our beaches? Or, I'd hate to see the homes they live in if they leave a beach in that condition.
12: You mentioned bylaws as well, Councillor Fahey, but we've lots of bylaws that are not actually enacted upon. Is it a waste of time bringing
13: No, it's not a waste of time. It's not a waste of time. You cannot enforce something if you don't have a law to back you up on it. But we do have a problem where a lot of bylaws that we do have. Like, we have bylaws, and we fought hard to get bylaws in here to stop drinking on the streets. And we had to put up signs, and we had to issue tickets to Angar the Shihana, and it's up to them to enforce the law of the drinking on the street. The drinking on the street's going on. Still going on. It's not tolerated in the United States. Not tolerated. The Isle of Man, our nearest neighbours, the Isle of Man. You wouldn't walk down a street with a can of beer in your hand in the Isle of Man. I've seen it. I've seen that in the States. No, under no certainty, you have to have it in the bag. And we have a public love affair here with drinking on the streets. Now, I have no issue with it where it's contained. And there's control, outside bars and that, where, there's a barman to keep an eye on security and that. But
12: Or exceptional circumstances, like an All-Ireland final win or etc.
13: People need to sort of have a bit of respect for themselves and sort of bring their rubbish home. And what amazes me is what I see, even though there's a 15 cent and a 25 cent charge for plastic bottles, that you still see people dumping them.
12: Just on the dog thing, I know the fines are going up in the next few months as well, Councillor Fahey, but do we also need to have more amenities like dog poo bins and bags where people can get them along their walk?
13: Yes, and I've on occasion seen people having the plastic bag walking along with it, and then it just gets slung into a tree, and then it's hanging on the tree for all to see for the rest of eternity. Why can't people, it's your dog. It's your dog. You're responsible for him. If he's sick, you'll bring him to the vet and you'll pay the vet. Like, why should you expect the city council or me or anybody else to provide a plastic bag for you to bring his poo up? Like, it's your dog. It's your responsibility.
12: Other local authorities do. The likes of Mayo County Council do.
13: They do. Yeah, we do it as well. And have done it. And
12: where?
13: I know... We used to have them out in the prom. There was some issue with it, and there's sort of the issue...
12: What was the issue? Cost, was it?
13: Probably. Okay. Probably, yeah. But I know in some locations that resident associations and that are now providing the bags, the council providing the bags, and they're putting them in and taking them out. But to me, the simple solution is your dog, your problem, your waste, you bring it home.
12: I also want to talk to you about Shentler Park. It is decision day for that. What's your take on it, and how will you be voting?
13: It's a very difficult decision. And I've always advocated that public space is public space. There's not, there's no more of it there, and that we should not be, where possible, not disposing of it. That's always been my case. We have a vote this afternoon. I think that the whole process has been very rushed in the last couple of weeks. I personally think that we should be deferring it until September at the very earliest.
12: Are you in the minority in that regard?
13: I may be. I'll find that out.
14: Billy Smith,
13: I know very well.
14: Reckons it's 12 votes to 6 that are going to pass this through and get it through.
13: Yeah, well, some issues have come up overnight that Billy wouldn't be aware of.
14: Tell us them.
13: Well, the issues, I spent an hour in the hospital yesterday morning, 9:30, with Tony Canavan. I wanted a cast iron guarantee, and I told Tony Canavan that I wanted written in blood that the bus corridor will come through there. We have a major issue in the hospital with parking. Staff can't get parking.
14: It's funny you mention parking, because Billy Smith, he said that it's their opinion that perhaps this is all about parking, that it's not about a helipad at all on that site.
13: No, there's a major plan. There's a 4 billion plan for the hospital. Galway regularly features and has in the past featured in people on trolleys, and there's plans here to build two blocks for 150 beds in each block. The hospital is literally falling apart. There's major work that needs to be done there to bring it up to standard.
14: So you don't share those fears that perhaps it's all about parking for the hospital, no? Is that nonsense?
13: No, I didn't say it was nonsense, but I would also be looking for, if possible, that we'd be putting a clause in there that the helipad, if and when, and it is planned to put a helipad, and I've advocated this for a long time, that a helipad would go on the roof. There is a plan to put a helipad on one of the blocks on the roof going forward.
14: But Chandler,
13: I was given an answer.
14: But just one second. Chandler residents and locals have said to me on this programme many times, they've heard all this before, and the HSE have gone back on their word before, so why won't they do it again? Clause or no clause?
13: There's a major issue there. There's a major trust issue with the HSE, and the people in Chantal are based on that. In 2013, I sat in a meeting in when they were taking the helipad in Chantal, and they said they wanted it for 6 months, and I said, well, 12, 18 months, things don't normally go to plan building wise, and here we are 13 years later, they're still there, and there's been various attempts by the former chief executive Brendan McGrath to actually work on getting this back into the city council, but we are where we are, for want to borrow a phrase. There's a major issue with health services in the city. The labs are falling apart up there. They need to be built on, rebuilt. To facilitate the building, you have to move stuff. And there is also the situation that the 275 helicopter landings per year in Galway is the highest helicopter landing in the whole country. The next highest to it is Cork, 70. So there's 275. We service the West Coast, the Aran Islands, the islands up along the coast. Tragedies at seas, helicopters into Galway. It's a centre of excellence. We have to provide for the greater good. And our health services, we're all the time moaning about we don't have a plan, that there's queues, there's waiting lists, and that. And this is a plan to go to do it. I am hoping that we could defer this today.
14: What's the rush?
13: I asked that question last week. I don't see, it's been on the agenda for as long as I've been on the council, since 2011. Yeah. That's 15 years. All of a sudden, there's a massive rush now to go.
14: When Billy Smith was on earlier on, he made the point that in the hospital plans, there is plans for a helipad atop one of the buildings, the new buildings in Model 4 Hospital.
13: That's right.
14: But also, we had Councillor John McDonough of Labour on the programme last week. He said, why not have a mobile helipad which you could move around the hospital? You wouldn't need the land in Chantla because of that. Are other options like that not worth exploring?
13: Well, the plan would, to me, logic would be that the helipad would be on the roof, and that you would have a lift shaft that would bring the person out of the helicopter straight down to emergency A&E or to theatre.
14: Could a second one not be built on the maternity ward or any other building?
13: Yeah, of course, of course. And that in time, that both your helipads, if you needed a second helipad, that it would be on the roof, and there's no reason why it shouldn't be. And, I'd also be looking today to if I can get support for it, that if in the event that a time would come that this land would not be needed for a helipad, that it would revert back to go as open space. And I'm very slow and very hesitant, and I'm not the only councillor very hesitant to sort of dispose of amenity land for any money. But there is 1.8 million that is sort of being between
14: fund
13: that is going to be spent exclusively in the Chantal area.
14: Where's
13: on
14: the green
13: amenity.
14: Space? Where's the green space?
13: Yeah. Well, yeah. There's a community centre that needs some work, and there's
14: the green space. Can I ask you the final point I'm going to ask you on this? Has there been pressure put on you and other councillors from government ministers to get this through and to pass this?
13: Of course, yeah.
14: Is that correct?
13: Yeah.
14: Is that fair?
13: Yes, but, well, you know, am I speaking for myself personally? Yes, yeah.
14: And you're not bowing to that pressure?
13: No, I've weighed up, you know, I asked last February for a meeting, a personal meeting, as did John McDonough, with Tony Canavan in the hospital.
14: You got it?
13: I got it yesterday.
14: Yeah.
13: After the intervention of the minister. You know, I asked for it last February. I didn't get it until yesterday, and I'm not a bit pleased about that. And I'm not 100% confident that the HSC are fully on board. And for me, the cross city link and the bus corridor through the hospital is, has to happen. It has to happen.
14: Do you know how your other Fine Gael colleagues are going to vote today?
13: I have an inkling, but I'm not at liberty to disclose that.
14: Okay.
13: In fairness, you know,
14: would you like,
13: I'm here to speak for myself.
14: Are you trying to get them to vote your way, to vote against this?
13: No, I didn't say I was voting against it.
14: You might vote for it.
13: I didn't say I was voting against it. You want a deferral, though. I do want a deferral to spend more time.
14: But you may vote for it.
13: Yeah. If I'm not happy with it, I won't vote for it. If I'm not happy,
14: happy with it now at the moment.
13: I'm not happy at the moment, but I've been given assurances that between now and the meeting that there is a possibility that there'll be more information. But I'm not going to be rushed into making a decision.
14: All right. Fine Gael Councillor Frank Fahey, thanks for joining us on Galway Talks this morning. What are your thoughts on this issue? Get them into us now on 086-3833-553, phone reception on 091-77-0077, and email comments at galwaybayfm.ie as well. Coming back, we hear calls for urgent action over speeding on Taylor's Hill.
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14: You're listening to Galway Bay FM, and this is Galway Talks with John Morley. Now, a Galway resident is calling for urgent safety improvements on one of the city's busiest roads, warning it's only a matter of time before someone is seriously injured. After more than two decades of raising concerns, Regina Rogers says that excessive speeding on Taylor's Hill continues to put pedestrians at risk. She says a damaged speed limit sign has gone unrepaired for years. The footpaths are dangerously narrow in places, and despite repeated appeals, little has changed. Regina joins us now to
12: explain why she believes immediate action is needed before tragedy strikes. Regina, good morning and thanks for joining us in Galway Talks. You've been raising this for a number of years now.
0: I have. Good morning, John. I'm normally on about ballet, so this is something totally different. Yes, I feel I have a certain amount of authority to speak about Taylor's Hill because I've lived there most of my life, so I know the road pretty much intimately. Anybody who knows Taylor's Hill, and particularly Upper Taylor's Hill, where the traffic lights meet Threadneedle Road, the cars actually belt, and I mean really, John, they belt, like the Monte Carlo Rally. They come down at breakneck speed, I'd say some of them doing 80, 90 miles an hour, and there is a very dangerous corner there. And they're going at breakneck speed until they hit the Ardilan. And there was one speed sign which said 50 miles an hour, which is far too much anyway on that narrow road. That has been broken since before COVID. And despite several attempts on my part, which ended absolutely nowhere, I contacted Galway City Council many, many years ago. I contacted various councillors. And nothing has ever happened. And my question, John, is what are they waiting for? And why can't they repair the speed sign? When I contacted one particular councillor and city council, I was told, oh, it's not our responsibility. You need to get on to the people who installed the speed sign. So I took the number on the speed sign, I rang them, and they were based in Donegal, and they literally laughed me out of it and said, not at all. Once they delivered the speed sign, it's the responsibility of Galway City Council. Nothing has happened since. I do appreciate it's a main road because Barna and Kingston lead into Taylor's Hill, and it services at least four or five schools, primary and secondary, and there are several children who walk on that footpath. Now, the footpath, again, as anybody who knows it, is extremely narrow. And in many places, the curb is non-existent. It literally merges into the road. So, again, my question is, what are Galway City Council waiting for? It's a lethal situation, not to talk about all the unfortunate animals that have been smashed on that road as well. Something has to change, and I want them to do something about it.
12: Have there been near misses? I know there's schools in the area as well.
0: There are schools in the area. Yeah, many, many schools in the area. I'm sure there have, John, but it's from the top of Taylor's Hill to the Ardilan. That becomes, as I said, the Monte Carlo Rally racing track. I've seen it. And you take your life in your hands if you attempt to walk on that part of the footpath on Taylor's Hill. But again, what are they waiting for? I mean, surely to goodness somebody can put up a speed sign saying 30 miles an hour, because there are 30 mile an hour signs in other parts of Galway.
12: Yeah.
0: I mean, it's lethal. It really is.
12: You want to see it reviewed down. Do you also want to see traffic calming measures along that stretch
0: of
12: road?
0: Absolutely. I have asked for all of that. And I was told because it's a main road that they can't put anything like that on it. I was told that years ago. But yet on Dr. Mannix Road, now I know that's not considered a main road. There are at least, John, five or six speed bumps and zebra crossings on Dr. Mannix, but nothing on Taylor's Hill. A speed sign is absolutely vital there. Mm-hmm. And the fact that it is rusting and rotting there for 5 years, I mean, it's a ludicrous situation.
12: Do other locals feel as strongly about this?
0: Absolutely. Many, many years ago, on a wet Sunday, I went round door to door in Ardmore, which is literally across the road from that bus stop and the broken sign. Everybody signed it, and that was many, many years ago.
12: Mm. How soon do you want to see action on this?
0: Immediately.
12: Are you confident you will see action on it?
0: I live in hope.
12: Yeah. We will reach out to Galway City Council and see will they do anything on this. But Regina Rogers, thanks for sharing your concerns with us on Galway
0: Talks. Not at all, John. We're more than welcome.
12: We're going to follow up on this now because we're joined on the programme by Fianna Fáil Councillor Peter Kane. Do you want to give us your reaction there to the concerns raised by Regina Rogers?
2: I do, John, and I empathise with Regina because I'm a resident of Taylor's Hill myself for the entire of my life, and I know exactly what she's talking about, as do countless residents, pedestrians, schoolgoers in the area. If you walk up Taylor's Hill in particular, there's a very acute pinch point, I would suggest, from the pedestrian entrance in Highfield Park right up beyond Hazelwood. I think Regina's right. I think when they come through the lights, it's almost like it's a free for all that they do maintain their speed after that, an increased speed, which is why we did initially put in that driver awareness speed sign. I accept it has been out of order. Only last week, I met with our local engineer for the area, Orlamini, on site, and we discussed a number of measures that we're going to take.
14: But I'm a regular user of that foot. Councillor Kane, is 5 years good enough, as Regina pointed out there?
2: She
14: raised it with
2: Nova
14: City Council. They told her to raise it with the people who installed it. They laughed in her face and said, go back to City Council. It's their responsibility now. Is that good enough?
2: Well, just to be clear there in what Regina said, she said some councillor told her that she had to contact the people. I can certainly stand up for the executive of Galway City Council. Nobody in the executive of Galway City Council told her to contact the manufacturers of the sign. And I don't know who told her that, but in any event, I don't apologise for them either, because it certainly wasn't me. But I, to get to her point, absolutely and utterly accept that that speed sign should be in operation.
14: She said across me here, Councillor Kane, she says Galway City Council did. Someone in
2: told her to contact.
14: Told her. Yes.
2: Well, I find that very hard to believe. But either way, let's not get off the issue here. The issue is that it's not working, and it should be working. And I have assurances this morning from Orlamini that it will be working certainly within the next very short period of time. And
14: What does that mean?
2: Well, I'd expect, John, that it'll be done in the next week to 10 days. But I'm not going to give a commitment to that, because I'm not the one who comes out and fixes it. But I have assurances from the engineers that it'll be done, and be done in a timely fashion and done very, very quickly. Now, in terms of traffic calming policy, heretofore we didn't have policy around this, but we've recently adopted a traffic calming policy in Galway City Council, where now we look at traffic calming not just in terms of ramps, rumble strips, etc., but we're looking at it more in the round in the context of driver awareness, potential active travel schemes, bus connects, etc. And we've seen some very successful schemes in the locality. I refer
14: and
2: to
14: can
2: the
14: that be the, applied can that be applied to this part of Taylor's Hill that Regina's
2: of
14: on in between the Argonne and the traffic lights?
2: Of course it can. And we
14: how
2: have
14: long
2: had,
14: is that going to take?
2: We've had preliminary designs prepared previously, particularly relating to the area around the Dominican Convent and the schools there, because I, for one, am acutely aware that it is a major, not alone a major artery from west to east in terms of people traversing the city, but it is also, and more importantly, our objective needs to be to improve conditions for vulnerable road users, pedestrians, cyclists, schoolgoers, etc. I walk up Taylor's Hill four times a week. You take your life in your hands from the gate of the pitch and put course, at least to St. Clair's and beyond. And something has to be done about that.
14: Do you have to go via TII for all this, Councillor Kane? Because that could take another year and a half, 2 years at the earliest.
2: Funny enough, that's a good question. We as councillors have local improvement scheme money, LIS money, each councillor. And I have dedicated a lot of my money to the area in terms of improving footpaths and that. If it's a road design issue, then the NTA have to be involved. But we have a very, very active active travel team within City Hall who work with the NTA on a daily basis around these things. And I don't foresee that as being something that's going to hold this up for years. It's something that has to be done. It's a very, very narrow streetscape, as we all know. And speeding
14: not
2: is
14: years,
2: an issue.
14: So what, a year and a half? We're talking a year and a half, if not
2: well,
14: years.
2: Well, look, you're asking me the length of a piece of string, John. I'd love to tell you and commit here to 6 months, and then you and I have a conversation in 7 months' time, and you said 6 months. I would expect that we're going to see implementation of creation of design and implementation thereafter very, very quickly around this. I've raised it. It's something I've raised at local area councillor meetings. It's something I raise in the chamber on a regular basis. God knows the residents of Monsell's Road have been more than patient in terms of the hazardous conditions that exist at the bottom of Monsell's Road exiting onto Taylor's Hill.
14: And Rogers has raised this for some two decades now, and you can't give her a commitment like when this is going to progress. I don't even need a timeline, but when are we going to get to the different stages of this? When's the first stage going to happen?
2: This is priority, and this has been raised now at the local area councillors meeting, the most recent one. It will be now raised at the next council meeting,
14: but
2: not today.
14: Raising is fine, but what action is going to be taken?
2: Action is we design a scheme that is a traffic calming scheme around our new traffic calming policy, and we look at ways and means of calming them from the lights at the top of Threadneedle Road at least until the lights at Dominican Convent. And that is a priority. Let's get it done. Let's get a design in place for that. But I can assure Regina, and I accept everything she says there, because it's as if I was walking with her up Taylor's Hill. I only walked up yesterday, and when they come down past the Ardlon, she's absolutely 100% right. And I was only there last week with the engineers looking at it. Let's get a design in place. Let's get it implemented. And let's get get it through NTA and get it done. And I would hope to see, John, that we will get it done in the shorter period rather than a longer period.
14: Finally and briefly, have you been pressurised to vote in favour of the helipad in Chantler Park?
2: Well, I've not been pressurised, and I heard your interview with Councillor Frank Fahey earlier. I've certainly had no government ministers on to me. Maybe he's closer to government ministers than I am, but I've had no government ministers. But B, whether I'm pressurised or not, I will make a decision today on the basis of what is right in terms of the common good. And in my view, like, very little will trump the provision of healthcare. And very little will trump the provision of world-class healthcare. We currently have infrastructure down there at the moment that is third world. We have the best of clinicians, the best of consultants, nurses, doctors, house doctors, physicians, etc. And we have third world conditions. Now, we need to get on with this. Now, obviously, John, and just give me a minute on this. This is competing interests here. We must accept that there is a loss of amenity to Chantelle. There certainly is. I was only one of four councillors down there last Wednesday night to meet with the residents and listen to their concerns. But on the other hand, we require, and the HSE tell us it cannot be done anywhere else, we require the land for a new heliport as part of the Model 4 hospital design for the University Hospital site. I will vote on it today. I'm looking for some wording to be agreed on the bus connects, which I understand is happening as we speak. And subject to that being agreed in a cast iron fashion, I will be voting in favour of the disposal of the land today.
14: Fianna Fáil Councillor Peter Kane, and before that, Regina Rogers, thank you both for joining us on Galway Talks. Coming back, Jane Casey brings her new Irish thriller to Galway.
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14: You're listening to Galway Bay FM and this is Galway Talks with John Morley. Now, best-selling crime writer Jane Casey joins us ahead of the release of her latest standalone thriller, Everything She Didn't Say, her first novel to be set here in Ireland. The gripping mystery begins when a woman is found on the Mayo coast covered in blood, claiming her friend has vanished, despite locals insisting she was always alone. Jane will discuss the new book and her remarkable career when she appears at Kenny's Bookshop in Galway on Friday the 17th of July. And she joins us to talk about creating suspense, writing believable crime fiction, and why she chose the West of Ireland as the backdrop for her latest novel. Jane, good morning and thanks for joining us on the programme today. Tell us a bit about your new novel, Everything She Didn't Say.
3: Thank you so much for having me. It's lovely to be on the show. You've described it very well. It begins with a woman who is claiming that she, although she's covered in blood and she's not injured, she has no idea what happened. And she says that her best friend has disappeared. So two Garda detectives are sent down to interview her and to find out what may have happened. And the story just takes you through her version of events and how that just begins to fall apart the more they question it.
14: What are the key themes you explore in this novel?
3: The big thing for me was writing about friendship. I know that sounds weird in the context of a crime novel where you're actually, you know, killing people and what have you. But like the heart of the book is this very toxic friendship between two young women and what makes, like how that sort of makes them behave and the choices that they make. And it's kind of balanced by the relationship between the two Garda detectives who are men who are suspicious of one another at first, I suppose. And so part of the book is just seeing their relationship develop.
14: And how is this different to some of the other pieces of work you've done in the past, whether that be the Maeve Kerrigan series or the Jess Tennant series?
3: I mean, I think it's just always so different to write about somewhere that is, that means a lot to you and that you feel kind of connected to. So it was a very different experience writing this, and also because it's sort of, it started off as a standalone and something where like you just tell that kind of story a little bit differently. Like with a series, you're introducing a character and then you come back to them over and over again and you can develop them, and the things that happen in the series kind of change them. But with a standalone, you're sort of meeting these people for this one moment in their creative life, if you like, and that's that is the fascinating thing, you know, what happens when they're under that extraordinary pressure, that one-off thing.
14: And are there similarities with your other standalone novels, the likes of The Missing and The Killing Kind?
3: I suppose there are. I mean, I don't write very many because I have had this long-standing series, the Maeve Kerrigan series, and the readers are so keen. But I think it is all about that kind of the worst thing that could ever happen to you and just investigating what that feels like and how, you know, how people would react. And I think the main character in this book is called Ruth, and I think readers will definitely question whether they would behave the same way that she does and whether they would make the same choices that she does. And that is the same for the characters in The Killing Kind and in The Missing, which was my first book a long time ago.
14: And do you have a special connection to Mayo where this is set?
3: I do. My mother grew up in Mayo, so she had an incredibly strong love for the county. She was actually born in Galway, but she spent her first, I think until she was 14, she lived in Westport. And so the family has always had this very strong love for Mayo. And we used to go there quite a lot as children. And I go there every year with my aunt and my sister. And we have a kind of a little trip around. And on a couple of those trips, I would sort of use them as research trips as well for this book.
14: So I presume your mother will have the Galway jersey on for Sunday and the Mayo one for the following Sunday.
3: She would have absolutely been able to hedge her bets that way.
14: I know you're coming to Kenny's this Friday. Tell us a bit about what people can expect.
3: Oh, I'm so looking forward to this. So Sarah Kenny is going to be interviewing me. It'll just be a chat. Like, I think sometimes people think that book events are very formal, or that, you know, you have to have read the book in advance, or, you know, you have to do your homework. Not at all. It's just going to be a fun conversation. And I think we're going to have a trot through kind of how I became a writer, and more specifically about this book and where the idea for it came from. So it just should be a really fun evening.
14: And if people want to get their hands on a copy of the book, when's it out and where can they get it?
3: So the book is out on Thursday. It should be available really everywhere. You should be able to pick it up, certainly from Kenny's. And I'll be signing as many copies as I can when I'm there. So if you want to get hold of a signed copy, that is the place to go.
14: Jane Casey, the very best of luck with your new novel, Everything She Didn't Say. And thanks for joining us on Galway Talks this morning.
3: Thank you so much for having me.
14: Now, though, I want to return here to the kiosk in Eyre Square to look at the Galway International Arts Festival, because for the next 2 weeks, Galway will once again become Ireland's cultural capital as the GIAF gets underway. From world premieres and major theatre productions to live music, visual arts, street spectacles and immersive experiences, this year's festival promises to be one of its biggest and most ambitious programmes yet. We're joined by the CEO, John Crumlish, and Artistic Director, Paul Fahey, to look ahead to the highlights, the international talent coming to Galway and what audience can expect from 14 days of world-class arts and culture. You're both very welcome onto the programme today. And Paul, I'll go to you first as Artistic Director. I know you've launched a lot of the programme already this weekend.
5: We have indeed, John, and thank you very much. Great to be chatting to you this morning. And happy festival to all the listeners. We're all very excited. So we've had a great weekend opening the visual arts programme on Saturday and Sunday. Sean Henry's fantastic show is at the Festival Gallery, which we had a massive crowd in there yesterday afternoon, which is really, really terrific. Incredible painted bronze sculptures, and I'm sure a lot of people will have seen the outdoor pieces that we had unveiled over the last number of weeks, one down by the Middle Pier in Spanish Arch and one here in Eyre Square. So they're getting an extraordinary reaction. And then we also had the Ireland Pavilion from the Venice Biennale of Architecture, which is at the O'Donoghue Theatre, and that's a really, really beautiful sculptural immersive installation that did Ireland very proud and very well when it represented us in Venice last year. And then the Printworks Gallery has three extraordinary shows at Lorraine Tuck, Jackie Nicholson and Dolores Lyon, and John Rainey's show down at Galway Arts Centre was causing a big story yesterday, in addition to all the other wonderful, there's too many to mention, but individually. And then I'm sure a lot of people will have seen the beautiful domed big top down at the Cladda, down at Nemo's Pier, and that sees No Fifth State, who are back to us after their runaway success last year with Sabotage, and they've been previewing since last Friday evening with their new show Carnation. And it's a really, for anybody who hasn't been in it yet, it's a really beautiful tent. There's 700 seats, circular in the round. The show has been getting an extraordinary response, audiences on their feet. It's as spectacular and amazing as last year's piece was, and maybe even a little bit better. And we're delighted to open that this evening at 8 o'clock.
14: And you're blessed this year with the weather.
5: We won't complain. We were melting a little bit in the Printworks yesterday as we were opening. People going around fanning themselves and wiping perspiration from their forehead. But look, it's a good complaint rather than wiping the rain, isn't it?
14: John, the launch is happening officially tonight. What can people expect tonight and onwards this week?
6: Yeah, well, the President will be coming tonight to officially open the festival, so we're delighted about that. As Paul said, Carnation is coming, and one thing I would say about the weather is I would be suggesting to people, do bring water with you. I think
14: sun cream.
6: Yeah, it's not only football players who are going to need hydration breaks over the next number of days. Tomorrow night then, Burnt Out Paradise opens in the Black Box, which is a very, very funny and very lively show. On Wednesday, we have Druid opening with the Shockrun, and then we have Patti Smith playing in the Heineken Big Top. Thursday for Dolores, Fishamble, and then we head into the weekend, Block Rock and Beats. Then the street kicks off at that point. We have there between us, we have Whale Street. It's a very first thought kicks off on Saturday. It's a very chock-a-block first week, and we're delighted to be doing it.
14: There's a lot of excitement in Galway about the hurling final, which is taking place on Sunday. You're actually showing it in the Big Top.
6: Yes, we're taking in a giant screen for the match. We're going to open at 2 o'clock and 10 minutes. The box office will start taking orders. So basically, we're going to sell the same number of tickets as we would for the Big Top. And we're all comers. It's free of charge. And tickets are limited to 4 per person. And we encourage families to come along. We did it before. Unfortunately, we got the wrong result and Kerry beat Galway in the football. But we're very hopeful for Sunday and we think it'll be great fun. Mm.
14: A lot of other things are back in the festival this year. The likes of the Garden, which will be opening very shortly.
6: garden's opening in hopefully in 10 minutes. There's still a lot of activity there, but again, the garden is gorgeous. We have a flower wall, and again, the weather is just playing into our hands, which is gorgeous.
14: Yeah. A lot of things have to come together to make a festival like this happen. I know there was a lot of work put in last week in terms of erecting things like the Big Top and like the installation in the Cladda and all over Galway City.
6: Yeah, we've had been at it now for, I think, 6 weeks of building. There's carpenters and crews all over the town doing different bits and pieces. From we started, the first thing we installed was on the 24th of June, the sitting man down the Cladda. And since then, we've been gradually building. As you can see from yesterday, all the galleries are now open this morning. Heineken Big Top is ready to go. Carnation is on. We're in the university putting together a number of venues as well over the next couple of days to be ready to go for the weekend. And of course, a thing that I should mention as well, given the man who's sitting beside me, is Dressing Room, which is a long-running series called Rooms that Enda Walsh and our artistic director, Paul Fay, do every year. And having been in the changing room only yesterday to come together, all I can say to you is, if you have ever played football or hurling or soccer, this is the installation for you. You walk in there and you're 14 years old and sitting there nervously being told, now get stuck in from the start. It's absolutely fabulous. It's in the university in the Bank of Ireland Theatre. I would highly, highly recommend it.
14: Yeah. And some of the classics are back in the International Arts Festival this year as well, Paul. The likes of Druid are back with a great production.
5: Yeah. Listen, we're so blessed to have a company of that calibre based in Galway. And Gary Hines is one of the truly one of the world's great theatre directors. And Boussico is somebody who she's work she's produced, but not for a long, long time. Drew did a very memorable production 44 years ago, I believe, 1982. And so it's great to see them revisit one of these kind of great classics. And the Drew Ensemble, who are always wonderful. The Shotgun himself has been played by Aaron Monaghan. And from the preview I saw, he's just extraordinary. And Marty Ray,

0: I mean, you know, producing a musical is difficult, and I know you're interested in musicals, John, yourself, but producing new musicals is one of the toughest things to do, and to see them taking on this by Seán McCarrick, this new musical, Osca Ailge, is really an extraordinary feat, and they have a wonderful, wonderful cast. She's really great. She's written the libretto and the story, and there's some like earworm tunes, so we're really excited for them. That's opening tonight as well, and we wish them all the very, very best. It's a really ambitious undertaking.
1: And John, in terms of ticket sales, is things beginning to sell out, or is there still stuff available for people to go and attend?
2: There are some things sold out, but there's still plenty of tickets available. And if you go to gaaf.ie, you'll see what's available and what's not. We're going well, but there's still plenty for people to go to all over the city.
1: John Crumlish, the CEO, and Paul Fay, the Artistic Director of the Galway International Arts Festival. Thanks for joining us on Galway Talks this morning.
2: Thank you, John.
1: Pleasure having you in. The best of luck for the next 2 weeks as well, and the launch tonight. Still lots to come on the programme today. We'll be going live to Mullia very shortly. They're dreaming of All-Ireland glory. We'll be hearing from the likes of Kevin Briscoe, the treasurer, and cousin of Ronan Glennon, the star from the Cork game. Also the likes of Francis Kane, the Mullia chairman. Mike O'Connor, a former treasurer, and part of the senior team backroom as well. So they'll be joining us live from Mullia. Also looking back on the weekend in sport just gone by, you had the likes of the All-Ireland football semi-finals. We now know it'll be Mayo and Kerry in the final in just 2 weeks' time. And we'll be hearing all about that local derby in Pearse Stadium between Galway United and Sligo Rovers. So all that and a lot more coming up on Sport with Ollie. And we're looking ahead to another great event which will be taking place as part of the Galway International Arts Festival. We'll be hearing all about For Dolores, actress Laura McDonnell, who plays Railteen in the cast of the Fisher Amble play For Dolores, will be joining us. It runs throughout the festival at the Mick Lally Theatre, written by Eva O'Connor and directed by Jim Coulton as well. So Railteen actress Laura McDonnell joining us just before the end of today's programme, which wraps up a very busy first day of our broadcast here in the Galway International Arts Festival from the Garden. There's going to be a lot of shows there, the likes of the 3-5 Drive with Kate O'Malley, also Plugged In, and a number of other shows will be broadcasting here throughout the course of the next 2 weeks. So if you see the Galway Bay FM branding, do make sure to say hello. Majinwa Winch Nagalieva, Baimajarash, Teresha Nocht.
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0: Good morning, I'm Bernadette Prendergast. Our top stories at 11. Oil prices surge more than 3% following renewed military strikes. And €1 million investment for infrastructure on Galway offshore islands. Oil prices have surged more than 3% today following renewed military strikes between the United States and Iran. The attacks are reigniting concerns over energy shipments through the Strait of Hormuz. Prices had returned to pre-war levels last month when an interim peace deal was signed. However, shipping operators are adopting a cautious approach amid security concerns and movement through the strait has slowed. Authorities say wildfires in southern Spain have now been contained after sweeping through thousands of acres of land. 13 people have died in the blaze in the Andalusia region. Around 7,000 hectares have burned so far. Melita Cameron Woods is a reporter in Valencia. She says many people who aren't local were caught up in the fires.
1: And many of the people living in these areas were actually foreign nationals. Some people, you know, had been living there for years. There are reports as well, though, of people who weren't that familiar with the area, who had literally just come on holiday a couple of days before the fires broke out. That obviously made people vulnerable if they didn't have knowledge of the local roads.
0: Galway and four other western counties will come under a fresh status yellow high temperature warning today. The heat is set to intensify with Galway, Cork, Kerry, Limerick and Mayo expected to see temperatures above 27 degrees. The alert comes into place from 1 this afternoon until 7 on Wednesday morning, with warm, humid nights making sleeping difficult. A nationwide heat advisory from Met Éireann remains in place until Friday, with highs approaching 30 degrees in places and thunderstorms possible later in the week. Alan O'Reilly from Carlow Weather says there's plenty more sunshine and heat ahead of us.
2: We do have that easterly breeze again today and tomorrow, which will keep things a little bit cooler along the east coast. But temperature in the west getting up to 29 degrees again. So we are looking at another warm, mainly dry week. There is a small chance of a few showers, mainly in the southwest on Wednesday and Thursday. And that risk does continue. But really, most areas now will expect to stay largely dry and warm and sunny.
0: Households are being asked to conserve water as the heatwave continues. Usage is particularly high in the Greater Dublin area, with the highest daily consumption of 693 million litres recorded last week. Nighttime restrictions are already in place in 30 other locations around the country where reservoirs are under particular pressure. Head of Water Operations at Ishka Éireann, Margaret Attridge, says although there's been little rain, water shortages are caused by increased consumption.
3: It's actually the increased usage is putting pressure on the water treatment plants to be able to produce enough water to sustain supply. So in this warm weather, obviously people are out enjoying it. They're watering their gardens, they're washing their cars, everybody's car is getting really dusty, power washing their driveways. And when everybody's doing that together, it's increasing usage to an extent that the treatment plants actually are struggling to produce enough water to keep the supply going.
0: The Justice Minister says Gardaí will engage with police in Jordan as part of a search for a suspect in the murder of Jamie Carney. It's believed a man of interest in the investigation entered the country through Turkey after boarding a flight from Dublin before Miss Carney's body was discovered. There's currently no extradition treaty between Ireland and Jordan. Minister Jim O'Callaghan says issues like this have been tackled before.
4: It obviously is difficult. I'm not going to try and make it sound easy. If he's in a country where we don't have an extradition agreement, it may be difficult to get him returned. But that situation happened in the United Arab Emirates, and we secured an agreement with the United Arab Emirates, and we returned a person here who has been convicted of a very serious offence.
0: Almost €1 million is being invested to improve infrastructure on Galway's offshore islands. Galway County Council will receive more than €700,000 for Inishbofin, Inishmore Oran and Inishman, while Inishbofin Development Company is getting €159,000, representing an increase in funding of almost 5%. It's part of a €3.7 million funding package announced by Rural and Community Development Minister Derek Leary. It'll go towards different projects such as road resurfacing, pier and slipway upgrades, coastal protection works and helipad improvements. Leading financial firm Sys Financial has acquired Clare Galway firm Q Financial, adding €120 million to managed assets. Q Financial provides services including pensions, life insurance, mortgages, retirement planning and wealth management. As part of the deal, 10 members of the Clare Galway BQ Financial team, including financial planners and business support staff, will transfer to Sys Financial. The Clare Galway office based at the courtyard will remain open. The Lost Children of Tuam, directed by Frank Berry, has won the prestigious title of Best Irish Film at the Galway Film Flow, which closed last night. Learning to Breathe Underwater, a coming-of-age drama directed by Rebecca Fortune, filmed entirely in Galway, received the Audience Award. The awards brought the curtain down on a landmark edition of the Galway Film Flow, which welcomed record attendances across both the festival and the Galway Film Fair. It's 11.05. Sport is next.
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7: We're going to start with rugby, and Ireland head coach Andrew Brown has named the Ireland under-20s team, who are playing Fiji in the ninth place semi-final at the World Rugby Junior Championships in Georgia at 5:30 today. Included in the team are three Connacht players. Daniel Green and Daniel Ryan will both play in the backs, and in the forward pack unit, Dermot O'Connell from Corinthians will line out at number 8. There are also Connacht players among the replacements, Adam Cooper of Buccaneers and Charlie Kane of Corinthians and his club Sean Walsh. On to news then of golf. Tom Kim secured his first win in 3 years after winning the Scottish Open title on 17 under par. He'll tee it up at the Open Championship as a result in Royal Birkdale this Thursday, as will Rory McIlroy, whose final round of 64 lifted him into a tie for the seventh in Scotland yesterday. In cycling, it's a rest day at the Tour de France. Defending champion Tadej Pogacar remains in the yellow jersey. Galway United's women drew 3-3 with Shamrock Rovers at Moyne Villa yesterday in the League of Ireland. Next up, it's the All-Ireland Cup final next weekend away to Shelburne. It's Kerry and Mayo in the All-Ireland football final after the weekend's semi-finals, and we've racing this evening in Killarney from 5:30.
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9: A look at your weather forecast now. Today will be another dry and sunny day with very warm again and hot, and highest temperatures of 24 to 28 degrees. Tonight will be dry and mostly clear with lowest temperatures 13 to 16 degrees and a light to moderate east to northeast breeze. 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
9: And St. Gabriel's LGFA Ockram, in conjunction with Jigsaw Youth Mental Health, are holding a Christmas in July event in Broderick's Bar, Kilconnell, on Friday the 17th of July from 8 o'clock. Get ready for a night of festive fun while supporting two fantastic causes, St. Gabriel's LGFA and Jigsaw as well. You are listening to Galway Bay FM and this is Galway Talks with John Murray. There's an awful lot of text and WhatsApps coming in to 086 38 33 553. Some of them coming in to us this morning. John, Councillor Fahey says our footpaths are quite narrow by nature of it being a medieval city. Not true. Our footpaths are narrow because we give far too much space to cars. Streets are for the people. Another listener says, question for the man on the radio. How does the woman not get fined? Feed the birds every day with her porridge. Everyone knows what she is at. Well, there are fines being issued, is our understanding. John, can you ask Councillor Fahey what pressure has he come under from the government ministers? We did do that. Billy, right, they think they can take over at the place and sell stuff and move it to Merlin Park. This listener says, speeding, why just Taylor's Hill? Some motorists speed right throughout Galway City, John. Good morning, John. You won't believe it. They're digging up the Parkmore Tume Road Junction. Looks like they are putting it back to the way it was. What a waste of money. That comes from Tony. We'll get some clarification on that, Tony. It has got very uncomfortable eating outside the restaurants in the city centre because of the seagulls flying around. Good morning, John. As your interviewee has pointed out, the so-called driver awareness sign has been out of action, possibly due to vandalism, for several years. But let's not fool ourselves that such passive measures make a significant difference. While the signs was operational, Galway City Council recorded data on it for the grand total of 1 month several years ago. Data from the sign obtained under Freedom of Information revealed the maximum recorded speed at the time was 96 kilometres an hour. The speed limit is 50. It should be 30. The overall problem is the City Council's apathy, incompetence and lack of accountability. We have reached out to them for a comment on that. I totally agree with your speaker. Safety for people is not a priority for Galway City Council. Drivers and car traffic are prioritised over safety every single time. It's deeply frustrating. John, Councillor Frank Fahey is good at playing the cute councillor. Come on, Councillor Fahey, give us a yes or no on the helipad. It's not rocket science. You know the history and the facts about this site. Do get off the fence and give your answer. He should not be shooting the messenger. She is reporting a very important road safety issue. Our footpaths on Taylor's Hill are narrow because we give too much space to cars, which allows them to speed. The problem is cultural. Another listener says to us this morning, here we go again, John. Problems with Galway University Hospital parking in the helipad and other issues. Squeezing more and more buildings on a site that is too small. Can anyone in the HSC and consultants or city councillors or indeed city planners explain why a very spacious site with lots of space for buildings and for parking has been turned down in favour of the current site, which is already overbuilt and overparked already? Is it a case of the cart pulling the horse? That comes in from AH to us this morning. Now, though, we want to look ahead to the All-Ireland Senior Hurling Championship final this coming Sunday. The meeting of Galway and Limerick, a repeat of the 2018 decider. It's time to head over to Mullion now to our sports team.
11: And thank you very much, John. And I suppose from a very happy Mayo man to a very happy Mullia camp here. And we're sitting outside the Mullia Community Centre, GA Centre here in Mullia. We have a tropical kind of a Mediterranean kind of a breeze growing here, blowing here. And I think these Mullia people must be here every Monday morning. We have a kind of a select group over here keeping an eye on us. Will you give us a bit of a cheer to say we're in Mullia? And we're delighted to be joined by three of the club members. We'll start with Francis Kane, who's the chairman of the club here in Mullia. Francis, first of all, lovely morning to be here for two reasons. The weather is great and the All-Ireland final is upon us.
12: Yeah, that's right, Sean. Just like to thank Galway Bay for coming out to Mullia this morning. Yeah, there's lots of excitement here for the last week, and now the build-up to the match is coming. People are looking forward to it. You know, with the summer camp here last week, so that created a great buzz as well. The kids had a great week, and obviously the county players turned up and they had a great time, and that obviously creates a great buzz as well. The flags have been going up and the signs have been going up, and it's all about tickets since Friday and Saturday now, with people looking for tickets and, you know, wondering where's my ticket and, you know, all that's going on. But that's all part of the build-up.
11: And am I incorrect in saying that you're handing them out here this morning? I'm wrong on that now, am I?
12: No, they're gone. No,
11: oh, they're gone, sorry.
12: Yeah, so we're giving out our tickets tonight in Mullia, anyone that won in the draw. So bring your cash or your cheque and you'll get your ticket.
11: And I think before we go looking at the county scene, I mean, just looking around here, the club ground looks absolutely brilliant. There's been a lot of development here in Mullia. You have the floodlights. We have the, what's nearly in every club now, the lawnmower working away out there as we're going along. The facilities are fantastic.
12: Yeah, I suppose the facilities, we've been working on them now since probably 25 years, I suppose, gone on. And we're just reseeded our third kind of juvenile pitch there last week, which is great. It's a great sign that the club needs a third pitch. You know, yeah. Things have turned, you know, really from a population point of view.
11: So that's positive, isn't it?
12: Yeah. Oh, it's all great, yeah. We were fielding from under 13 down again on our own. Catorma were able to do the same, so it's great. It's all about just keeping young lads hurling. That's what it's all about, no matter what grade it is. It's just keep them hurling. So we need facilities, and as you know, with pitches now and the weather, we're sitting here in a tropical today. But
11: unfortunately, it's not like this every Monday.
12: No, it's not like this every Monday. So you need facilities, and you need your pitches need to be in good shape. So we put a lot of focus on that there for the last few years. And you know, the mower, the lawnmower is a new addition to the camp, really. Thanks to Sports Capital, only that we wouldn't be able to afford it. But it's great to have it.
11: And of course, the fact that you have a connection on the team with Ronan Glennon, I mean, makes it even more special, doesn't it?
12: Yeah, that's right. Yeah, Ronnie's here 4 or 5 times a week. You'd see him here, and it's just amazing that you can go to Croke Park on, you know, last week, or and see him, and then he's going to be there again on Sunday. You know, it's an amazing thing, really, because you know, All Ireland final day is a huge day. I go to most All Ireland finals, and it's just it's great to be there. It's great to see your county in it, and then it's a bit extra special when you have your own club man involved as well. So we just hope things go well for him. That's all you can hope for, and wish them the best.
11: And it's not from the wind he got it either. A long pedigree in the genes.
12: Yeah, that's right. Yeah, sure. Davey was there for, kept the flag going there for a few years, and now Rowley has taken up the mantle, and he's, you know, he's done great this year now, and done great up along. He's getting a clean run with injuries. I think that's the key with Rowley. You know, he just couldn't get a kind of a clean bill of health there for a couple of years, but thankfully that seems to have cleared up, and he's going well, you know. So, but it's all about the team, and Galway win, that's the main thing really on Sunday.
11: Absolutely. We'd better say hello to Neville is here as well, Neville Glennon. He has promised us to give us a lot of stats afterwards, but I don't know, will he give them to us live or whatever. Kevin Briscoe is also with us here, and anyone that's been following Mullia hurling for the last number of years knows Kevin Briscoe, stylish hurler in your own right, and you're now the treasurer of the club, I think, Kevin. So the life is evolving a bit, isn't it?
13: It is, yeah. It's a different role, I suppose, to when you play on the field, but yeah, I suppose it's not easy to get anyone to do these roles, and Francis asked me when I went in as chairman, like, when, and give him a hand with it, so I went in, yeah.
11: So let's say you're still hurling?
13: Maybe a bit of junior E or junior F or something, I'd say this year, no, maybe, or whatever like that. Yeah, time gets less time, I suppose, as you get older, less time for training.
11: And I suppose, like, for a GA club, and I mean, we see it here this morning, we see what it means this week. I mean, a GA club, it's a lifeline in a community, isn't it?
13: It is, of course. You look at all the people, I suppose, that's involved in it, I suppose, from young to old, and especially in a club out here, it's kind of all we have. We don't have many other sports, I suppose. The main sport, it's hurling mad out here, and everyone is involved in some way, shape or form, whether it's in the facilities or coaching or committees or raising money or something like that. Everyone is kind of pulled in, so every household, I think, is touching the parish in some way, shape or form here with the club to keep it going and give it the best opportunity to all the kids that we have in the parish. Yeah,
11: you hurled it at so many different strands of levels in Galway, indeed with Mullia and Galway. The importance and the, we'll call it the marketing side of this, is huge, isn't it? To bring youngsters along. Frank has talked about the numbers beginning to grow again in Mullia or whatever, but you cannot beat for kids or youngsters seeing the real product, can you? And maroon jerseys running out in Croke Park.
13: You cannot, no. And I know Frank saluted there. We had the summer camp here last week, and I know Ronan turned up, and again, he'd be around the club here a lot, whatever like that there, but the kids with the excitement, I suppose, I had to see it here. And I was talking to Margaret, and she said it was like a Christmas moment, or the late show moment. Yeah. I suppose when they seen him here, some of them were, you know, jaw dropping moment. Yeah. I suppose, to see him and stuff like that. And I'm sure that happens in all the different clubs around, whatever like that. But when you have one of your own, it's great. And you know, he's a great ambassador for our club.
11: Have you been taken aback by Galway's progress this year?
13: Maybe a bit, I suppose. Yeah, based on last year, they brought in some of the youth, I suppose, but I thought that they probably, Leinster was probably there for the winning, I suppose, all right, like that, and then you get to a semi-final and you have a great shot at it. But I suppose the level of performance that they're producing probably has, not an overly shock, but I suppose it has been a bit surprising that they've developed so fast. they've had some, like if you look down through the team then, I suppose with the experience and youth they've brought in, there's some fantastic players I suppose there, so it maybe shouldn't have been such a big shock, but I suppose coming from where they had been last year and where they seem to have come to this year, they've came out of they've made a lot of progress very fast, I suppose, but they have a lot of quality in the group as well, so it's, I suppose when you do go down through it, it's not a major shock.
11: And I suppose the other thing, Kevin, from the hurling point of view, they have gone with this game plan, a very structured organised, methodical game plan that they have really tweaked as the year has gone on, haven't they?
13: They have, and they've moved it on, and even the last day in the semi-final, they started off, they seemed to sit off the Cork full back line and let them have ball, but when that didn't work, they were very easily able to change the game plan and push up on them and structure around. If you look around, there's a few times maybe that some fella got left free and they were able to even change that on the field as well, which is a great sign of a team that they're not looking over to the sideline for direction and all those things as well. So they have a lot of leadership, I suppose, there, and they have a lot of strings to the bow, I suppose, when they go out, that they are able to figure things out and they are able to change and manoeuvre, and they've been able to do that throughout the season. When you look at the games, you know, the Kildare games, the Offaly games, that they've been down and they've been able to come back and stuff like that. So the game plan is one thing, I suppose, but having the belief, I suppose, in what they're doing, that they're going to come back and that they're going to stay there, and they'll need it again, I suppose, next Sunday too.
11: And I was intrigued, particularly before the semi-final, where I think a lot of the national pundits kind of started really looking at Galway, and I think it was Shane Dowling or whatever saying they're not going to score a lot playing that system, but my God, the scores they're putting up, particularly the last two games, have been very impressive.
13: They have, but like you've Tom Monaghan, you've Conor Whelan, you've Colin Mannion, and all those, they're able to come back, they've great injuries, they're able to come back, whatever, but they're also able to get up and score from outside. And like Jason Rabbit has been a unique find, I suppose, inside there. He looks very comfortable inside there in his own.
11: He's a huge role, isn't he?
13: He has massive inside there. They're able to hold on to ball and bring players into play. But the big thing, I suppose, with them there is that they don't care who scores really this year. It's going to be like Conor Cooney's coming on there and he's getting in, and they're throwing the ball around, I suppose, into the fellas in the best positions, and they've been very clinical. I suppose the first day against Dublin inside in Pearse Stadium was probably the most off day with their shooting, and Dublin were happy enough to leave them outside, but when they did that in the Leinster final, they got punished when Galway found their range. So they're able to score, I think, and they're all able to score, and even their backs are able to get to score. Even Ronan's getting up, I suppose.
11: That's unbelievable. Is it 8 points so far this year? Three in the last day.
13: He's able to get up there, and obviously Pádraig Manning's able to get up from the other side, and Gavin Lee's able to get up as well from the other side as well. So they've lots of strengths to ball as well, even coming from the backs. And Morrissey even coming up from cornerback and get the score, and Joshua Ryan as well. So they're all able to get up. Dahi, I suppose, the only one that hasn't really got up the field yet for a score
11: yet. Give him time.
13: I wouldn't write him off maybe for next Sunday.
11: I was laughing, an older GA follower asked me last week, he said, "What are you talking about? This efficiency, is that white?" And I said, "Yeah, near enough or whatever." So even the game is modernised. And Mike O'Connor is also with us here. He was the former treasurer of the club before he handed it over to Kevin. Did you have an official handover, Mike?
14: Yeah, we did, yeah. All in AGM.
11: Here you go, good luck.
14: Exactly, yeah.
11: Tell us, exciting times, aren't they?
14: Yeah, it's great times for the club and for Galway especially, but for our own club, having Ronnie. Do you know, a lot of people don't realise what goes on in the background, the work that's done to get to the level that they get at. Like, the inter-county players nowadays are professional sports people, and we see Ronnie here, he's a standard bearer within this club for the last 5 or 6 years, so it's just great for everyone involved, especially his family. I'm delighted for him, so it's good.
11: And even to dwell on that, it's not a pastime anymore. It's gone past that. Like, there's the days they're not training, there's S&C work, there's gym work, there's clips coming to the phone. Yeah. This is a lifestyle. And one of the things that intrigues me, we'll hear a lot of it this week, can you keep players away from the hype? I think they're away from it anyway. Yeah. They're in their bubble anyway, no matter what the
14: bubble.
11: Game is.
14: Yeah, they're in their own bubble, and they're knuckling down this week and trying to get everything ready for next Sunday in Croke Park. So it's a full-time job. I heard a podcast here during the week, to become an inter-county player takes a massive journey, you know, so it's just great that Ronnie's involved, and I'm sure they get over the line on Sunday, hopefully.
11: There's a kind of significance around that Leinster final win, Mike, isn't there? Because I think winning the silverware, and we saw the reaction after as well of what it meant.
14: Yeah, it's huge. Huge for the county, to be honest with you, Sean, because I suppose a lot of people were saying if we got silverware this year, it would be great, and we won Leinster, and thing gone up the last day to Croke Park, you know, Cork were raging favourites. It was even in the hotel with Davey last weekend, or before the game, and the Cork crew were just...
11: On well, didn't yeah.
14: But the Cork crew were just, they were just very confident, and I remember saying to
11: Davey...
14: I remember saying to Davey, do we have a hope? And he says, yeah, we do. So, shows, in sport, things can change, and look, we have a great chance on Sunday, so please God, we'll get it over the line.
11: And in fairness, we are playing, though, the team of the last 7 or 8 years. It's incredible. And there's a symmetry here with 18 when they came and beat the reigning champions Galway in that 18 final. They've, you know, that was one of 5 All-Irelands that this team was to win. So we are playing the team of the last 10 years.
14: Yeah, they're the standard bearers, yeah, to be fair. But look, I think, I suppose if you look at it, I think Micheál was there that time. I think he probably learnt a lot, you know, and I do think we're going to win on Sunday. I just think there's something different about this team. A lot of people might think it's a bit early, but just talking to Ronnie and knowing the confidence was in the camp, I think they are going to do it. They're going to get over there.
11: And the thing about, we say, yearly plans and all that, it's really about the now, isn't
14: yeah.
11: it? Because, like, there's no guarantee. You know, when we were leaving Croke Park in 18 after the high of 17,
14: yeah,
11: we didn't think it'll be 226 we were back there.
14: Yeah.
11: This is about winning this match now, isn't
14: exactly.
11: it?
14: Exactly, it is, yeah. And you have to take your chance when it comes, because like you said, you don't know when you're going to be back there. So, look, I'm confident that we'll do a job on Sunday.
11: Tell us, Simon, I don't expect you to give us a lot of secrets now, with probably a few clubs listening to. How are things going with Mullion and Jerry Spellman's continuing management? Going all right?
14: Yeah, and Kevin beside me is involved as well. So, yeah, we're going okay. Yeah, we're looking forward to championship now, and after Sunday we'll be knuckling down.
11: Isn't it incredible to think, like, that the championship, club championship is so near?
14: Yeah.
11: Like, are we, about a month out? Like, who do you draw? Baha, Kilcannarans, Gehenna, Montpellier, Mylock. I mean, it is nearly upon us now,
14: yeah,
11: isn't it?
14: Yeah, like? It is, yeah. So, look, we're looking forward to it. We've been training since November, do you know what I mean? So we've a lot of work done, but we're just looking forward to it now. And obviously, if Galway get over the line, we'll have Ronnie back then into the setup. So, look, it's just great to... We can't wait for it, really, to be honest with you. So, we're...
11: And this new Premier Intermediate, my God, it is stacked with teams. This is going to be some competition, isn't it?
14: To Will, it'll be very hard. You know, there's a lot of teams on a level playing field within this, so it's going to be tit for tat. It'll be tough. It'll be really, really tough. But look, hopefully we'll have a good year, and that's what we're looking forward to.
11: Well spoken, Mike, and no secrets given away, so Geraldo will be quite happy that there was no game plans of what Mullion could be the type of game. They're all laughing here behind me. There's obviously something coming, I'd say. We'll go back to Francis as the chairman in relation to obviously the next week is going to be crazy. We're at the very start of it, and this week, thanks to Galway Talks, we'll be out and about at 4 or 5 different clubs or whatever, but it is going to really ratchet it up. And we were slagging about the tickets, but the tickets are going to become a major issue from now on, aren't they?
12: Oh yeah, the tickets is the big issue, I suppose. The way the tickets were distributed for the semi-final, a lot of people went up. I think there could have been over 300 people from all you got tickets and went that day, so the expectation is there that, you know, I get the same ticket again in the same spot. But unfortunately, you know, the allocations are down because we're in an All-Ireland final. That's just the way it is. But everyone that wants a ticket usually ends up getting one at the end of the day. It's a great day to be in Croke Park. It's a fantastic occasion, like, you know, just the whole build up. And if you get there early and you wander around outside and, you know, listen to people and talk, it's just
11: now,
12: a fantastic day.
11: One of the bugbears a lot of people throw is that there's no minor match now, that there's no game. And often, you know, that Jubilee team is often lost, isn't it, a bit early if you don't get in early or whatever.
12: Yeah, like. I definitely agree. I think, as I said, I do go to nearly all the All-Irelands, and there's definitely a big gap there before the All-Ireland. You get in early, but you know, if the minor match was on, the minor match was a brilliant occasion. Like, we were just chatting there earlier, when Galway won in 17, Ronnie would have been played in the All-Ireland minor final in 17. So
11: it was a great start to the day.
12: That was a great start, and you know, that was a fantastic occasion again. But and the Jubilee team definitely does get a bit lost in the whole build up, and people going in and out, and you know, people getting up and down, and you don't see what's going on, and you know. I think it is a Kilkenny. I presume it's Kilkenny again, is it?
11: Yeah.
12: Probably for a while.
11: Imagine,
12: For a while anyway.
11: Yeah.
12: So, you know, they're all fantastic hurlers and it's nice to see them, but I think they do get a bit lost. You know, the minor match is definitely a loss, really, you know.
11: The 2 week build up, we're chatting about that a lot in the last 2 weeks. I can see there's definitely advantages. There's probably advantages for the team in the sense that nearly there isn't time nearly to create the hype. But is it hard for club offices and everything? I mean, there's a lot of work to do in getting out tickets, but also organisation and stuff, even for families. Is 2 weeks tight or is it perfect?
12: 2 weeks, look at 2 weeks is tight, I think. You know, I think 3 weeks would have been ideal, but we all know that the club championship is ran on a very tight schedule. So I can understand why they have it at 2 weeks. But, you know, by the time you come down from the the hype of winning the semi-final. It's kind of Tuesday, and next thing you know, the summer camp was here all last week, so that takes, you know, Eamon and Mark did a fantastic job there for us last week along with the Camogie, so they were flat out. Then the tickets came out on Friday and they had to be bought by 2 o'clock, and yeah, you know, people that were going to get tickets were out here doing a camp, so it was just very hard to take all that in. But we're here, it's the Monday before the All-Ireland, which is hard to believe, really.
11: Sitting in the sunshine,
12: yeah. And look, at I suppose for the players' point of view, once they don't have any injuries, really, if you're an injury, you're kind of hoping for 2 and 3 and 4 weeks, yeah, probably. Yeah. But if you're healthy and fit and ready to go, I'd imagine they're just delighted it's 2 weeks.
11: Well, Francis Kane, Kevin Briscoe and Mike O'Connor, thanks for talking to us here on Galway Bay FM on the first of our inserts into Galway Talks. Our thanks also to the road crew here behind us. Mags Callanan is here, and of course, I mean, you don't only have one Margaret Callan, you have two in Mullia, if I'm quite correct. Tom Clark and all is here. We're delighted to be here. Ollie Turner, John, will be coming back to you after the break, and yeah, you'll chat about the weekend there was in sport. But from Mullia right now, we can tell you that things are building up for the All-Ireland final. And John, I suppose you'll have a few free tickets coming from Mayo as well for us in the next week. Back to you in studio.
9: Good man, Sean. And we will be doing a special live broadcast as well on Friday, looking ahead to the All-Ireland hurling final between Galway and Limerick as well. So stay tuned between 9 and 12 on Friday morning for all that as well. Someone was asking about the tickets for the Big Top. Just go on to giaf.ie. 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
9: You're listening to Galway Bay FM, and this is Galway Talks with John Moore. Looking back at the weekend in sport now, and we're joined from Mullia by our head of sport, Ollie Turner. Ollie, good morning, and thanks for joining us on the programme. It's a Mayo Kerry All-Ireland football final took forward to on Sunday week, but I believe the de facto final was played yesterday.
7: Yes, why wouldn't you get that in? Well, Andy Moran was very much adamant when he asked the media. He was really put out by, I think one of the journalists asked him the question, are you going to go off the head in Mayo now getting ready for an All-Ireland final? And he didn't like the question one bit. Now, this was after Mayo demolished Louth. And look, the bookies will make it red hot, Kerry, no point Mayo showing up. And look, the chances are Kerry will win it, and Kerry will probably win it for the next 5 years as long as they have David Clifford. But Mayo have plotted their way into this final. They've definitely come through a handier side of the draw, if you want to call it that. Like, Kerry had tough battles with Tyrone and Dublin, while Mayo proved too good for Cork and for Louth. But Mayo have nothing to fear, and a lot of these players will have experienced an All-Ireland final before. The big question is, can they, no more than Galway, can they just overcome history and somehow get one against the head? At least they have a bit of history of beating Kerry, in even if it is the not quite the recent past, but the medium past. You have to go back to that team in 96 that beat Kerry in a semi-final, but again, Kemma Cropper in the final. So I'm not so sure it's as much about Kerry as it is about the final with Mayo. Put any team up against Mayo in a final, is that problematic? And you could say the same about Galway. So I think, until such time as, and you know what might be a big boost, John? If the Galway hurlers could pull it off next Sunday, you might think that has nothing to do with Mayo footballers. I'm telling you, it would have a knock-on effect and would just remove some of the doubts that we have in the West about an inferiority complex. So, look, at they're in it. They have a better chance than anyone else in the country of beating Kerry, because they're the only ones left, and all credit to them. I'm sure the hype will be tempered somewhat by the fact that it is Kerry, it is Clifford. And the more Kerry are built up as being unbeatable, the more it'll suit Andy Moran and Mayo.
9: Well, that idea of the Galway hurlers winning, helping Mayo, didn't pan out in 2017. But anyways, Galway under 20 ladies won the All-Ireland title on Saturday.
7: They did. They beat Donegal in the inaugural final. Won well in the end, John. And it's a very impressive Galway team that really, I suppose, in this first championship, had the real difficulty of, you know, being involved in a group that finished a month before the opposite side of the draw. And so they had a long lead in time before they got to that final in Tubbercurry. But a couple of goals early on gave them a platform, and really they never looked back from there. So all credit to the Galway under 20 ladies, many of whom, of course, if they're not already involved, will be in the next year or two with the senior team, who look forward to their clash with Armagh next Saturday in Longford in the All-Ireland semi-final. So really heady times for Galway ladies football.
9: The Galway United women frustrated in a 3-3 draw with Shamrock Rovers.
7: Yeah, especially, John, when you give up a 3-goal lead. And I'm sure Phil Trill was saying, right, this is in the bag, 3-0 up in the first half. But Shamrock Rovers got one back before half-time in a match played out in Moyne Villa in Headford. And they were very frustrated then by a very, very soft penalty. It was hardly even a penalty given by the referee. But I suppose when you miss chances and you have the opportunity to put the game to bed in the first half, you leave yourself open to poor decisions or to something freakish happening, and that's exactly what transpired in Headford. So it ended up a 3-3 draw, which is a bit disappointing, but nonetheless Galway United remain unbeaten in 16 games. They're 2 points behind Athlone now, but have a game in hand in the league, so all is not lost. They do have the All-Ireland Cup final next Saturday night as well, away to Shelburne in Talca Park, so they won't have much time, John, to be licking their wounds. But they will have some video analysis, I'd imagine, tomorrow and Thursday to look back on. Just, I suppose, to stay focused. Even at 3-0 up, games are never put to bed until they're over. And so I think they've just got to remind themselves that these matches are played over 90 plus minutes and just keep going to the bitter end. But at least it was a point, and they're very much keeping going on all fronts for trophies this season.
9: The men got the win in Pearse Stadium, though.
7: Oh, that was some game. If you didn't get to see any of the videos, it was quite remarkable. There was a pitch invasion at the end. John Caulfield wasn't too impressed. He got the feeling that maybe the referee or the FAI might take action against the club, but it was just so exciting. They were 2-0 up, cruising, and then Sligo got two late goals to draw it, and it looked like it was gone. And then Matty Wolf, right at the death, to win it 3-2 in the sunshine of Pearse Stadium. It was a belter of a game, up up and down the field, and to finish in such a welter of excitement, you could forgive people for running in on the pitch, because I know I'd have done that with such excitement. And it just shows you, like, that the matches have transferred from Eamon DC Park to Pearce Stadium seamlessly, and Galway United have really taken to the venue. They've got two wins out of two now over Derry and Sligo, so, like, it's proven to be a really lucky ground for Galway United. Obviously you can get extra supporters in there as well, and I think that will only bode well for the remaining fixtures.
9: The Ireland rugby team get ready for New Zealand after beating Japan.
7: Yeah, no, it was a much-changed team, John, in that 36-20 win over Japan. A win that Andy Farrell said flattered Ireland, and I think he was right. Of course, Ireland scored with the very last play to make it 36-20 from a position of 29-20. Japan scored first, and I suppose in the end, Ireland can be thankful for Sean Jansen, the Connacht man, who was absolutely superb in his first start. Sam Elo also getting great praise for getting his first cap. So, all in all, you'd have to say the Connacht lads did really well. Now, who'll be involved next weekend against a New Zealand team that haven't lost in 52 matches in Eden Park? I think that's going to be a big ask for Ireland, but you know, I think the unbeatable nature of the All Blacks has been removed since Ireland beat them over a decade ago in Chicago, so they will go there, and of course having won a series down under as well in New Zealand a couple of years ago, Ireland won't fear the All Blacks, but they are quite a formidable outfit. And yeah, when you talk about Eden Park, they've just beaten everybody in the world there continuously for many years. But I think Ireland will still want to try and put in a performance, because with this Nations Championship, John, every point, every try matters. So it will absolutely mean a lot for Ireland, even if they're within 7 points of New Zealand, or if they get a few tries, that they keep going in this fixture. But it is a big game to look forward.
9: Elsewhere, Wimbledon tennis wrapped up for another year with Jannik Sinner retaining the title.
7: Yeah, it took him 4 sets to get it done against Alexander Zverev, who I think by the end of the match was just showing the signs of wear and tear. Zverev, who won the French Open, remember, was looking for back-to-back Grand Slams against the 24-year-old Italian. But Sinner, slow enough into it at the start, lost the first in a tiebreak, then won the second convincingly in the tiebreak, and you knew that had turned the tide. And then a break of serve for the first time in the match came in the third set, which Sinner went on and also won the fourth set in similar fashion. So his serve held up. He wasn't broken in the entire match. One break in the third and fourth sets was enough for him to get through 6-3, 6-4 in those two deciding sets. So it's a fifth Grand Slam for Sinner, who has retained his Wimbledon title, and he's very much on the march now. He just looked too strong for Djokovic as well, whose time is surely up after that defeat in the semi-final. But for Jannik Sinner, I think until Alcaraz comes back, I think he's got the number of pretty much everybody else in men's tennis at the moment at Wimbledon. So he could be the next Federer there to dominate for the next few years.
9: Tom Kim won the Scottish Open Golf, but how did Rory McIlroy do?
7: He did well, John. I mean, he had a poor third round, which was disrupted by fog. And I was looking at the coverage on Sky and kind of going, like, they're only in Scotland. Surely to God, they couldn't have weather that different to here. But they were talking about freezing conditions. They were all wearing, you know, woolly hats and jackets. And this was the north of Scotland, of course, where you're, you know, practically in the Antarctic, or the Arctic, I should say, like my geography right. But the fog disrupted play on Saturday, which meant that McIlroy had to come back very early on Sunday morning to complete his third round. It was a disappointing 73. So from being 9 under par at the halfway mark in the lead, McIlroy dropped back to 6 under and he was out of contention. But he blazed back with a 6 under par round of 64 to finish on 12 under. And albeit 5 shots off the winner, Tom Kim, it was still a big boost for McIlroy going into this week's Open Championship, which is the next major, the last major of the year in Royal Birkdale, a place that he's fond memories of. So I would give McIlroy a big shout of adding to his major collection this week, given the way he finished. And with Lynx Golf, and the chances are, of course, it'll be really warm and the ball will be flying a mile in those conditions later on Thursday when play gets underway. But you know yourself, John, Open Championship golf on the Lynx, there's a certain element of luck involved in the bounce of the ball. It's the lie of the land and how things go for you. Shane Lowry had another poor week in Scotland, and it looks like his form has completely deserted him this week. psychologically as much as anything else. Above anybody, you'd nearly give Harrington a chance of making the cut and maybe having a run at this, given his prowess on the links courses over the years. But he didn't make it this weekend in Scotland either. So for me, I think McIlroy is our best bet. Other than that, you're looking at, you know, some of the big Americans like Scottie Scheffler will be back to their very best, no doubt, come this weekend.
9: And it was a great weekend for the Irish amateur golf, winning the European Team Championship.
7: And we have to say well done to their team manager, Damien Coyne from Tuam, who's been looking after the Irish amateur team for the last few years. But this was out in Estonia. They ended up against the home team in the final, and it was a match that went right down to the wire, but Ireland nicked it in the end, 4-3. The last time Ireland won this championship, I mentioned Lowry and McIlroy. They were on the team, and that was back in 2007 when both of them were on it, and 2008 when Lowry was still amateur and playing on that team as well. So that's as far back as you go. That's how tough it is to win the Irish amateur team, the European amateur team championships. But this Irish crop, we hope, will produce some real good ones as well. And all in all, you'd have to say they did really well. Thomas Higgins from Roscommon was the hero. He had the winning putt in the final match, a brilliant up and down for par on the 18th to edge home, but it was a terrific result. They beat England in the semi-finals, which was some achievement. So they came back yesterday to a great reception, but for Irish amateur golf, this is a big, big boost. And well done to Damien from Tuam. He has to take a lot of credit as well.
9: All right, Ollie Turner, thanks for joining us on Galway Talks this morning. Coming back,
7: cheers,
9: we're hearing all about Four Dolores, which is taking part in the Galway International Arts Festival from tomorrow.
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9: You You're listening to Galway Bay FM, and this is Galway Talks with John Moyer. We're going to hear all about another very exciting play, which is having its run here in the Galway International Arts Festival. It's called For Dolores. Mo and Railteen have partied, they've played, and they've blazed their way through the Edinburgh student dream. Set in Glasgow a few years later, For Dolores is a raw and electric story of friendship, motherhood, and the cost of the choices that we make. Like twin stars in obsessive orbit, they circle each other until everything explodes. How far will they go for love? For Dolores bursts onto the stage with energy, risk, and darkly comic heart. Written by the creator of My Name is Saoirse, Mustard, Maz and Bricks and Chicken, and directed by Jim Coulton, whose productions for Fish Amble have won Olivier's at the Stage, Fringe First, and the Irish Times Best Director Awards. For Dolores charts a relationship fueled by love, rivalry, and risk as well. Following its Galway premiere, For Dolores will have its UK premiere at the Edinburgh Festival Fringe at the Traverse Theatre, and it'll also tour the Pavilion Theatre in Dunleary from the 22nd to the 26th of July. But it's all roads firmly lead to the Mick Lally Theatre from tomorrow right through till Saturday. Shows at 8 o'clock and a matinee on Saturday at 2. And we are joined to discuss this by the person playing the part of Railteen, who is Lara MacDonald. Lara, it's great to have you in with us.
0: Great to be here. Thank you.
9: Tell us about yourself, your part, and For Dolores.
0: So I play Railteen, who is the Irish counterpart of the two, Mo being from Glasgow. And the play kind of chronicles their relationship, and we meet them at a point where the relationship has deteriorated. And through the play, we watch them try to salvage what has been and bring it back together so that they can continue living their life together peacefully and in harmony while they're also raising a child together.
9: Is there a bit of nostalgia there, but things don't always happen the same way twice?
0: I think so. I think that it's a bit, you know, there's a lot of reflecting done in the play to, you know, understand the two and their friendship, and we get to, you know, really live in their nostalgia of, you know, when you first go off to uni and you meet somebody incredible, and we get to hear it not only in beautiful harmony between the two of them, but also how it can fall out of that harmony, and, you know, how two people can look back differently on events, and how that changes your relationship with the person going forward because you both see something in a different colour. Yeah.
9: What's your chemistry like on stage?
0: Me and Kat, we've been asked multiple times how long we've known each other before we started doing this play, and the answer to that is we had never met before, which is always a good compliment. We met when we did the photo shoot for the poster, which, if you've seen, is the two of us curled up on the floor like holding each other, which I have to say is a great way to meet your co-star. It really throws you in the deep end.
9: That was an intimacy quote.
0: And then we did the first read through and we got asked multiple times, God, how long have you guys been friends for? We were like, this is the second time we've met. So it's so easy to do a show with Kat. Yeah, it's just our chemistry, both in the play and off stage, very witty, very quick, and very familiar and funny and loving. But on stage, we're very quickly able to have enough trust within each other to get to very dark places and kind of stay there for a while together.
9: I think very fair to say, some beautiful writing in this by Eve O'Connor, and great direction from Jim as well.
0: Oh, the most beautiful writing and the most brilliant directing. I mean, when I read it for the first time, I thought, like, oh, I have to. I'll go through hell and high water to do this play, because the writing is just so, so beautiful, so quick, so witty, so funny, but at the same time, really beautiful and poetic without being in your face about how beautiful and poetic it is, and can take you from very funny moments, like, down into the depths of your tears very quickly, and done with such ease and elegance. And working with Jim has been so great. Like, he's done so many great productions for Fish Amble, and has been just the most wondrous, kind, helpful hand to me and Kat during this.
9: This is the first time for you in the Arts Festival here in Galway?
0: It is indeed.
9: How are you finding it so far?
0: I'm loving it, especially the weather is like this all year, yes?
9: No,
0: of course,
9: it's not. No, it's not.
0: It's beautiful. Yeah, I'm enjoying. I only arrived yesterday, but I'm absolutely loving just already the buzz that is starting. And I know you guys just had the film fly here as well. So I think there's just such a beautiful buzz and energy and humdrum of, like, arts and creativity at the moment, which I'm really enjoying.
9: Speaking of the film fly, you're no stranger to the big screen yourself. You started off with Love, Rosie, am I right in
0: saying? I did indeed. It was my very first job. I was like 8. I'm in it for all of like 3 seconds, but it was a big deal for me. So, yeah.
9: Belfast, you played Moira in that.
0: I did.
9: Powerful film.
0: Oh, beautiful film. I think it's something I'm like the have so much pride to have been a part of. I'd worked with Kenneth Branagh back when I was around 14. He did an adaptation of the book Artemis Fowl with Disney, of which I had a role in it. And then when he was making Belfast, we were like in the height of COVID times. And so I was doing auditions over Zoom and like listening to, I rewatched In the Name of the Father with Daniel Day-Lewis about 20 times, trying to get that accent bang on. And yeah, and then we were filming in the UK in like the better part of like just kind of near that weird period of COVID ending and going back into lockdown for a second time. But it was really special. And then the reception it received was, yeah, I mean, I think we all knew we were making something special, but it was really, really beautiful to see the reception that it got, and it was so well deserved.
9: And you're no stranger to the stage as well, it must be said. And I know you played a part in Matilda, and of course that's gone to such acclaim now since the movie's come out.
0: Yeah.
9: Was that a dream role for you?
0: That was, I think it was the first big role or job I ever did. I was 11, and me and my family couldn't have had less of a clue what we were doing. It was beautiful. My mum and I would go over nearly every weekend to London auditioning, and we both went over with such beautiful Irish scepticism of like, well, we'll never be here again. I'll never get it. So it's fine. We'll just have a lot of fun. And we ended up living there for a year and a half together. And I think that was what kind of cemented not only my love of acting, but particularly of theatre. Like that was kind of the birth of, oh, okay, I have to do this.
9: More recently though, you were in the hills of California.
0: Yes, I was indeed. We did that. We were in, we played in the West End for about 6 months. Then we went over to Broadway with it for 5 months, which
9: was that like?
0: A dream come true, like an actual dream come true. I think if you ask any actor who loves theatre, like, you know, West End and Broadway, but especially doing that play. It was written by Jez Butterworth, who wrote The Ferryman and Jerusalem. And it was just to get to originate a role, and not only a role, that role with him and Sam Mendes directing with that cast at that time was so special. And then, yeah, bringing it over to Broadway was just, I still can't believe it happened. It was mind-boggling.
9: As I said, you're having your run in the Go International Arts Festival from tomorrow right through till Saturday, 8 o'clock in the evening. The matinee is at 2 o'clock. There's actually a post-show talk with the whole company tonight as well, or tomorrow night, I should say. And you're looking forward to that?
0: I really am. I'm really looking forward to it. We just had 3 days of previews in Limerick, and I'm really looking forward to bringing that here to a Galway audience, because we got so lucky with the reception we received in Limerick. So I'm really looking forward to bringing that over here, and I really think audiences here will enjoy it. It's very

0: And that is it for the programme from the Galway International Arts Festival Garden this morning. My thanks to Donal O'Sullivan, who set up shop, Sarah Grealish, who produced, Shannon took your calls and reception, and Doc, who engineered. Coming up tomorrow morning between 9 and 12, we get some water safety tips for the heat wave. We'll have more hurling coverage in the run-up to the All-Ireland final this coming Sunday. University of Galway opens its doors with a special open day for trips down memory lane at the James Hardiman Library. We also have Evergreen with Helen Mannion and live music in studio, which also has a Galway hurling final twist to it as well. So all that and a lot more coming up between 9 and 12 tomorrow morning. Up next is Ronan Lardo with the Live Wire between 12 and 3. Between 12 morning is a pure golden hour. You have the 3 to 5 drive with Kate O'Malley, followed by FYI Galway, and then Sláinte with Sean Mulcheron. From all of us here on Galway Talks in the Galway International Arts Festival Garden, the very best of luck to you. Happy afternoon, and we'll talk to you again tomorrow morning here on Galway Bay FM.
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1: Good afternoon. Our top stories at 12. Galway and four other counties will go under a status yellow high temperature warning in the next hour. The alert, for Galway, Cork, Limerick and Mayo, as well as Kerry, runs from 1 this afternoon until 7 on Wednesday morning. Drug cases in the district court have risen by 8% year on year, according to the latest figures. And former British Foreign Office chief Ollie Robbins, sacked over the scandal surrounding the vetting of Peter Mandelson, has launched a legal challenge over his dismissal.

In sport, three Connacht players to start for Ireland under-20s against Fiji this afternoon. An Irish bred horse wins a major half-million Grand Prix in show jumping. And in soccer, the countdown continues to this week's World Cup semi-finals.

0: Now, the death notices for Galway. Juliet O'Brien, Ní Sheehan, Park Row, Crockwell, and formerly of Griffith Avenue, Mallow, County Cork. Reposing at Cawley's Funeral Home, Crockwell, tomorrow from 6 until 8. Mass for Juliet O'Brien in St. Coleman's Church, Crockwell, on Wednesday at 1. Funeral afterwards to Shannon Crematorium. 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Reposing at St. Coleman's Room, adjoining St. Coleman's Church, Curraghfinn, tomorrow from 5:30 until 7, followed by removal to the church. Mass for Mary Kane on Wednesday at 12. Funeral afterwards to Kilmoylan Cemetery, house private. Helen Ward, Gertna Boha, New Inn, Ballinasloe. Reposing at Kilboy's Funeral Home, Lochray, tomorrow from 6 until 7. Mass for Helen Ward in St. Killian's Church, New Inn, on Wednesday at 11. Funeral afterwards to Grange Cemetery. Family flowers only, donations to Galway Hospice. Breda Erner, Ní Curley, Main Street, Aircourt. Reposing at Aircourt Daycare Centre today from 6 until 8. Mass for Breda Erner in Clonfert Church tomorrow at 12. Funeral afterwards to Doon Cemetery. Mary, also known as Neen Wallace, Ní Nocton, Lee Mellows Terrace, Bohermore. Reposing at Keneally's Funeral Home, Flood Street, tomorrow from 5:30 until 7, with removal afterwards to St. Patrick's Church, Foster Street. Funeral cortege leaving Neen's residence on Wednesday at 11:30 to arrive at St. Patrick's Church, Foster Street, for a Mass for Neen Wallace at 12. Funeral afterwards to Fort Hill Cemetery. Family flowers only, donations to Galway Parkinson's Association. Donal, also known as Daniel Ryan, Nina, County Tipperary, and formerly of Kilcreath, Lochray. Reposing at Ryan's Funeral Home, Nina, tomorrow from 5 until 7. Funeral cortege arriving at St. Mary of the Rosary Church, Nina, on Wednesday for Mass for Daniel Ryan at 11. Funeral afterwards to Lisboney Cemetery. William, also known as Willie or Billy Mullen, the old racecourse road, Tuam, and formerly of Donegal Town. Reposing at Glynn's Funeral Home, Tuam, today from 5:30 until 7:30, followed by removal to the Cathedral of the Assumption, Tuam. Mass for Willie Mullen tomorrow at 11:30. Funeral afterwards to Cortoon Cemetery. Family flowers only, donations to Cúan Uaire, Coolarn. 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
3: Hello, how are you? Are you well? It's Ronan Lardner in the hot seat till 3 o'clock today. How would you be? It's absolutely beautiful out there. It's Scorgio. Hope you're well, hopefully you're happy, and hopefully you're off at the moment enjoying your summer holidays. What a start to the Galway International Arts Festival 2026. What a beautiful day to start it all off, and lots going on in town. We'll have a chat about that over the next little while. And it's the start of the lead up to the All-Ireland Hurling Final, where the Tribe take on the Treaty. It's going to be an exciting week, as you could hear with Ollie there on the show a little earlier on. So it's brilliant. I will need your help on that though. I'll reveal all over the next little while. But first, it is a pure gold hour on Galway FM, Galway's best music mix.
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UB40, Chrissy Hynde, and I Got You Babe here on Galway FM, Galway's best music mix. 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Hope your Mondays go well. Start of a brand new week on the lead-in to All-Ireland Hurling Day. Next Sundays, we're going to be broadcasting from 9 a.m. in Dublin, so make sure you join me for that. That's from 85, before that from the 70s, going back to my roots from Odyssey, and the sale of black and red leather jackets went wild back in 1982. We all wanted one like Michael Jackson because of the Thriller song of the time. It was massive. Hope you're well. As I said, it's Ronan here until 3 o'clock today. We're going to be talking about a Jurassic Park legend. He has sadly passed on. We heard news of that this morning, so we'll be having a chat about that. But let's keep the music going. David Soul is on the way, but first, it's Katrina and the Waves on Galway FM, Galway's best music mix.

0: as David Soul, the blonde bombshell himself from 77, Silver Lady, here on Galway FM, Galway's best music mix. My name is Ronan Lardner, bringing you a pure gold hour till one. And good to have your company. Thanks a lot for joining me today and every day for that matter. It's going to be a busy week here in the radio station. The Galway International Arts Festival, week one, underway since this morning. And we have this thing called an All-Ireland Hurling Final next Sunday as well. So it's a busy couple of weeks, and we're very, very excited to spend it with you as well. Before that, we had Katrina and the Waves from 83 and Walking on Sunshine. Now, sad news broke this morning. Jurassic Park star Sam Neill has passed away at the age of 78. His family has confirmed. Now, the Northern Ireland-born New Zealander, best known for playing Dr. Alan Grant in the blockbuster Dinosaur franchise, died in Sydney, in Australia, this morning.
1: He was terrible, but gold-bloodedness, it doesn't die. They're totally wrong. This is a warm-blooded creature.
2: This thing doesn't live in a swamp.
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4: Brachiosaur, 30.
3: How fast are they?
4: Well, we clocked the T-Rex at 32 miles an hour.
3: How fast are they?
4: Well, we clocked the T-Rex at 32 miles an hour.
2: T-Rex?
3: Mm-hmm.
2: You said you've got a T-Rex?
3: Uh-huh.
5: Say it again.
3: We have a T-Rex.
5: Wow.
6: They're moving in herds. They do move in herds.
0: They do move in herds, of course, they do. And Neil announced in April this year that he was cancer-free after treatment, but unfortunately the news came this morning of his passing. Now, he kept a very quiet life off-camera. He loved the idea of going for a coffee without a bodyguard.
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0: 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So that's your community diary right now. We have Cool and the Gang on the way. 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
17: Well, it's short and sweet today because it's absolutely beautiful out there. Just make sure that the SPF is sorted out and the kids are lathered today with sunscreen. Anyway, it is sunny. It's a beautiful, dry, sunny day. Extremely warm, between 24 and 28 degrees. That's your weather forecast here on Galway FM. 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
1: The pollen forecast on Galway Bay FM in association with University Late Night Pharmacy, opposite University College Hospital, your late night pharmacy in Galway. 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
0: It's Ronan Lardner here till 3 today. I was in Air Square this morning to savour the atmosphere of day one of the Galway International Arts Festival, and it is fantastic. The place is buzzing in there. The tent is up. Everything is literally getting ready for what will be a crazily busy 2 weeks, and the weather is in our favour, which is wonderful. But I just want to draw to your attention as well, if the kids are under your feet and you want to get them out and about, and why not bring them up here to the Festival Gallery. It's located on William Street. It's lovely. It's class, and the kids are going to love this. The entrance is just behind the bronze sculptures of Oscar Wilde and Edward Vilde. You know where that is, at the back of Brown Thomas. Internationally acclaimed sculptor Sean Henry is presenting his major exhibition, Presence, it's called. It is so, so cool. It's class. Great picture moment. So bring the kids down there. Throw Nana and Grandad in the back of the car as well. It opened yesterday evening and it's open throughout the whole festival. But it's also associated with The Seated Figure. Do you remember there about 2 or 3 weeks ago, The Seated Figure by Sean Henry yet again is located there. It was dropped down beautifully on Middle Arch beside the Claddagh Basin. And if you're heading down Grattan Road towards Salt Hill, you can see it on your left-hand side. It is majestic. It's beautiful. And there's different figures, different peppered pretty much around the city at the moment, and they are fantastic. So maybe get the skids on, get the kids in, and don't forget the Whale Street as well. That's the big parade this year. The kids are going to be captivated on that. All on day one of the Galway International Arts Festival. Europe is on the way. It's Galway Bay FM.
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0: 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It's Ronan Lardner here till 3 today. Got a text in from Noel in Williamstown. He said, Ronan, good morning, good afternoon. The 13th of July, 41 years ago, back in 85, Live Aid Wembley Stadium. I was there, he said. Thanks for that, Noel in Williamstown, listening into the show today. Good on you. 086-3833-553 is our number. Billy Joel opens up the 1 o'clock hour. It's Galway BFM.
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9: Our top stories is lunchtime. Galway and four other counties are now under a status yellow high temperature warning. The Justice Minister hasn't ruled out asking for US assistance to connect Gardaí with the suspect in the murder of Jamie Carney. And counter-terror police in the UK are now leading the investigation into the death of former MP Anne Widdecombe.
10: Meanwhile, in sport, head coach Andrew Brown has named the Ireland under 20 team to play Fiji this afternoon. Kieran Kilkenny has announced his retirement from inter-county football. And Moycullen native John Russell has been appointed the manager of Shelburne.
9: Good afternoon at the news desk. I'm David Nevin.
10: And at the sports desk, it's Ollie Turner.
9: And starting this lunchtime, and Galway and four other counties are now under a status yellow high temperature warning. Galway, Mayo, Limerick, Kerry and Cork are expected to see temperatures of up to 29 degrees and the alert runs from now until 7 on Wednesday morning. A nationwide heat advisory from Met Éireann remains in place until Friday, with highs approaching 30 degrees in places and thunderstorms possible later in the week. Alan O'Reilly from Carlow Weather says the sunshine looks set to continue into the weekend.

0: and possibly into next week as well.
1: We do have that easterly breeze again today and tomorrow, which will keep things a little bit cooler along the east coast. But temperature in the west getting up to 29 degrees again. So we are looking at another warm, mainly dry week. There is a small chance of a few showers, mainly in the southwest on Wednesday and Thursday. And that risk does continue. But really, most areas now will expect to stay largely dry and warm and sunny.
0: Meanwhile, Ishka Éireann says water restrictions could become more widespread if usage isn't reduced. Nighttime restrictions are already in place in 30 locations around the country where reservoirs are under particular pressure. The utility says water usage has increased as people take more frequent showers and use hoses to wash their car or water their garden. Head of Water Operations at Ishka Éireann, Margaret Attridge, says restrictions could be introduced in the Greater Dublin area if consumption levels remain high.
2: In the Greater Dublin area, last week we had the highest day of usage on record. We hit 693 million litres, and that's 50 million litres more than you'd have in an average day. Our crews over the weekend were really maximising the production of our treatment plants. We actually pushed more water through our treatment plants than we have ever over the weekend. So we did manage to build up some of our storage to keep supply going through this week.
0: The Justice Minister hasn't ruled out asking for US assistance to connect Gardaí with a suspect in the murder of Jamie Carney. A man of significant interest in the investigation is believed to have entered Jordan through the border with Turkey. Ireland and Jordan have no extradition treaty, but there is an agreement between the Arab nation and Ms. Carney's home country of America. Justice Minister Jim O'Callaghan says authorities will do whatever it takes to track down the person responsible.
3: The Gardaí and I, if I'm required to provide any assistance, will use whatever measure we can to ensure that if a person is charged, that that person is brought back to Ireland to face those charges before the Irish courts.
0: Meanwhile, counter-terror police are now leading the investigation into the death of the former Conservative MP Anne Widdecombe in Britain. We're told it's because new information and evidence has come to light after the Reform UK spokeswoman was attacked on Wednesday afternoon. A 28-year-old white British man was arrested in Rotherham in South Yorkshire on Saturday night. Sky's Gareth Barlow has been reading a statement from counter-terror policing.
4: Specialist officers have been working alongside colleagues in Devon and Cornwall Police. The man in custody has since been rearrested on suspicion of commission, preparation or instigation of acts of terrorism.
0: Almost €1 million is being invested to improve infrastructure on Galway's offshore islands. Galway County Council will receive more than €700,000 for Inishbofin, Inishmore and Inishman, while Inishbofin Development Company is getting €159,000, representing an increase in funding of almost 5%. It's part of a €3.7 million funding package announced by Rural and Community Development Minister Dara Cleary. It'll go towards different projects like road resurfacing, pier and slipway upgrades, coastal protection works and helipad improvements. EU foreign ministers are discussing options to restrict trade with illegal Israeli settlements. They've been presented with proposals from the European Commission, which includes a ban on trade in goods. But it's unlikely a decision will be made at today's meeting in Brussels. Minister Helen McEntee says the EU needs to act on the issue.
5: We are a community within the EU of laws. We uphold laws, we respect international laws, and so I think it is absolutely essential that the EU responds in a way that upholds international law and responds to the ECJ ruling of 2024. At home, obviously, I'm bringing forward legislation that will support that, that will ban goods in the occupied territories, and I hope to have that enacted by the end of next week.
0: President Catherine Connolly will officially open the Galway International Arts Festival this evening. The two-week festival kicks off today with a jam-packed programme of theatre, music, street spectacle and more. Last year's festival brought in over 450,000 attendees over the fortnight, while almost 500 people representing 64 nationalities volunteered. The official opening at the Galmont Hotel is at 5 p.m. today and will be followed by the opening performance of Circus Spectacular Carnation at Nimmo's Pier. Proposals to ease restrictions on the building of modular homes will be considered by the Oireachtas Housing Committee this week. Under the proposal, modular homes of up to 45 square metres could be built in back gardens without the need for planning permission. The change has sparked some backlash, specifically on whether these small homes should be allowed on the private rental market. Former chair of the housing agency, Conor Skehan, says while it's important that housing density is increased, there could be a few challenges with the proposal.
6: Those complex issues that emerge when you you come to sell it, when somebody in the place at the bottom of your own garden has a different property owner, when the couple at the far end of the garden separate and you're suddenly living with somebody you don't particularly like, when you have to suddenly share the maintenance of a troublesome drain or a wire, or when you have rows with the neighbours at the moment about parking, imagine if there's twice as many car parking spaces.
0: The European Commission President says she plans to bring proposals on an age limit for social media use after the summer. Ursula von der Leyen says she has received an expert report on protecting children online, which recommends bringing in age-appropriate restrictions for digital platforms. The government has previously said it supports social media restrictions for children, but would prefer for it to be implemented at an EU level. President von der Leyen says social media is not a toy.
7: What we already have is a consensus that there needs to be a start date for the age children can join social media. The status quo, a world where we continue to allow big tech unrestricted access to our children, will only consign another generation to more mental harm, addiction, and misery.
0: Authorities say wildfires in southern Spain have now been contained after sweeping through thousands of acres of land. Spain's Prime Minister is due to visit the area today. 13 people died in the blaze in the Andalusia region. Resident John Upton says it spread very quickly.
8: This has gone through in, I would say, 4 hours. It went from us getting evacuated here, where it was over the back of the house there, to being, I was at the bar, thought, well, I can go to the bar, let everything die down. And then, boom, it was through. It was in front of the bar.
0: The Lost Children of Chum, directed by Frank Berry, has won their prestigious title of Best Irish Film at the Galway Film Flat, which closed last night. Learning to Breathe Underwater, a coming-of-age drama directed by Rebecca Fortune, filmed entirely in Galway, received the Audience Award. The awards brought the curtain down on a landmark edition of the Galway Film Flat, which welcomed record attendances across both the festival and the Galway Film Fair. The fair's marketplace served as a vital platform for financing and developing the next generation of Irish and international film. Kylie Minogue and Richard E. Grant are among the stars leading tributes to Jurassic Park actor Sam Neill, who has died aged 78. The New Zealand actor was best known for his role in the dinosaur franchise and more recently in Peaky Blinders. His family have described his death as sudden and unexpected. Film critic Larushka Ivan-Zadeh says his performances showed range and versatility.
9: Audiences really trusted him because he wasn't pushing for a performance. He wasn't flashy. He just had that integrity and authenticity of performance. And I think that's what viewers really responded to and really trusted in him.
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0: 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As part of the deal, 10 members of the Clare Galway Q Financial team, including financial planners and business support staff, will transfer to SIS Financial. The Clare Galway office, based at the courtyard, will remain open. 7.2 million passengers passed through Heathrow last month, a drop of almost 2% compared to the same period last year. The UK airport says the lower numbers are due to ongoing tensions in the Middle East, but travel to North America was up 1.2% thanks to a boost from the World Cup. And speaking of the World Cup, that's your news. Sport is next.
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15: Head coach Andrew Brown has named the Ireland under 20 rugby team to play Fiji this afternoon in what is the 9th place semi-final at the World Rugby Junior Championships. Kickoff in Georgia is at 5:30. Corinthians trio Daniel Ryan, Daniel Green and Jermaine O'Connell all start, with their clubmates Charlie Kane and Sean Welch among the replacements, alongside Adam Cooper of Buccaneers. In Gaelic games, Kieran Kilkenny has announced his retirement from intercounty football. The Dublin forward won 8 All-Ireland titles and 6 All-Stars across a 14-year stint. The Castleknock clubman would have played his last match in the All-Ireland semi-final defeat to Kerry yesterday. Moycullen native John Russell has been put in charge of Shelburne. He has just taken over ahead of their FAI Cup match against Kerry this Friday. The now former Sligo Rovers boss has been appointed as the successor to Joey O'Brien. In golf, the tee times for the Open Championship will be out this evening. Former champions Shane Lowry, Rory McIlroy, Darren Clarke and Pádraig Carrington are all in the field, as are two Irish amateurs, Offaly man Stuart Grehan and Cork's David Howard, who have qualified to play in this year's final major. In show jumping, Ireland's Shane Sweetnam and the Irish bred gelding CSF James Can Cruz won the €500,000 Rolex Grand Prix in Sweden yesterday, securing their first ever five-star Grand Prix victory. 13-year-old CSF James Can Cruz was bred in Connolly Stud Farm in Cummer, outside Tuam, a globally renowned equestrian breeding facility operated by Patrick Shane and Brian Connolly under their now famous CSF prefix. In cycling, it's a rest day today in the Tour de France. The defending champion Tadej Pogacar remains in yellow. And finally, we've racing in Killarney this evening. George McDonough looks ahead.
16: It's day one of the Killarney July Festival with action on the level today. And the three-year-old handicap at 6.30, the Dermot well-trained Red Autumn carries top weight, less Sam Cohen's £5 claim, and the return to a fast underfoot surface could certainly see her in good stead. In the older horses' mile handicap at 7 o'clock, the Owen Griffin-trained Malto Amici has finished runner-up no fewer than 5 occasions, but may well very well get an easy lead this evening and could go back all under Luke McAteer. The Napto goes in the finale at 8.30. The Aidan O'McGuinness trained Point Cartwright will relish to step up to a mile and a half here, having finished third in a decent contest at Nace last time. Ronan Whelan retains the mount and can land the nap. Number 5, Point Cartwright, the nap in the 8.30 at Killarney.
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17: You sure are. We have Billy Joel kicking off the 1 o'clock hour very, very shortly indeed. And we have EastEnders news for those of you who like the soap. That and much more between now and 3 o'clock. It's Galway Bay FM, Galway's best

0: BFM Galway's best music mix on your Monday from 83. A very sprightly Billy Joel in the video for that back in the day. And then obviously Westlife did the song a couple of years later and made a fortune out of it as well, which is good news. It's Ronan Lardner here. Great to have your company on this beautiful day. Maybe now is around the time to add the sun cream yet again. Put on that sun factor, because the last thing you want to be doing tonight is screaming within in the bed and the back red and everything else that goes along with it. It is lunchtime. We have two great songs against each other for the free food at Super Subs at Supermax, they being New Order, Blue Monday, taking on U2, Elevation. What is it to be? Get onto our Insta story straight away and have your say for free food.
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Jazz Oasis and Wonderwall here on Galway FM, Galway's best music mix. Is that song going back to number one? Because as you know, it's a song sung at the England games over in the US as well for the World Cup. They're singing it back to the players are singing it to them, and maybe for the first time since, well, it wasn't even 1995, it wasn't even at number one, it was at number two. But could this song over in the UK and possibly throughout the world go to number one? We'll have to wait and see. It is Galway FM, Galway's best music mix. Is Ronan Lardner in the hot seat until 3 o'clock today. Looking at our super subs at the moment, New Order is ploughing ahead with 75% over U2 and Elevation. What is it to be? Get onto our Insta straight away and have your say, and hopefully you can pick up some free food. Wouldn't it be lovely heading into Air Square for Galway International Arts Festival 2026 with free food down your back pocket? Nice one. It's Madonna, it's Holiday. You're tuned to Galway FM.

It's Madonna and Holiday here on Galway FM, Galway's best music mix. And if you are just after coming to Galway on your holidays, you're very, very welcome indeed. Maybe you're driving from wherever, whatever airport or whatever port in general, maybe you're coming into Galway City. Well, you're very, very welcome to Galway City and County, everybody. We have our Super Subs winner here right now. New Order, Blue Monday is a song that beat you to an elevation. And congratulations to Tina Fordham. You're off the winner of the free food at Super Subs at Supermax today. So enjoy the food and enjoy the song. It's Galway BFM, Galway's best music mix.

0: Class, New Order from 83, and Blue Monday. Well, it's definitely not a Blue Monday. You're tuned to Galway FM, Galway's best music mix. It is an absolutely gorgeous Monday. It's fresh out there. Nice little breeze as well, which helps you along the day very, very nicely indeed. I have EastEnders news.
1: Yes.
0: I sure do. Michelle Ryan is to leave EastEnders, can you believe it, over a year after making her return as Zoe Slater. She's only there a year. It's mad. She's 42 years young. She's been in Albert Square since last summer. She reprised her role, as you know, of Zoe Slater. First time in 20 years she was back. But she's heading off again. Her character will be leaving the soap later this year between searching for her twin son and daughter, Josh and Jasmine, who is, she had secretly given birth to spending weeks wrongfully imprisoned after being accused of murder of her ex-boyfriend, Anthony Truman. She's had a busy year, lads. That was the craziest 52 weeks ever. But a spokesperson for EastEnders said, "We can confirm that Zoe will be departing EastEnders later this year. We wish Michelle all the very best in the future." And a source told all the press as well that Michelle's exit marks the end of a storyline that has been in the works for some time.
1: Yeah.
0: But if you are an EastEnders fan, I'm sure you'll be very, very sorry to hear that as well. The boss from 84 is on the way. It's Galway FM.
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Such a great song, U2, Elevation. 25 years young, that song. 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I'm Ronan Lardner, here till 3 o'clock today. Had a wonderful evening yesterday evening. I don't know whether you're up at Salt Hill yet. Well, we went into the water there at the beach in Salt Hill. It was absolutely beautiful. Headed off with the kids, just got our bits and pieces together. Went up there yesterday evening, as I said, till 8 o'clock, a gorgeous warm breeze. The water was beautiful, clear as hell. Everybody in great, great form. No better place in the world when the weather is like this. You feel like you're on holidays. It was just brilliant. Good fun, good vibes, great people about the area, and everybody smiling at each other. And you know the salty water? It makes you hungry and thirsty. So guess what? We had a bag of chips each on the way home. It was just absolutely gorgeous. Really, really was. Here's Dermot Kennedy on Galway FM, Galway's best music mix.

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0: 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If you like Led Zeppelin, Robbie Williams and Queen, you're going to love the BLT after 2 o'clock news and sport. 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
10: Good afternoon, I'm Sarah Slevin. Our top stories at 2. A wildfire of exceptional scale breaks out in a forest near Paris, and Oran Moorman appointed new managing editor of Nuacht for RTE. A wildfire of exceptional scale has broken out in a forest near Paris. Two firefighting planes have been rushed to the region to tackle the blaze in the Fontainebleau Forest, which is about 60 kilometres southeast of the French capital. The fires also led to the partial closure of the A6 motorway, which is France's main north-south highway. Back home in Galway and 4 other counties are now under a status yellow high temperature warning. Galway, Mayo, Limerick, Kerry and Cork are expected to see temperatures up to 29 degrees and the alert runs until 7 on Wednesday morning. A nationwide heat advisory from Met Éireann remains in place until Friday, with highs approaching 30 degrees in places and thunderstorms possible later in the week. Alan O'Reilly from Carlow Weather says the sunshine looks set to continue into the weekend and possibly into next week too.
11: We do have that easterly breeze again today and tomorrow, which will keep things a little bit cooler along the east coast, but temperature in the west getting up to 29 degrees again. So we are looking at another warm, mainly dry week. There is a small chance of a few showers, mainly in the southwest on Wednesday and Thursday, and that risk does continue. But really, most areas now will expect to stay largely dry and warm and sunny.
10: Itke Éireann says water restrictions could become more widespread if usage isn't reduced. Nighttime restrictions are already in place in 30 locations around the country where reservoirs are under particular pressure.

0: Utility says water usage has increased as people take more frequent showers and use hoses to wash their car or water their garden. Counter-terror police are now leading the investigation into the death of Anne Widdecombe in the UK. Officers say new evidence has come to light 4 days after the former prisons minister was found with serious injuries at her home. A murder suspect has been rearrested on suspicion of commission, preparation or instigation of acts of terrorism. Sky's Dan Whitehead is outside Devon and Cornwall police headquarters with the latest.
1: There's been developments as they've been questioning that 28-year-old British white man from Rotherham. Evidence and those interviews, that the evidence they've gathered from the house there, police have been outside the house in Rotherham, evidence from his police interviews has brought in terrorism police now.
0: Proposals to ease restrictions on the building of modular homes will be considered by the Oireachtas Housing Committee this week. Under the proposal, modular homes of up to 45 square metres could be built in back gardens without the need for planning permission. The change has sparked some backlash, specifically on whether these small homes should be allowed on the private rental market. Former chairperson of the housing agency, Conor Skehan, says while it's important housing density is increased, there could be a few challenges with the proposal.
2: Those complex issues that emerge when you come to sell it, when somebody in the place at the bottom of your own garden has a different property owner, when the couple at the far end of the garden separate and you're suddenly living with somebody you don't particularly like, when you have to suddenly share the maintenance of a troublesome drain or a wire, or when you have rows with the neighbours at the moment about parking, imagine if there's twice as many car parking spaces.
0: Oireann Mór man Joe McReilly has been appointed managing editor of Nuacht, the Irish language news and current affairs service across RTE and for TG Cahir. A fluent Irish speaker, Joe will have editorial and managerial responsibility for all Nuacht RTE, TG Cahir television output and digital news content in Irish on RTE news platforms. Joe originally began television reporting for TG Cahir after it was set up in 1996, before going on to be appointed political correspondent for TG Cahir and Nuacht RTE in 2004. Currently RTE political coverage editor, Joe has previously held the role of agriculture and consumer affairs correspondent and edited The Week in Politics. He'll be starting his new role in August. Almost €1 million is being invested to improve infrastructure on Galway's offshore islands. Galway County Council will receive more than €700,000 for Inishbofin, Inishmore, Oireann and Inishman, while Inishbofin Development Company is getting €159,000, representing an increase in funding of almost 5% on last year. It's part of a €3.7 million funding package announced by Rural and Community Development Minister Dara Cleary. It'll go towards different projects such as road resurfacing, pier and slipway upgrades, coastal protection works and helipad improvements. It's almost 5 minutes past two. Sport is up next.
3: And so, in conclusion, you mean the world to me. My life changed forever when I met you. And I just want you to know how much I love you.
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6: Good afternoon, I'm Darren Kelly. Starting with soccer, Galway United captain Conor McCormick has retired from professional football following a League of Ireland career that yielded 5 major trophies. The 36-year-old played his final game for United on Saturday in their 3-2 men's Premier Division victory over Sligo Rovers. Elsewhere, Moycullen native John Russell will take to the Shelburne dugout when they face Kerry in the FAI Cup this Friday after parting ways as manager of Sligo Rovers. Kieran Kilkenny has announced his retirement from intercounty football. The Dublin forward won 6 All-Stars over 14 years, which also saw him win 8 All-Ireland titles. In rugby, Corinthians trio Daniel Ryan, Daniel Green and Dermot O'Connell all starred for Ireland in their 9th place semi-final in Georgia at the World Junior Championship against Fiji around 5:30 this evening. Tee times for Golf's Open Championship will be announced later today. There are 6 Irish in contention, including former major winners Shane Lowry, Rory McIlroy, Padraig Carrington and Darren Clark. And finally in boxing, on Saturday night, Uachtaráin's Kieran Molloy will step into the ring to make his first defence of the European welterweight title against Sean Noakes.
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7: Well, as you know, there is a sun or a heat warning in at the moment, so adhere to all rules and regulations. It's another dry, beautiful day. Very warm out there, between 24 and 28 degrees.
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0: That's a masterpiece, really is. Led Zeppelin, Stairway to Heaven here on Galway FM, Galway's best music mix. 71. What an era for music. Before that, we had Robbie Williams, and She's the One. Queen before that, I Want to Break Free. Now, it's festival time here in Galway. As you know, the Galway International Arts Festival is taking over the city, and Heineken, official drinks partner, is bringing the buzz to the street with our own Galway FM street team. You have Vanessa, you have Hassan Zizwa, and you have Dylan out today as well, and you can spin that wheel to win. It's brilliant. Today, you'll find our team outside T. Nocton's down there in Galway, and they have tickets to go to Patti Smith Quartet, which is going to be amazing. It's on this Wednesday, the 15th. Pair of tickets to head along, and the main have a gift from Heineken with them as well on that. So spin the wheel, be in with a chance to win. As I said, San Zizwa, Vanessa and Dylan are going to be down outside T. Nocton right now if you want your best chance to win on that. Brilliant. 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

0: That's Four Non Blondes and What's Up here in Galway FM, Galway's best music mix. As you know, it is festival time here in this wonderful city and county of ours. But the Galway International Arts Festival is up and running. It's taken over the city, and Heineken, official drinks partners, is bringing the buzz to the city with our Galway FM street team. As I told you, Vanessa and Sanziswar are out about today with Dylan doing a video spinning the wheel. You get on the green, the rub of the green, and you could win some great tickets. They're outside T. Nocton's right now, and they're giving you tickets for Patti Smith Quartet, and then tomorrow they're going to be outside Jack J. Foley's with the Flaming Lips tickets as well. So it's great, great gigs, and that gig is on the 16th of July. That's this coming Thursday, but it's just going to be absolutely brilliant. 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It's wonderful. 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You could win a lovely prize, and there's also a little gift from Heineken there as well. 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

That's Diana Ross and Chain Reaction here on Galway FM, Galway's best music mix. It's not every day you can have the Bee Gees as your backing singers. But then again, if they wrote the song, I'm sure they're entitled to be in there somewhere along the line. That's a big shout out to Kevin as well, who absolutely loves that song. Got another text in here. This is Anthony. Happy 40th birthday to Donna Harold in Mallow. That comes in from Anthony Pickford. Yeah, the life is only beginning for you, Donna. Don't you worry. 086-3833-553 is our number. My name is Ronan Lardner and this beautiful day here in Galway. Now, weddings are an expensive business. Ask Taylor Swift. She'll tell you, well, not only did they pay for the frock and everything else that goes along with it, we didn't even get the bill yet from the wedding, but we know what it is to sort out the traffic outside. But Taylor paid more than $160,000 to cover the cost of the public resources spent by the city of New York on her wedding day. That's according to the mayor. Last Friday, as you know, herself and the now hubby popped the question in Madison Square Garden, and things were up in a heap when it comes to traffic, nearly as bad as the Galway traffic. But the couple were reportedly have invited 1,000 guests to the celebration, but she paid for the traffic stuff that was going on around the city. Imagine being told your bill to sort out traffic for your wedding was $160,000. And I'm sure with the money she's making, or she has made, she didn't even blink an eye. So there you go. It's Noah Kahan and Galway FM, Galway's best music mix.

0: That's Noah Kahan and The Great Divide here on Galway FM, Galway's best music mix. He's absolutely loved here in Ireland. Every time he puts up that he's doing a couple of gigs, the place is jammers, no more than over the weekend with Dermot Kennedy. My word, what a fantastic weekend for him in the Aviva in Dublin. It looked magical. His social media said dreams come true and everything. It was just great. It was fantastic. He looked comfortable up there with his Opal Ireland jersey. It was class. And everybody that went to it thought it was absolutely spectacular. So intimate. And you could see it on his face. He was beaming from ear to ear. Now, hopefully, we're going to feel like that next Sunday evening when Galway win the All-Ireland Hurling Championship. Wouldn't it be fantastic? Now, I need your help. I'm going to be broadcasting live next Sunday morning between 9 and 1 in Supermax in O'Connell Street. But I want your voices on air, not just mine, yours, and the great songs that will get the team going. So what I want you to do right now, this is your homework straight away. You're sitting there and you're looking up at the sun and you're enjoying the beautiful rays of the sun at the moment. I want you to send me in a voice note right now and for the rest of this week for that matter, whether you are obviously a fan of the team and panel and management and all that. You could be playing with a particular club, hurling club, football club, camogie club, whatever club you play with. You may be a family member of one of the lads. You may also just be a nabid supporter yourself and the family going to all the games over the last couple of months as well, or whoever you are throughout Galway City County, across the world listening in right now. I want you to say, "Hi Ronan, from all the crew in Boom Boom Boom Boom Boom, wishing the Galway Hurlers all the very best of luck." That's all I want you to do on voice note 086 38 3553, and all through next Sunday morning I'm going to be firing them across the whole show for the 4 hours, bringing us up to when Sean Walsh and all the crew from the sports department take over and bring us to Croker. So there you go. As I said, voice notes to "Hi Ronan, best of luck from all the gang at to the Galway Hurling team." I will play them out next Sunday between 9 and 1. I think it'll be a lovely one. It really, really will. The number again, okay, sounds 086 38 3553. Air Supply is on the way. 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

0: the Corrs and Irresistible here on Galway FM, Galway's best music mix. That's pretty much it for me for today. Kate is going to take over 3 to 5 drive. She has the lowdown on all things with Lola and Fitzy from Love Island. They weren't dumped from the island, they left the island. So she has all that information. As you enjoy day one of the Galway International Arts Festival, I'm going to be at the garden tomorrow between 12 and 3, the festival garden, so join me there. It's Galway FM. Till tomorrow. Bye-bye.
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10: Good afternoon, I'm Bernadette Prendergast. Our top stories at 3. Three people found dead in a house in Ballymena, County Antrim. And over €25,000 raised for Joyce's craft shop in Recess after devastating fire. Three people have been found dead in Ballymena in County Antrim. Police say all three were related and were found inside the family home in the old Cullybacky Road area this morning. The police say there's no ongoing risk to the public and a further update will follow in due course. The Mental Health Commission says standards in CAM services will improve under its watch. The Commission is taking over responsibility for community-based child and adolescent mental health services. It wants young people and families who've engaged with the system to take part in a new six-week public consultation to shape new national standards. Chief Executive of the Mental Health Commission, John Farrelly, is confident its involvement will help CAMs change for the better.
11: We have evidence that, for example, when we took over regulation of the inpatients, things have changed. It wasn't so long ago that inpatient units were overcrowded. It wasn't so long ago that young people, the majority of young people, were going into adult units, not even into CAMS units. And that has changed. Because we register, because we inspect, because we enforce. And really, more than that, though, there's the quality standards there which will make the difference.
10: It's claimed Gorthe vetting delays are causing huge problems for creches. There are calls for an overhaul of the vetting system due to people having to undergo the process repeatedly when moving between organisations. Fine Gael says over 633,000 vetting applications were processed.

0: processed in 2025, but many of these were people who were already vetted. Chairperson of the Association of Childhood Professionals, Paula Donoghue, says the system is broken.
1: In our case, we're legislated to ratios. So if you have somebody who's given their notice, they leave after 2 weeks, which is fair and grand, that's what they have to do. Then you wait another 7.5 weeks for somebody. They cannot come on my premises without guard vetting, which is understandably the law. But the delay is causing room closures, children having to not come to creche because you can't get the vetting through on time.
0: In the UK, counter-terror police are now leading the investigation into the death of Anne Widdecombe. Officers say new evidence has come to light 4 days after the former prisons minister was found with serious injuries at her home on Dartmoor. A murder suspect has been rearrested on suspicion of commission, preparation or instigation of acts of terrorism. Sky's Dan Whitehead is outside Devon and Cornwall police headquarters.
2: There's been developments as they've been questioning that 28-year-old British white man from Rotherham. Evidence and those interviews, the evidence they've gathered from the house there, police have been outside the house in Rotherham, evidence from his police interviews has brought in terrorism police now.
0: Local news again, and more than €25,000 has been raised online for Joyce's Craft Shop in Recess after a fire destroyed the premises. The N59 near Recess was closed for several hours when the blaze broke out last Thursday, resulting in the need for the building to be demolished. A GoFundMe page has been set up by owner Mark Joyce's daughter, Alice Davis, to help her parents replace equipment and rebuild the business, which the family has run since the 1890s. The fundraiser goal is to raise €30,000, with more than 25,000 having been raised to date. Oranmore man Joe McGrathley has been appointed managing editor of Nuach, the Irish language news and current affairs service across RTE and for TG Cahir. A fluent Irish speaker, Joe will have editorial and managerial responsibility for all Nuach RTE, Nuach TG Cahir television output and digital news content in Irish. Joe originally began television reporting for TG Cahir after it was set up in 1996, before going on to be appointed political correspondent for TG Cahir and Nuacht RTE in 2004. He's currently the RTE political coverage editor. It's 3:04. Sport is next.
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5: Good afternoon, I'm Darren Kelly, starting with soccer. Galway United captain Conor McCormick has retired from professional football following a League of Ireland career that yielded 5 major trophies. The 36-year-old played his final game for United on Saturday in their 3-2 men's Premier Division victory over Sligo Rovers. In rugby, Corinthians trio Daniel Ryan, Daniel Green and Dermot O'Connell all start for Ireland in their 9th place semi-final in Georgia at the World Junior Championships against Fiji around 5:30 this evening. Kilmer Daly and Kilkenarn go head-to-head later in the Under-15B Hurling Cup final. Throw-in at Duggan Park, Ballinasloe is at 7 o'clock. Galway will hope to book their All-Ireland Senior Ladies Football Final place against Armagh next Saturday in the semi-final. That's in Pierce Park, Longford at 3:15. In golf, tee times of the Open Championship will be announced later. There are 6 Irish in contention, including former major winners Shane Lowry, Rory McIlroy, Patrick Harrington and Darren Clark. And finally, the draw for the Connacht Community Games Championships will take place this Wednesday. 10 Galway teams will represent the county in the finals in Sligo on Saturday week, the 25th of July.
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7: Today will be another dry and sunny day. Very warm or hot once again, with highest temperatures of 24 to 28 degrees.
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7: 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As always, it's Kate O'Malley with you this afternoon. If you are fortunate enough to be outside enjoying the sunshine, do get in touch and let us know if there's a sunny, summery song that you want to hear. 086 38 33 553. We'll be talking about the weekend's GAA action in a few moments. Any excuse to talk about my beloved Kerry. We also have some great music on Galway's Best Music Mix. Sienna Spiro, Phil Collins, bit of Taylor Swift as well. And I suppose we'll have to discuss Love Island, won't we? Because poor Al Fitzy has got his marching orders, probably winging his way back to Galway as we speak. Anyway, before we get into all of that, here's some Bon Jovi for you. This is You Give Love, a

That is John Bon Jovi on Galway's Best Music Mix with You Give Love a Bad Name. It is Kate with you this Monday afternoon. How's the form? Any bit of crack? What's going on? 086-3833-553. Busy day yesterday. We went up to Croke Park for the All-Ireland semi-final. Kerry, obviously, we're playing Dublin. I wouldn't say it was one of the great Kerry-Dublin games because there have been some great ones down through the years. It certainly was exciting. I literally was on the edge of my seat because I didn't know if Kerry were going to do it or not. But thankfully, we got over the line in the end, and now Mayo await us in the final. And I think we were just talking about it down in the sports room off air. I saw the interview that... What's their manager's name again? Andy. Can't think of his last name. Anyway, I saw the interview that he did on Saturday evening. I thought he made a great point because fans are getting so much stick about being OTT and being excited and being hyped. But surely that's what you want from a GAA fan. Like, they're much good sitting there quietly. Do you know what I mean? It's the whole point of fans is to get invested, get excited. So I thought he made a great point about leave the fans at it. Like, Mayo have been starved of All-Ireland. So if they want to go buck wild, let them off. If John Morley wants to paint his car green and red and drive it around the town, sure, who's going to stop him? I did see as well, actually, and big shout out to Supermax because they've launched a really cool initiative. I think they did it last year as well. But any babies that are born on July the 19th, when Galway will be facing Limerick in the All-Ireland Hurling Final, they've said that any babies that are born on the 19th, they will send them out their first Galway jersey free of charge, supporting the next generations of supporters. And I just think that's absolutely class. So if you know anyone that's approaching their due date, give them a little nudge, because maybe July the 19th would be great to get a free jersey out of it as well, wouldn't it? So big shout out to Supermax. I think that's absolutely class. Right, on we march. Sienna Spiro just ahead after a bit of Coolio and Gangster's Paradise here on Galway Bay FM.

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0: 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So really interesting piece from Sarah. 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
0: Time now is 21 minutes past three. In just a few moments, we're going to be discussing Love Island after Fitzy and Lola's exit last night. And we've got Milky Chance Stolen Dance coming up after these.
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0: Phil Collins on Galway Bay FM this afternoon. I suppose we better talk a little bit about Love Island. Fair warning as well, there are going to be some spoilers, so if you didn't manage to see last night's episode, maybe just make noises among yourselves for the next minute or two. I will say, right, big shout out to CityLink, because I was on the bus back from Croke Park yesterday evening and I was like, oh God, I'm going to miss the first 15-20 minutes of Love Island, which obviously was the crucial part because that's where the eviction or the elimination was happening. But in fairness, the Wi-Fi didn't let me down. I was able to watch it in comfort from the bus. So big props to CityLink for that. But anyway, unfortunately, look, Sean Fitzgerald and Lola Deal, their journey came to an end rather abruptly, it has to be said. This is how it all went down.
1: We think you should just pick us, yeah, because we found what we want and we're happy to go.
2: And the other two couples you guys have got, like, we literally came in, like, I've said from early on, this is all I wanted was to find Sean.
1: And like,
2: found each other and we're like so happy, and you guys, like, you haven't had a fair shot yet.
1: Yeah.
2: And you guys have got, like, you're doing so well in here, like, honestly. Don't stress yourself out there, and you did it all the last time.
1: We're
2: really happy we pick ourselves. We've got what we came here for. Yeah.
0: Now, I have to say, I've been kind of dogging Sean and Lola for the last 2 weeks, but fair play to them for putting their hands up there and taking the decision out of Lorenzo and Julia's hands, which I think was actually the correct thing to do, because if the whole premise of Love Island is finding love, well, seemingly, I can't even say this with a straight face, seemingly they've found love. So now it made sense for them to leave the villa as they did, and leave the other couples in, Mika and Samraj, and Martha and... Who's Martha coupled up with? I've forgotten, but anyway, they were spared the jumping last night. Looks like a very dramatic episode again this evening. I just hate to see Ellie being messed around by Finlay. It's so disheartening. But yeah, we'll have to tune in for the drama this evening. I will say, though, doing an office sweepstakes on the odds of either Fitzy and or Lola being invited to the Galway races as guest judges for something... I reckon it's going to happen. Watch this space. Anyway, back to Galway's best music mix with a bit of Free from Ultranate.

0: new music from Taylor Swift, although I wonder, is she going to go with Taylor Kelce? Couldn't see it happening. Anyway, it is Galway's best music mix here on Galway FM. A reminder that Galway Talks are working on a new documentary about the student accommodation crisis in our city. So if you're a current student trying to find accommodation for the upcoming college year, or maybe you're starting college for the first time, you've got nowhere to stay, or maybe you're on placement in Galway and equally you can't find anywhere to stay, your lease might have ended, you might be embarking on the housing search for the first time, certainly don't envy you. But if you want to get in touch and take part in the documentary, comments at galwayfm.ie. 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And if you do make contact with us, you're not obliged to do anything. Even if you don't want to form part of the documentary, if you don't want to speak, we'd still like to hear from you and hear about the experience that you've had so far. Ditto if you're a parent that's supporting a child as they're hunting for accommodation, do get in touch. We would love to hear how the search is going. Stay tuned, because we've got The Time of My Life coming up very shortly, and we have today's job spot as well.
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0: 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In the next hour, €710 on the Secret Sound of Galway. Can you identify our mystery noise? Could be worth a nice little kitty to you. We'll be doing that along with tunes from Eric Carmen, the Backstreet Boys, and some Miles Smith. Fonagie Lynn, we're now going to head over to news and sport at four.
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9: Good afternoon, I'm Bernadette Prendergast. Our top stories at 4. Donald Trump says the US will reinstate its blockade of Iranian ports. And Ishka Aaron renews conservation appeal to East Galway customers. Donald Trump says the US will reinstate its blockade of Iranian ports. The US president also claims that the US will impose a 20% fee on all cargo shipped for the cost of providing safety and security. Mr. Trump made the comments in a Truth Social post. Meanwhile, Iran's Islamic Revolutionary Guard Corps is being banned in the UK, with its members facing life in prison. The British Prime Minister Keir Starmer announced the news while meeting Jewish leaders in Downing Street.
10: And we're designating the IRGC. And what that means is that anyone found supporting or assisting these groups will now face up to 14 years in prison.
9: Three people have been found dead in Ballymena in County Antrim. Police say all three were related and were found inside the family home in the old Cullybacky Road area this morning. They say there's no ongoing risk to the public and a further update will follow in due course. A man Gordy want to speak to in connection with the murder of Jamie Carney has been arrested in Jordan, according to the Irish Independent. A man of significant interest in the investigation is believed to have entered Jordan through the border with Turkey. The mother of one was found dead in an upstairs room at her rented home on the Muckross Road in Killarney last Tuesday. The crucial vote on a plan to build a permanent helipad at Seanthala Park has not yet been held at today's City Council meeting, underway since 2 p.m. The HSE wants to buy the land for around €700,000 from Galway City Council to replace a temporary helipad with a permanent upgraded structure. It's also offering to contribute more than €1 million to invest in the Seanthala area to compensate for the loss of green space. But local activists say they're tired of empty promises over the years and just want to preserve Seanthala Park for future generations. City councillors will vote on the sale of the land at a special meeting being held at ATU Galway this afternoon. Galway and four other counties are now under a status yellow high temperature warning. Galway, Mayo, Limerick, Kerry and Cork are expected to see temperatures up to 29 degrees and the alert runs from now until 7 on Wednesday morning. A nationwide heat advisory from Met Éireann remains in place until Friday, with highs approaching 30 degrees in places and thunderstorms possible later in the week. Meanwhile, homes and businesses in East Galway are being urged to conserve water in the current spell of warm weather.

0: Ishka Éireann is asking customers in Athenry, Clarenbridge, Kilcolgan and Ballindurine to be mindful of their usage over the coming days and to take steps to conserve water where possible. Operations manager Gerard Greeley said that simple steps can go a long way towards protecting local water supplies and reducing the likelihood of outages or nighttime restrictions. There are concerns a lack of regulation on modular homes could lead to substandard buildings going up for private rental. The Oireachtas Housing Committee will this week discuss a proposal to allow people build modular homes in their back garden without planning permission. It's hoped the change would address the ongoing shortage of homes by increasing density in urban areas. But Sinn Féin housing spokesperson Eoin Ó'Brien says relaxing restrictions could lead to poor quality accommodation.
1: There's no requirement for certification under building control. So while the people providing these homes, whether they use modern building technologies or traditional build, they have to comply with building regulations. There is no actual certification process. And therefore, I am concerned at the periphery or lower end of the rental market, you're going to see quite substandard units.
0: More than €25,000 has been raised online for Joyce's Craft Shop in Recess after a fire destroyed the premises. The N59 near Recess was closed for several hours when the blaze broke out last Thursday, resulting in the need for the building to be demolished. A GoFundMe page has been set up by owner Mark Joyce's daughter, Alice Davis, to help her parents replace equipment and rebuild the business, which the family has run since the 1890s. It's 4:04. Sport is next.
2: Cursed are Hervishi am Chadunish Folomore Agustamana Erlina, then in narrator Anuhan Ustatu Malertu Agus Aholoher, Tasha Eska Agus Fedre Yen of Gans Throw. Turkurter and Servish Noshinta am Chadunish Tamana Erlina and Yovig NDLS Punk RSA Punkai. Maiga Vaidi Zevna Atastal, Tachtrocht on Udorosum Hoveltocht Erwodi.
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4: Good afternoon, I'm Darren Kelly. Starting with golf, Rory McIlroy has been grouped with Xander Schauffele and Matt Fitzpatrick for the first two rounds of this year's Open Championship, teeing off at 3:15 p.m. on Thursday. Shane Lowry will be with Brooks Koepka and PGA Championship winner Aaron Rye, teeing off at 2:53. Padraig Harrington starts at 1:20 and amateur golfer David Howard from 10:42 a.m. In rugby, Corinthians trio Daniel Ryan, Daniel Green and Dermot O'Connell all start for Ireland in their 9th place semi-final in Georgia at the World Junior Championship against Fiji at 5:30 this evening. It's been reported the former Leitrim and Cavan football goalkeeper Nevin O'Donnell has joined Galway County champions Macquillan after completing his transfer from Shannon Gales. Kilima Daly and Kilkenaran go head-to-head this evening in the under-15B Hurling Cup final. Throw in at Duncan Park Ballinasloe is at 7. In soccer, Galway United captain Conor McCormick has retired from professional football following a League of Ireland career that yielded 5 major trophies. And finally, the draw for the Connacht Community Games Championships will take place this Wednesday. 10 Galway teams will represent the county in the finals in Sligo on Saturday week, the 25th of July.
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6: Tonight will be dry and mostly clear with lowest temperatures of 13 to 16 degrees.
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6: All right, how are we? It is absolutely glorious out the window. Sun is shining. Life is good. Happy Monday to you. It's Kate with you here until 5 o'clock on Galway Bay FM. If you want to get in touch, 086-3833-553. This hour, the jackpot has reached an incredible €710 for The Secret Sound of Galway. We will do that in the next 5 minutes or so. And we're talking all about Legally Blonde. It's running in the Bord Gáis Theatre at the moment. So we'll bring you a breaking story from that from last night. A little bit of drama with the crowd. Anyway, first up on Galway's Best Music Mix this hour, it's Eric Carmen and Hungry Eyes.

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2: Okay, the jackpot for the Secret Sound of Galway is now at a very healthy €710. 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If you feel like playing, getting your hands on that £710, text the word guess and your don't text me the answer. Text me guess and your details to 086 3833 553. A reminder that your guess needs to be very specific as to what exactly this sound is. We've had everything from banknote counting machines to ripping cardboard on a delivery box. All of those are wrong. But maybe you have the right one. Guess and your details to 086 3833 553. We will have a caller on at 4:30 to have a guess. Could be bagging themselves £710. Nice work for a Monday afternoon. Right now, back to Galway's best music mix with the Backstreet Boys. Everybody.

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1: St. Gabriel's LGFA in Ockram, in conjunction with Jigsaw Youth Mental Health, are holding a Christmas in July event. Interesting. 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
0: Okay, this is the secret sound. A sound that is now worth €710. We have got Arthur on the phone. Hello, Arthur.
3: Hello, how's things?
0: Yeah, fantastic. How are you getting on?
3: Good, it's great weather.
0: I know, thanks be to God. Come here, did you enjoy the weekend? Any bit of crack going on?
3: There was. I was watching the matches and that, and out the local hotel, the Medicourt Hotel, they're not great. And just, there was much crack, you know.
0: Very nice. And will you be watching the All-Ireland final now, coming the Sunday coming?
3: Oh, I will. I'll be watching the All-Ireland final as well.
0: What do you reckon?
3: It'd be great if,
0: have Galway enough
3: of the
0: tank?
3: Mayo and the football. Mayo is trying hard for the football.
0: Off with your head. Know? You can't say that to a Kerry woman.
3: They never got 75 years for a change.
0: I know. It would be nice to spread it around. Maybe next year. They'll be back next year, I'm sure. Come here to me. You have a guess for our secret sound. It's now worth £710. What do you reckon it is?
3: I think it could be gas escaping or something.
0: Okay, gas escaping from what now, would we be thinking?
3: From if you didn't put on a cylinder right, it might escape, like, you know.
0: Okay, so if you were hooking up your barbecue now on a sunny evening and you'd made a bit of a bags of it, this would be the noise you'd hear, do you reckon?
3: That's right, yeah.
0: Okay.
3: It's like it. I can think, you know.
0: Okay, let's see. We're looking here to our Shannon's out in reception. Are we going to get a thumbs up this evening for €710? Is the secret sound of Galway gas escaping from a cylinder if you hadn't connected the pipe right? Arthur, I can tell you that unfortunately that is the wrong answer. That is not the secret sound.
3: Oh, very good. Very good.
0: Thanks a million for playing.
3: Okay, thank you. Thank you.
0: Take it easy. There we go. That's the end of Arthur. Unfortunately, not correct there. It is not the sound of gas escaping from a cylinder. You can join Gary on Big Bay Breakfast from 6. It is €720 in the kitty tomorrow for the secret sound of Galway. Right now, we're back to Galway's Best Music Mix with some Elton John and Sacrifice.

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0: Fever Dream. It is Galway's best music mix. This might be a timely reminder, especially considering the Arts Festival is officially kicking off today and plenty of you will be in the theatre over the coming days. But Amber Davies from Love Island is starring as Elle Woods in Legally Blonde the musical. It's currently in the Bord Gáis in Dublin, and she said that the Irish crowds are being a little bit badly behaved. Have a listen to what happened.
1: Unfortunately, tonight at the Bord Gáis, we've got a beautiful audience, but there's just one woman in the front row being filmed in the entirety of Act One. It's had us all distracted. Hopefully, she's not back for Act Two. I've asked, can she go, so we can just enjoy ourselves. But there has been a couple of people filming in Ireland.
0: I cannot imagine having the neck to sit in the front row and be visibly recording on your phone. Like, I don't know, people are a bit cracked, aren't they, with recording. Now, I will hold my hands up here and say I'm a divil for recording at gigs, like my favourite song and stuff like that. But that's kind of fine because it's a gig. There's lots of flashing lights. There's lots of, you know, it's kind of par for the course. But in the theatre, I wouldn't even have the nerve to, I'd have my phone or my watch even on do not light up. I just think that's crazy work, especially sitting in the front row. Amber was not taking this lying down though.
1: And I'm the type of person, I will count how many seats away you are from what door and you will be told and asked to leave.
0: Insane. So probably a timely reminder with the Arts Festival starting, although I couldn't imagine too many of us would be out in the front row of the Town Hall Theatre brazenly recording. Couldn't see that happening. Anyway, on we move. The Waterboys, Fisherman's Blues on the way after these.
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Water Boys on Goib FM with Fisherman's Blues. You are listening to 3 to 5 Drive. Don't forget, after 5, we've got FYI Galway, an hour of local, national and international news. Certainly topical at the moment. Ishka Éireann have renewed their conservation appeal to their East Galway customers. So the news team will have all the latest on that for you, plus any other breaking stories of the day just after 5 o'clock, and full sports bulletin as well with Darren Kelly. Right, let's squeeze in one more tune before we skedaddle on out the door into the sunshine. This is Gavin James and Always.

0: That is Gavin James with Always. Right, that is my lot for this evening. Thank you so much for tuning in. Do appreciate your company as always. We'll be back with you tomorrow from 3, where the secret sound of Galway will be worth an incredible €720. That's assuming it is not won on Big Bay Breakfast. You can tune in to Gary from 6 o'clock tomorrow for another chance to play. This is the secret sound. And the jackpot is £720. Think of all the 99 ice creams that you could buy with that. So get the thinking caps on this evening, and don't forget all the wrong answers are on the website if you want to check them out there. Have a wonderful Monday. Enjoy the sunshine, and I will catch you tomorrow from 3. Until then, slán.
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1: The Galway Races. 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
1: Three family members found dead in Ballymena in County Antrim. Gorda appeal for witnesses as man dies following weekend e-scooter incident in Salt Hill. City councillors vote in favour of plans to sell Shanthala Park to the HSC for a permanent helipad. And Galway now under a status yellow heat warning until 7 on Wednesday morning.
2: And in sport, Corinthians trio Daniel Ryan, Daniel Green and Dermot O'Connell all start for Ireland against Fiji this evening in the ninth place semi-final at the World Junior Rugby Championship. Galway hurling manager Micheál Donoghue insists they haven't focused on past failures in the run to their first All-Ireland Senior Final in 8 years.
3: We've just built nicely through the year, and I think with our main focus on Leinster, when you achieve that, obviously you have the month, and that's probably, it's an easier preparation.
2: Galway United captain Conor McCormick retires following a League of Ireland career that yielded 5 major trophies. And Rory McIlroy will partner Xander Schauffele and Matt Fitzpatrick in the first 2 rounds of golf's Open Championship.
4: And live on the streets of Galway, the Ballybritchie carriageway is already very busy outbound towards Prior Hill. There's a vehicle broken down at the Bohemore roundabout for incoming traffic from the Tuam Road. Just be careful, it's on the right-hand lane, so vehicles need to be careful getting by until it gets sorted out. Traffic also quite slow on Sean Mulvoy Road inbound, just beginning to build up there. And I'll have a full traffic update for you shortly with BYD at Cunningham Auto Point, Carl Moore.
1: Good evening, welcome to the programme. I'm Bernadette Prendergast.
2: And I'm Darren Kelly.
1: We start off with an incident in the north of Ireland where police are investigating the circumstances after 3 people have been found dead in Ballymena in a family home. The Police Service of Northern Ireland says there's no ongoing risk to the public following the discovery. Emily Brown is at the scene.
5: Forensics are at the scene here in Ballymena, where 3 people were found dead in their home this morning. There is a large police cordon in place spanning across the old Callibaggy Road and its junctions with Carnini Road and Inishowen Park. Police have confirmed the 3 were related.
1: And we'll bring you more on that story as we get it during the programme. Locally, Gordy are appealing for witnesses as the man injured in the weekend e-scooter incident in Salt Hill has died. The incident occurred at around 8:30 on Friday night on the R336 outside the former Spinnaker House Hotel. The e-scooter rider, a man aged in his 40s, was removed from the scene for treatment for serious injuries at University Hospital Galway. He has since died. A technical examination of the scene was carried out by forensic collision investigators. Gordy are appealing to anyone who may have witnessed the collision to come forward. Road users who were travelling on the R336 between 8:15 p.m. and 9 p.m. on Friday and who may have camera footage, including dash cam, are asked to make this footage available to Gordy. Anyone with information is asked to contact Salt Hill Gordy on 091 51 47 20. That's 091 51 47 20. Meanwhile, members of the Gordy

0: Representative Association are calling for training, resources and protection to pursue scramblers. Over the weekend, TD Daniel Ennis says he reported to Gardaí one of the bikes almost crashed into his car, but was told that they're not equipped to deal with the issue. Laws banning scramblers from public roads have been in place since April. GRA Vice President John Joe O'Connell says members are very angry about the lack of progress in relation to their resources.
1: We're gone beyond worry. Our members are very angered at the moment in relation to the current situation. We have been calling out this for the last couple of years. The numbers of scramblers and e-scooters on the roads has multiplied. Yes, other bits of legislation and Grace's Law are very welcome and are very helpful. But it's when we have non-compliant users of these scramblers and e-scooters that creates a major problem for us.
0: Galway City Councillors have voted to sell land in Chantala to the HSE for a permanent helipad. The matter was hotly debated for a considerable time this afternoon, but ultimately most councillors agree that while the loss of green space is regrettable, it cannot trump essential healthcare needs for Galway and the West Region. The sale of Chantala Park will be worth €1.8 million, and that money will be ring-fenced for future investment in Chantala. Councillor Peter Kane proposed the sale with specific conditions, and this was approved 13 votes to 5. Councillor Keane has been speaking to our reporter David Nevin in the past few minutes.
2: Definitely it was a very, very divisive issue, not alone today or over the last number of weeks, but sort of over the last number of years with regard to how we would deal with it. But look, the motion came before us today. It has passed. It has passed, in fairness, with conditions on it. I insisted on the insertion of conditions, which I hope will allay some of the fears that were expressed to me when I went to meet with the residents of Chantala last Tuesday evening. And they centred around the trust issues with the HSE, the fact that it would be used as a heliport and not as a car park, that they would have a say in the spending of the 1.8 or so million euro that has now been committed in terms of the loss of amenity to the residents of Chantala, which was really, really important for us, that we would be able to give a commitment to enhance and upgrade the remainder of the park, which would be about 1.5 acres, which could see an upgrade to the allotments there, an upgrade to the community centre, and general spend and investment within the community of Chantala. And that's sort of what it's all about. One of the most important things also, and you will have heard it through contributions of many councillors, I included a condition in the section 183 disposal, which essentially obliges the health service executive to use this land as a heliport, and that if it is not used as a heliport, or if they propose to use it as for any other use, that it shall be immediately returned to Galway City Council pro rata for the money that was paid to us to transfer to them today. So, you know, I hope that the safeguards have been included there. This is a very, very difficult time for the residents of Chantala. I'm the first to acknowledge it. I'm born and reared Monsells Road, just around the corner from there. But at the end of the day, as I said, the sun rises and sets with healthcare. Healthcare is paramount here. The provision of healthcare in a world-class facility that government have now committed €4.5 billion to. We can now get on with the job of the HSE getting a planning application prepared, getting it lodged, and I look forward to seeing the development of the heliport, to seeing the development of a Model 4 world-class hospital there, so that our clinicians who are world-class can be provided with the correct infrastructure within to work for the benefit of patients up and down from Donegal, essentially, to Clare, which is the catchment area for the University Hospital of Galway.
3: I think someone as well made the point that the helipad is heavily used, that hundreds of people use it every year, and the cases that do come through the heliport tend to be very serious ones, like cardiac care, and where time is of the utmost importance.
2: And that was a point that I made at the information briefing last week. I mean, we were the figures are that there was upwards of, I think, 290 landings and takeoffs there last year, an increase from the previous year. And, you know, because we're an acute hospital that deals with acute care in terms of cardiology, cancer care, etc., it's really, really important that we are able to provide the facilities for somebody from Belmullet, from Clonus, from anywhere else in the country. There is a window, they say, of an hour. I'm not a medic, but they tell us there's a window of about an hour there to get them to the accident emergency department, to get them to the cath lab so that the appropriate treatment can be administered to them. And I'm happy that through the decision we have made today, that proposal will be advanced.
3: And going back to the residents, obviously today maybe not a great day for them in that they're losing their green space, yeah. But there is, with that loss comes an opportunity with all this extra money coming in, and maybe it's time now to focus on that, and they, you know, should all come together and kind of work together to see how that money can be best spent.
2: And that's what I spoke about in terms of balancing the very polarised competing interests that we had here. We have a loss of amenity in Chantilly versus the absolute paramount consideration, which is the requirement to provide healthcare infrastructure within our city. In terms of the loss of amenity, in fairness to the HSE, and I pay credit to them for this, they've come up with the figure of 1.8 million. Now remember, that is HSE money. We will match that in City Hall and provide an investment for Chantilly and the wider Westside region, the like of which has not been seen by any other community in the city for a long, long period of time. And the key point to that is that the communities of Chantilly, this spend will be community-led, designs will be community-led, primarily and principally through the six local area councillors, but I'll be there to assist in whatever way I can.
0: And that's City Councillor Peter Kane talking to our reporter David Nevin at that City Council meeting at ATU Galway today, a special City Council meeting on the sale of Chantilly Park, which has now been agreed. The meeting started at 2 and it took about 3 hours for that vote to pass the sale of Chantilly Park to the HSC. We'll be returning to news in just a few minutes, but for now we're going over to Darren Kelly. Darren, there might be one major event for Galway fans this coming week, but there's plenty of sport taking place otherwise. Many people will be glued to the Open Championship in golf, and we've learned today when Rory McIlroy and others will be teeing off.
4: Yeah, most certainly, Bernadette. It's going to be one of the most amazing sporting weeks I can recall in quite some time, and no doubt during the week we'll talk about matters not just regarding the All-Ireland Hurling Final that you were hinting at there in the intro, but also taking place on Sunday is the final round of the Open Championship in golf, one of the four majors and arguably the most prestigious event on the golfing calendar, certainly the most prestigious that takes place this side of the Atlantic Ocean. And as you mentioned, Rory McIlroy, he finished off his Scottish Open there 5 shots off the lead. He will partner Xander Schauffele and Matt Fitzpatrick for the opening 2 rounds of the championship. He'll be teeing off around 3:15 on Thursday, and golf fans throughout the county and beyond will be glued to Rory McIlroy's efforts over the weekend, and hopefully it's a long weekend for himself. We have 6 Irish golfers in total taking part. I won't go through them all now because we won't have the time. Shane Lowry will be with Brooks Koepka and the 2026 PGA Championship winner Aaron Rye. They tee off around 2:53 on Thursday as well for the opening round. Patrick Harrington, of course, 2-time winner of the Claret Jug, he is out at 1:20 as well. And amateur golfer David Howard, he'll get things up and running at 10:42 a.m. in the morning. There's others like Darren Clark, who's also won this competition, he will be in the field as well. But it'll certainly be a nice appetizer getting us started for the Open Championship and bringing us right through to Sunday's events. Even if Rory or Shane or any of them are doing well, hopefully we'll be distracted by better things happening on Sunday afternoon. But the Open Championship in golf is one for the purists, and we all enjoy it. And Rory McIlroy will know now. He's out at 3:15 to see, can he win a second major in 2026, Bernadette?
0: Thanks for all that, Darren. And now it's time to take a check on the traffic. Very good evening, John Richards. It's glorious out there. I'm sure there's a lot of traffic heading to Salt Hill.
5: Well, that's the way it's going to be for the next few hours. Not only Salt Hill, anybody going out towards any sides of the River Corrib that they can go out and enjoy the sunshine, Barna Furbo, all those areas will see lots of extra traffic over the next while. Good news, that vehicle that broke down at the Bohemia roundabout for going into town thankfully has moved on, so the flows get back to normal there. The traffic is quite slow leading out the Ballybritchell carriageway leading in towards Briar Hill. Unfortunately, there are long delays leading in towards Clare Galway this evening with the ongoing roadworks there. You're advised, if you can, to use the alternative routes to avoid being stuck in the traffic there, especially on this hot evening. Dublin Road outbound, busy enough out towards ATU roundabout and Merlin Park. And also Monavay Road, not quite as busy up to the traffic lights at Thermo King. And then Bohemore and College Road and Locatoria Road are doing okay. And Shermulvoy Road inbound is slowing down towards the Galway Shopping Centre Junction. That's your latest update. I'll have another one for you very shortly.
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13: FYI Galway.
0: 5:15 now. A man of significant interest in the investigation into the murder of Jamie Carney has been arrested in Jordan. It's believed the 28-year-old entered Jordan through the border with Turkey. The American mother of one was found dead in an upstairs room at her rented home on the Muckross Road in Killarney last Tuesday. The Irish Independent Southern correspondent Ralph Regal says the Jordanian authorities sanctioned his arrest.
14: And what's interesting is that the detention came despite the fact that there is no warrant issued for him and that there's no suggestion of a detention request from Ireland. So this is very much a decision that was taken by the Jordanian authorities on their own. Of course, this individual had been resident in Ireland for a period of up to 2 years since 2024.
0: In Britain, police say new evidence means County Tyrone officers have taken over the investigation into Anne Widdecombe's death. A 28-year-old man who was being held on suspicion of murder has been rearrested on other charges. The former prisons minister was found with serious injuries at her Devon home on Thursday, around 24 hours after it's thought she was killed. Dal Babu's a former chief superintendent at the Metropolitan Police Force and says it's not necessarily terror-related.
15: Just because counterterrorism officers are involved doesn't necessarily mean it's terrorism matter, but all the resources of police service across the country are being made available to ensure the effective and timely investigation.
0: Staying with Britain, and 12 people have been arrested across the country as part of an investigation into extreme right-wing terrorism. It relates to a threat against the UK Legitima event in Shrubland Hall in Suffolk over the weekend. 8 people were held under the Terrorism Act and 3 were being questioned about claims of conspiracy to murder. A woman was arrested in East London on suspicion of assisting an offender. Donald Trump says the US will reinstate its blockade of Iranian ports. The US president also claims that the US will impose a 20% fee on all cargo shipped for the cost of providing safety and security. Mr. Trump made the comments in a Truth Social post. Meanwhile, Iran's Islamic Revolutionary Guard Corps is being banned in the UK, with its members facing life in prison. The British Prime Minister Keir Starmer announced the news while meeting Jewish leaders in Downing Street.
16: And we're designating the IRGC. And what that means is that anyone found supporting or assisting these groups will now face up to 14 years in prison.
0: Back home again, and new proposals to ease planning restrictions on modular homes could cause a free-for-fall, according to a housing expert. Plans to allow people to build granny flats in their gardens without planning permission will be discussed by the Oireachtas Housing Committee this week. Former chairperson of the housing agency, Conor Skehan, says while the proposal is well-intended, it could cause some serious problems if not regulated. He's suggesting planning is relaxed for modular homes rather than done away with entirely.
17: The way planning sometimes can deliver things like planning light is a presumption of permission. So all land that is zoned for this, it's presumed that you have the entitlement to do that, and setting it like a limit of 45 square metres like that is a good way of doing that. But you can't have a little bit of planning. You either do have public participation or not. The opportunity to sort of find that you've reached a threshold enough is enough is one of the things that planning is meant to be about.
0: Sinn Féin leader Mary Lou MacDonald and councillor Seamus McGrattan have lodged an appeal against planning permission for a student accommodation facility in Dublin 7. They believe student accommodation should be built on campus rather than on sites which could be used for social and affordable housing. The proposed facility, which is sought at the derelict Mats of Cabra pub site, is said to be six stories and includes 249 student bed spaces. A phased age restriction of social media is being proposed by the European Commission. The proposal aims to limit children's access to social media platforms and will be presented in September. It comes as part of an expert report to the European Commission on protecting children online. Commission President Ursula von der Leyen says phased and gradual access for different age ranges is being considered.
18: It is very clear that we need age-appropriate restrictions to platforms. This is not about whether children can access social media. It is about whether and when social media can access our children. The question is no longer if children face risks online, but what can we do to give children a safer start online?
0: Taoiseach Simon Harris says Ireland shouldn't have to go it alone when it comes to a social media ban for children.
19: I think there's a whole load of issues. Bullying didn't start online, it's existed since the start of humanity, but it's now with people constantly, with children bringing it home. I think there's a huge amount of things. I'm from a community, Greystones, where we brought in a smartphone ban. I just think there's a really big, big anxiety, mental health and wellbeing issue going on here. I'm also not naive. Technology is a good thing, a really good thing. I use social media, you may have noticed, it's a good thing.
0: The Mental Health Commission says standards in CAMHS services will improve under its watch. The Commission is taking over responsibility for community-based child and adolescent mental health services. It wants young people and families who've engaged with the system to take part in a new six-week public consultation to shape new national standards. Chief Executive of the Mental Health Commission, John Farrelly, is confident its involvement will help CAMHS change for the better.
20: We have evidence that, for example, when we took over regulation of the inpatients, things have changed. It wasn't so long ago that inpatient units were overcrowded. It wasn't so long ago that young people, the majority of young people, were going into adult units, not even into CAMHS units. And that has changed because we register, because we inspect, because we enforce. And really, more than that, though, there's the quality standards there which will make the difference.
0: It's claimed, Gord, the vetting delays are causing huge problems for creches. There are calls for an overhaul of the vetting system due to people having to undergo the process repeatedly when moving between organisations. Fine Gael says over 633,000 vetting applications were processed in 2025, but many of these were people who were already vetted. Chairperson of the Association of Childhood Professionals, Paula Donoghue, says the system is broken.
21: In our case, we're legislated to ratios. So if you have somebody who's given their notice, they leave after 2 weeks, which is fair and grand, that's what they have to do. Then you wait another 7.5 weeks for somebody. They cannot come on my premises without guard vetting, which is understandably the law. But the delay is causing room closures, children having to not come to creche because you can't get the vetting through on time.
0: Galway and four other counties are now under a status yellow high temperature warning. Galway, Mayo, Limerick, Kerry and Cork are expected to see temperatures up to 30 degrees and the alert runs from now until 7 on Wednesday morning. A nationwide heat advisory from Met Éireann remains in place until Friday and thunderstorms are possible later in the week. Alan O'Reilly from Carlo Weather says the sunshine looks set to continue into the weekend and possibly into next week too.
1: We do have that easterly breeze again today and tomorrow, which will keep things a little bit cooler along the east coast. But temperature in the west getting up to 29 degrees again. So we are looking at another warm, mainly dry week. There is a small chance of a few showers, mainly in the southwest on Wednesday and Thursday. And that risk does continue. But really, most areas now will expect to stay largely dry and warm and sunny.
0: Homes and businesses in East Galway are being urged to conserve water in the current spell of warm weather. Uisce Éireann is asking customers in Athenry, Clarenbridge, Kilcolgan and Ballindurin to be mindful of their usage over the coming days and to take steps to conserve water where possible. Operations manager Gerard Greeley said that simple steps can go a long way towards protecting local water supplies and reducing the likelihood of outages or nighttime restrictions. Customers are encouraged to be on alert to signs of leaks on their property, such as persistent damp patches on lawns or driveways. Uisce Éireann's First Fix scheme provides a free repair for qualifying underground leaks on private property once identified. More than €25,000 has been raised online for Joyce's Craft Shop in Recess after a fire destroyed the premises. The N59 near Recess was closed for several hours when the blaze broke out last Thursday, resulting in the need for the building to be demolished. A GoFundMe page has been set up by owner Mark Joyce's daughter Alice Davis to help her parents replace equipment and rebuild the business, which the family has run since the 1890s. The fundraiser goal is to raise €30,000, with more than 25,000 having been raised to date. Oranmore man Joe McGrahley has been appointed managing editor of Nuach, the Irish language news and current affairs service across RTE and for TG Cahir. A fluent Irish speaker, Joe will have editorial and managerial responsibility for all Nuach RTE, Nuach TG Cahir television output and digital news content in Irish. Joe originally began television reporting after TG Cahir was set up in 1996 before going on to be appointed political correspondent for TG Cahir and Nuach RTE in 2004. Currently the RTE political coverage editor, Joe has previously held the role of agriculture and consumer affairs correspondent and edited The Week in Politics. Joe McGrahley will be commencing his new role in August. Time now for a check on the traffic. Very good evening again, John Richards. How are we looking now traffic-wise?
3: There are a lot of people making their way out the N59, that's for sure. It's a busy Thomas Hines Road leading into the Westwood Junction. The traffic in Wood Quay inbound is not that bad this evening. We're getting through the courthouse and on towards University Road. No major problems inbound on University Road. Traffic is not heavily, I'd say, going up the Upper Newcastle Road area if you're coming through from the Hospital Junction. Good news there for you if you're going eastbound on the Quincentennial Bridge. Both lanes are moving relatively well, leading across the bridge to the Galway Shopping Centre Junction. There's still long delays for people who are making their way out towards Clare Galway. The roadworks will be finished there in the next half an hour or so. And then traffic on the Quincentennial Bridge westbound, busy enough until you get to the Brown Roundabout, leading out towards Knocknacara, on towards Threadneedle Road. And I'll be back with another update to you very shortly.
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0: Intel has announced a €5 billion investment in its Irish business. The tech manufacturer has confirmed the move will mean hundreds of new jobs at its Kildare plant. Thousands will also be employed during the construction phase. Enterprise Minister Peter Burke is welcoming the news.
22: There's one statement that's backed you too. There is no country in the European Union that has the most advanced chips as Ireland. We have an exceptional act as a 130 company, €13.5 billion exports, growing and growing. And in the national strategy that was brought about, which is directly as a result of the Federal Action Plan, that will accelerate that.
0: There will be an economic boost for Sligo in the coming weeks, as there is to be a film made there. Channing Tatum is due to visit Sligo to shoot scenes for the film. He stars alongside Eve Hewson, Kieran Hines and Anya Hardwick in Isle of Man. The Amazon MGM Studios project also involves Brad Pitt's production company, Plan B Entertainment. Shooting is due to take place in Mullaghmore Moor this Thursday and Friday. Sligo County Councillor Marie Casserly says there's great excitement.
2: Particularly with this beautiful weather that we're having, and everywhere is looking so well now to show off Sligo, and it'll be on the big screen. It's an Amazon MGM production, so it'll be distributed worldwide.
0: That's the business news. We'll be back shortly with the death notices for Galway.
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0: Now, the death notices for Galway. Juliet O'Brien, Ní Sheehan, Park Row, Crothwell, and formerly of Griffith Avenue, Mallow, County Cork. Reposing at Cawley's Funeral Home, Crothwell, tomorrow from 6 until 8. Mass for Juliet O'Brien in St. Coleman's Church, Crothwell, on Wednesday at 1. Funeral afterwards to Shannon Crematorium. 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Mary Kane, Ní Fahy, Ballinastack, Ballyglunin, Tuam, and formerly of Tavannock, Cummer, Tuam. Reposing at St. Coleman's Room, adjoining St. Coleman's Church, Curraghfinn, tomorrow from 5:30 until 7, followed by removal to the church. Mass for Mary Kane on Wednesday at 12. Funeral afterwards to Kilmoylan Cemetery, house private. Helen Ward, Gertnaboha, New Inn, Ballinasloe. Reposing at Kilboy's Funeral Home, Lochray, tomorrow from 6 until 7. Mass for Helen Ward in St. Killian's Church, New Inn, on Wednesday at 11. Funeral afterwards to Grange Cemetery. Family flowers only, donations to Galway Hospice. Breda Erner, Ní Curley, Main Street, Aircourt. Reposing at Aircourt Daycare Centre today from 6 until 8. Mass for Breda Erner in Clonfert Church tomorrow at 12. Funeral afterwards to Doon Cemetery. Mary, also known as Neen Wallace, Neen Octon, Lee Mellows Terrace, Bohermore. Reposing at Keneally's Funeral Home, Flood Street, tomorrow from 5:30 until 7, with removal afterwards to St. Patrick's Church, Foster Street. Funeral cortege leaving Neen Wallace's residence on Wednesday at 11:30 to arrive at St. Patrick's Church, Foster Street for Mass at 12. Funeral afterwards to Fort Hill Cemetery. Family flowers only, donations to Galway Parkinson's Association. Donal, also known as Daniel Ryan, Nina, County Tipperary, and formerly of Kilcreath, Lochray. Reposing at Ryan's Funeral Home, Nina, tomorrow from 5 until 7. Funeral cortege arriving at St. Mary of the Rosary Church, Nina, on Wednesday for Mass for Daniel Ryan at 11. Funeral afterwards to Lisboney Cemetery. William, also known as Willie or Billy Mullen, the Old Racecourse Road, Tuam, and formerly of Donegal Town. Reposing at Glynn's Funeral Home, Tuam, today since 5:30 and until 7:30, followed by removal to the Cathedral of the Assumption, Tuam. Mass for Willie Mullen tomorrow at 11:30, funeral afterwards to Cortoon Cemetery. Family flowers only, donations to Cúinwira, Cúlarn. 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If you would like to send an online condolence message to the bereaved, or if you require further information on today's notices, you can visit the Galway Bay FM website. Returning now to FYI Galway, and coming up at about 10 to 6 this evening, we'll be looking at the Galway International Arts Festival. It's currently being opened by President Catherine Connolly at the Galmont Hotel. We'll be hearing all about it this year and a few little changes as well to timings and all that. We'll be joined in studio by the festival's Jerry Coy. So that'll be coming up around 10 to 6, but first we've all the sport with Darren Kelly.
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2: Thank you very much, Bernadette. We are starting with rugby. Corinthians trio Daniel Ryan, Daniel Green and Dermot O'Connell have all started for Ireland's under-20s in their ninth place semi-final at the World Junior Championship against Fiji. They're just underway. The latest score from the 5:30 kickoff in Georgia, 4 minutes gone. It's Ireland 0, Fiji 0. Italy won the other semi-final against Georgia 43-19. But in the main semi-finals, France earlier beat New Zealand 26-22, and England have just scored a try to lead South Africa by 7 points to 0. Galway hurling manager Micheál Donoghue insists they haven't focused on past failures as they defied the odds during this year's championship to reach a first All-Ireland senior final in 8 years. Their semi-final victory over Cork was their first against Munster opposition since 2023. And speaking to Niall Canavan, Donoghue says the team have only looked forward this year.
3: Brilliant to be involved with the group. Like, you know, it's top class. I think everyone, both from a management perspective and player perspective, really enjoys coming to train. And there's been an unbelievable energy. And I've said that to you umpteen times, you know, from when we came back last year to pre-season, that's been evident. So, and I think you can see the lads are enjoying their hurling. And, you know, we've just built nicely through the year. And I think with our main focus on Leinster, when you achieve that, obviously you have the month, and that's probably, it's an easier preparation as you go into a semi-final. A two-week turnaround is tough for all teams. I think everyone would prefer three, but at least we've had the month, so it's not too bad.
2: Even though he admitted not watching the Galway semi-final live, Limerick boss John Colley says they are deserving opponents in the All-Ireland decider.
4: Little bits, yeah, not in its entirety. Had a few conversations with people that were there and have watched it since. So, look, we know Galway, we've been watching them throughout the year anyway. We had them ourselves in the league. They were very impressive on that occasion. Took us right to the wire that night. Very impressive in terms of their hurling and their cohesiveness as a unit. They're putting up big scores. They have a lot of very, very talented hurlers. So, total respect for Micheál and his group. And look, I know they're going to bring a huge, huge challenge to us on the 19th. So, yeah, great respect and regard for them as a team, and not one bit surprised that they're going to be the team that we're playing on the 19th.
2: Throw in the Crow Park on Sunday is 3:30, and we'll have live coverage here on Galway Bay FM. Sean Walsh and Ollie Turner were in Mullia this morning to begin the build-up and chatted to club executives Francis Keane, Kevin Briscoe and Mike O'Connor. And you can hear that full interview by checking out goibfm.ie. Tomorrow, the team will be at Carron Bridge Centre to chat to more guests live on Galway Talks just after 11 a.m. Turnagh-Moore were crowned Division 1 champions yesterday following a 4-23-20-point win over Oranmore Mary, thanks to goals of Matthew Tarpey, Barry Callanan, Dara Whelan and Conor Walsh. The other two games were decided in extra time. Ardrahan emerged 30 points to 27 victors over Gort in Division 2, while Cylon produced a dramatic 4-20-225 success against Pádraig Pearses in Division 3. Kilmer Daly and Kilkenarron go head-to-head this evening in the Under-15 B Cup Final. Throw-in at Duggan Park Ballinasloe is at 7 o'clock. And the Under-14 C Camogie Final is later between Attenry and Cropwell. That's in Gort from 6:30. It's been reported the former Leitrim and Cavan goalkeeper Nevin O'Donnell has joined Galway County champions Mauchline after completing his transfer from Shannon Gales. Mauchline begin their title defence against Navan and Leitrimmore on the August bank holiday weekend. Kieran Kilkenny has announced his retirement from intercounty football. The Dublin forward won 6 All-Stars across 14 years, which also saw him win 8 All-Ireland titles, 13 Leinster Crowns and 6 National Leagues. In soccer, Galway United captain Conor McCormick has retired from professional football following a League of Ireland career that yielded 5 major trophies. The 36-year-old played his final game for United on Saturday in their 3-2 men's Premier Division victory over Sligo Rovers. He reflected on his time with the club afterwards.
5: In the last 6 seasons, being at Galway United, and I had one objective to come here, was to win the First Division. And only for John Coffey was here, wouldn't it? So that was the main reason coming here. He had a vision, he had a plan, although it took us a season or two to get there, but we got there, and now the club's a well-established club in the Premier Division. So I'd like to think that I was part of that success, and all the guys that were there, they gave everything, and I'd like to think that I've left everything on and off the pitch at the club, and Galway United will always be a part of me, and I enjoyed being a tribesman. I was very welcomed when I came here from everybody, and would just like to wish the club the very, very best and everyone involved with it, and I'm sure to be a supporter and to be around the games in the upcoming years.
2: Mauchline's John Russell will take charge of Shelburne when they face Kerry in the FAI Cup this Friday. The former Sligo Rovers boss has been appointed as successor to Joey O'Brien following the former Ireland international sacking 3 weeks ago. In the over 35 men's this evening, St Bernard's host Oughtred from 7:30. At the same time in the women's league, Kiltulla welcome Knocknacarra and Colmanstown United entertain Ballinasloe Town. Manchester United have completed the signing of Andre Santos from Chelsea for a fee of £50 million. They're also in advanced talks to sign Aston Villa's Youri Tielemans. The midfielder has a release clause of over €42 million. England have been given a World Cup fitness boost ahead of facing Argentina on Wednesday. Joe Rawson is in Atlanta with the latest.
6: Nico O'Reilly is expected to be fit for the semi-final clash against Argentina on Wednesday night. That's despite suffering a hamstring problem in the quarterfinal victory over Norway on Saturday. The fullback was substituted before extra time, but the injury is not thought to be serious, and he is expected to train with the squad in Kansas City today. Declan Rice has recovered from illness and should also train fully, although several players are still being monitored after playing in extreme heat and humidity in Miami.
2: France have arrived in Dallas ahead of their semi-final with Spain tomorrow. Thousands lined the streets to welcome Kylian Mbappe and his teammates. Former Liverpool defender Ibrahim Konaté was asked if they had special plans to deal with the Spanish teenage superstar Lamine Yamal.
7: To be honest, we don't really think about it because the Spanish team is an exceptional nation with a lot of individuality. But the goal is not to focus on one particular player because it's the entire team that can hurt.
2: Meanwhile, plans for a 64-team World Cup will be discussed after the current tournament, according to FIFA president Gianni Infantino. He says the event needs to be for the whole world, not just Europe and South America. Our coverage is brought to you with Sure, a proud sponsor of the 2026 FIFA World Cup. On to golf, Rory McIlroy will partner Xander Schauffele and Matt Fitzpatrick for the first two rounds of the Open Championship, teeing off at 3:15 on Thursday. McIlroy, speaking after yesterday's Scottish Open, says he has work to do before then.
8: At least I know what I'm doing. It's a matter of trying to sort of rectify it. And, you know, obviously there was some good in there today, but there was some bad as well. So, you know, I'm going to need to work a little bit over the next couple of days to be ready for Thursday.
2: Shane Lowry will be with Brooks Koepka and 2026 PGA Championship winner Aaron Rye, teeing off at 2:53. Patrick Harrington begins at 20 past one, and amateur golfer David Howard from 10:42 a.m. Football, soccer and golf are the main talking points this evening on Over the Line. Here's George McDonagh.
9: We will be joined by Eddie Hoare to look back at somewhat controversial, maybe, semi-finals of the All-Ireland Senior Football Championship, especially can we see Hawkeye expanded in the future? We'll also be joined by Greg Cunningham. We will look back at the World Cup as we're now down to just four teams left from the 48 that commenced the tournament. And also we'll be joined by Dennis Kerwin to look ahead to this week's Open Championship at Royal Birkdale. All that between 8 and 9 p.m. on Galway Bay FM.
2: The draws for the Connacht Community Games Championships will take place this Wednesday. 10 Galway teams will represent the county in the finals in Sligo on Saturday week, the 25th of July. In boxing, Kieran Malloy returns to the ring next Saturday when he makes his first defence of the European welterweight title at the Copper Box Arena in London. English champion Sean Noakes is the opponent for the Uachtaráin professional, who is unbeaten in 14 bouts and will move closer to a world title opportunity with a win. Shane Sweetnam and Galway-bred Geldine CSF James Cancruz won the €500,000 Rolex Grand Prix in Sweden yesterday to secure their first ever five-star Grand Prix win together. 13-year-old CSF James Cancruz was bred in Connie's Stud Farm in Cumber outside Tuam, a globally renowned equestrian breeding facility operated by Patrick Shane and Brian Connolly. Racing in Ireland this evening is in Killarney. Here again is George McDonagh.
9: Day one of the Killarney July Festival with action on the level today. And the three-year-old handicap at 6:30, the Derwent well-trained Red Autumn carries top weight, less Sam Cohen's £5 claim, and the return to a fast underfoot surface could certainly see her in good stead. In the older horses' mile handicap at 7 o'clock, the Owen Griffin-trained Malto Amici has finished runner-up no fewer than five occasions, but may very well get an easy lead this evening and could go back all under Luke McAteer. The Napto goes in the finale at 8:30. The Edo McGuinness-trained Point Cartwright will relish to step up to a mile and a half here, having finished third in a decent contest at Nace last time. Ronan Whelan retains the mount and can land the nap. Number 5, Point Cartwright, the nap in the 8:30 at Killarney.
2: Thank you very much for that, George. Finally, just going back to the rugby, Ireland have just gotten a try that has been converted in their 9th place semi-final against Fiji. It is Ireland 7, Fiji 0 after 13 minutes. And that's your sport on FYI Galway for this evening. Coming up is a traffic update with John Richards.
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0: Very good evening again, John Richards. How are we looking?
18: We're still in trouble on the Shawmore Boy Road inbound. Congestion there waiting through this evening, getting down to the shopping centre junction, and a busy westbound route on the Quincentennial Bridge. Eastbound is okay. The Ballybetule carriageway is still quite heavy all the way out to Briar Hill. Good news, the congestion into Clare Galway with the roadworks has eased off. So has Dublin Road outbound towards Renmore, ATU Roundabout and Merlin Park. No problems on the Ballybam Road. Lochatoyle Road, College Road and Bohemore inbound and outbound are all doing well. As you can expect, the traffic is quite slow in Salt Hill and surrounding areas like Threadneedle Road and Taylor's Hill. And I'll be back again tomorrow morning for more updates bright and early, just at 7.
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0: It's day one of the 49th Galway International Arts Festival. Each day here on FYI Galway around this time, I'd be joined in studio by the festival's Gerry Coy to give us a steer on what we might enjoy or any gossip that might be happening. Gerry, how about your role?
19: Great to be here, Bear, once again.
0: The festival is, as we speak, being opened by President Catherine Connolly at the Galmont Hotel. So I'm giving you a bit of a task to get you in on things. But can you sum up what's on offer this year over the next 2 weeks?
19: Oh, there is so much, Bernadette, as usual. I mean, it even seems more this year. And amazingly, it's selling so well this year as well. I think for the first week that we've been here, I've never seen it so good. Great shows. I've seen a few of them. We'll talk about them again. But we'll say for starting tonight, for instance, Carnation, the great circus that we had last year, No Fit State, are in Nimmo's. Went to see it on Friday. Beautiful. Great for all the family. I think if you remember from last year, same kind of format, but very different. And I met the artistic director at the end of it, and she's so happy to come back to Galway. She loves it here. They're Welsh. I didn't realise they were Welsh. And there's about 25 of them, and the acrobatics are stunning. I mean, the band is brilliant. Everything about it. If you want to take the family out, go to it. And it's open all week. It's on the next 2 weeks, and there are still tickets left for it. So,
0: well, that's good. That's it. There's a feel-good jury.
19: Yes, you come totally.
0: Out, you're buzzing.
19: Yeah, and it's lovely. And the vibe of it is just, you can't come out not. There's a load of kids all around me that are all in the front seats. And like, they play with the kids as well. And it's just beautiful. Lovely church. So a great start for the festival, I would have said. Now, tonight, there are no tickets for that tonight, I'm afraid. But there are during the week, so if people get on there quickly, they should be able to get them. However, there is a couple of shows on tonight that I'll just quickly mention. Burnout Paradise is another special we have from Australia. It's an Australian theatre show, and it's kind of called Gloriously Chaotic High-Octane Theatrical Performances. Five performers, part comedy, part endurance feat, and part performance art. It's on in the Black Box, and it's at 7 p.m, and there are tickets available tonight or during the week. And again, it should be one well worth looking at. Now, also tonight in the Taivyark, we have Saoirse, which is a new musical, Os Gaeilge, by Seán Carrick. And there's very good word out about that as well.
17: I was just thinking when you mentioned the Burnout Paradise one, looking at the brochure, that is really jumping
19: isn't
17: out.
19: It?
17: And it seems to be, you know, the festival is 49 years old now, it'll be the 50th next year. That seems to be like a typical arts festival show.
19: It does. And it's very zany, I'd say. And looking at the pictures from it, it seems kind of mad. But look, we always have a show that, you know, that'll do something like that. But well worth checking out, I would think. I hope to see it during the week and we'll talk about it again. But as I said, there are tickets for that tonight.
17: So I think, Jerry, something we need to look at this year at the festival perhaps won't affect new festival goers as much as veteran festival goers. The times are a bit different and perhaps a bit stricter than they used to be.
19: Yes, it is. There are changes. A lot of shows are on at 7 o'clock, half 7, some are 8. And normally the public in Galway kind of expect a show to be 8 o'clock. Usually 8 o'clock, Druids 8 o'clock and all this kind of stuff. However, this year it is different because of other reasons. Shows have to be at different times. Now, for instance, Patti Smith, that great Patti Smith, the 80-year-old legend of rock music, is playing on Wednesday night on the Big Top. Now, she's coming on stage at 8 o'clock sharp. That's very unusual for these 10 shows, but it's an hour and a half show. She's on at 8 o'clock and she's off at half 9. So there's more music after that, but she is on 8 o'clock sharp and people need to note that and be there on time.
17: Or they'll be very disappointed if they stroll in at 9 o'clock. They won't get much of her.
19: And I'm sure it'll happen somewhere, but I hope it doesn't. Because I'd hate to see people miss it. It's a marvellous show. I saw it in Dublin a couple of months ago. And she's, as I said, she's amazing. We'll talk about her again.
17: In terms of sculptures now, we've got a real treat this year. And some people will have seen some of these already in public places outside. But there's more than just those ones.
19: Yes, this is Sean Henry, whose show is Presence. And they're fabulous sculptures of kind of every man. They're just people standing, sitting, lying, and people could see there's a big one on Nimmo's Pier. Beautiful. It's a lot of people get very struck by it. And there's another one in Eyre Square, I think, as well.
17: Yes, in
19: Kennedy Park. Exactly. But now the actual show itself is on in the Festival Gallery, which, of course, as of last year, is the old P&T building, which you can access down by Primoli beside Matt O'Flaherty's there. And it has to be seen. It's a fabulous show. I was into it yesterday, and it's lovely. It's lovely. And, I mean, all you're doing walking down Shop Street and popping in and have a look at it, you know?
17: A lot of the statues remind you of people.
19: Absolutely. And you wonder, are they all Galway? If you said they're all Galway people, somebody would believe you would get away with it.
17: You should have said that.
19: I should have, but I could get into trouble there.
17: Poetic license.
19: Yeah, slightly.
17: No, they're excellent and well worth the view. Over the next few days now, and we've talked a bit about tonight, what's available if people are planning for the next few days?
19: A good question, because as I said to you on the way in, Bar, there's a lot of shows sold out at the moment. However, there are still limited tickets for some as well. And I would suggest to people, if I say a show is sold out, just check the website again, because sometimes extra tickets can come available.
17: Or
19: and that
17: you can come back.
19: Yeah, exactly. So, for instance, now, For Dolores is sold out. That's in the McLally Theatre. Porrigine as well in Eyre Square is sold out. Now, Dressing Room is still available. That's in the Bank of Ireland Theatre. Two is gone. That's on in O'Connor's Pub in Salt Hill. Saoirse, as I said earlier, is still available. And Patti Smith, there are still tickets for Patti Smith. And some of the concerts, Emile Sande is sold out with James Morrison. The Metropolitan Flute Orchestra is also gone in St. Nicholas Church. However, there are still tickets for James, and there are still some tickets for the Flaming Lips, which is going to be one of the best concerts of the year as well. I absolutely love them. And of course, Sophia the Spexter, there are still tickets for that. Of the smaller shows, Light Coal is fairly limited at the moment. The Saw Doctors, of course, is sold out as well. Badly Drawn Boy, there are still limited tickets for that as well. I'd advise anybody to go on the website at giaf.ie and you'll get the up-to-date situation. But I would honestly say, even though it is Monday of the festival, the first Monday, get out there and get your tickets if you want them now, because I think by Wednesday or Thursday, Bernadette, we're going to be saying gone, gone, gone.
17: And that's unusual.
19: That is very unusual. In fact, I've never seen it so. And again, as you commented, with the sun up in the sky, Galway people are very slow to buy, but for some reason, nearly two-thirds of the programme is gone at the moment. So if you want to get to something, go now.
17: Okay, that's the advice from Jerry. Jerry, you're going to be into us each evening and we'll catch up and see how the shows are going.
19: And just to mention that the box office, if you're reading the programme, it says in Woodkey. It's not in Woodkey. It's in the old Primoli building, which is right beside the Arts Festival Gallery. So it's a good spot to have it.
17: Jerry, thanks very much. See you tomorrow evening.
19: Thank you, Bert. See you tomorrow.
20: FYI Galway.
0: Now, just returning to our top news story, and if you were with us earlier, you'll hear that councillors have voted to sell land in Seanthla to the HSE for a permanent helipad. The matter was hotly debated for a considerable time this afternoon. Now, in the last few minutes, our reporter at the meeting at ATU, David Devon, has been speaking to some of the residents, getting their reaction.
21: Yes, 100% we want to make, the Seanthla community would like to make that very, very clear that we are not against the healthcare system and the upgrade of the hospital or anything like that. We're not against the helipad. We're not against lives being saved by the helipad, and fair play to all of those lads that take on that very courageous job, because it is a courageous job. We're not against the staff. We're not against the doctors. We're not against anyone, because they have an amazing job and they work hard, but what we are against is the taking of our pitch. Our pitch is used by the community. It's used by Scovriga for the special needs children, as it's an enclosed space for the children. The gardeners use it, the dog walkers use it, there's a number of different committees in the centre, the community, Seanthla Community Centre, that use that pitch, as well as every single community member in Seanthla. They go for their walks to help with their health and their mindsets and everything, like Conan said. And it's just heartbreaking, absolutely heartbreaking, to see that it's gone. So it is.
22: And when you first heard the news today that the vote had passed and that they were looking to sell the land to the HSC, what was your gut reaction?
21: I have to be nice. Heartbroken. Heartbroken, deflated, and just, it's careless. So it is, above anything else, it's careless that they didn't take the opportunity, like Conan said, to come and talk to us properly and to hear our voice properly. We've been at this, all the community, Conan hard at work, John McDonough hard at work, Eveline. I mean, it's just, we're not going to stop. We're going to stand by our park, and we'll try and do whatever we can to not let the progress go as much as they think it is.
22: And obviously this vote only happened 10 minutes ago or 15 minutes ago, so yeah. I'm sure there hasn't been a huge focus on Plan B, but how much have you talked about it as to where you go from here?
21: We don't know for certain, but as Helen Ogbu stated, there's always Plan B.
0: Well, as I mentioned there, of Mayor Helen Ogbu, and one of the residents who spoke to David Nevin was quite annoyed, really, at the way Helen voted today.
23: But I'm very sorry, as a citizen and as a Seanthla resident, I am so disheartened today with Helen Ogbu, our mayor, who stood with us this morning at the front gates and told us she was with us. She stood with us on Friday when all the HST people that came to talk to us were gone. She knew it was on. We were there all day. She came at 5:15 and told us she would stand with us, and she had a plan, because she always has a plan B. Well, I'm very sorry, Helen. Now I will look you in the eye like I did this morning, and I'll tell you your plan B did not work, because we're finished with you.

0: Donthill at the HSE for a permanent helipad. The matter, as you heard, was hotly debated for about 3 hours as the meeting in ATU started at 2 p.m. and the vote concluded about 10 to 5. But ultimately, most councillors agree that while the loss of green space is regrettable, it cannot trump essential healthcare needs for Galway and the West region. Now, the sale will be worth €1.8 million and that money will be ring-fenced for future investment in Shanthla. So that's our top story on FYI Galway this evening, that councillors have voted to sell Shanthla Park to the HSE for a permanent helipad. Time now for a check on the news and sports headlines.
1: FYI Galway.
0: Three family members found dead in Ballymena, County Antrim. Gorda appeal for witnesses as man dies following weekend e-scooter incident in Sawtill. Galway now under status yellow heat warning until 7 on Wednesday morning. And city councillors vote in favour of plans to sell Shanthla Park to the HSC for a permanent helipad.
2: And in sport, Corinthians duo Daniel Ryan and Dermot O'Connell both score tries as Ireland lead Fiji 14-7 at the World Cup Junior Cup in rugby. Mike Cullen's John Russell will begin his life as Shelburne manager this Friday against Kerry in the FAI Cup. Galway senior hurling manager Micheál Donoghue insists they haven't focused on past failures as they prepare for a first All-Ireland final in 8 years. And Rory McIlroy will partner Sandra Schauffele and Matt Fitzpatrick for the first two rounds of Golf's Open Championship.
1: FYI Galway.
0: That's it from Darren and me for this evening. Stand by for Sean O'Mail, Ciarán and Sláinte.
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5: It's roasting! Dry and mostly sunny for the rest of the evening. Tonight will be dry and mostly clear. Temperatures staying between 13 and 16 degrees.
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5: Well, how are you getting on? We're going to get you're very welcome to the show this evening. Sean O'Mail, Ciarán and Sanam Dum. Octave Ben Solis, Shigdina Hukta Clog. I'll be here with you right up until 8 o'clock this evening. What a great week. What a great day. It's all happening. It is the most wonderful time of the year in Galway and I could not be happier about it. I learned some new life-saving information today that I want to share with you. And I realised the weekend, lads, I am getting old. I'm getting on in life, you know. But I'm embracing it. I'm enjoying it. And I had a great time. Come on, Shane, Brian, crack. Chat. August Darnoe, Kjold, and Kids, go going home. Kiana, Marha, Degano, and so, Aaron's show. So, let's get into it. This is Something Inside So Strong. Labby Sifre. It's Sifre. You know anyway. I should have looked this up. I was so confident I'd get it right, and then I didn't. Anyway, Something Inside So Strong on Galway Bay FM. We're playing Galway's Best Music Mix.

Something Inside So Strong by Labby Seyfried. I looked it up while the song was playing. Sorry, apologies, Labby. I didn't mean to not know how to pronounce your name. I just had forgotten to check it ahead of time. Anyway, how are we getting on? Genuinely, I'm not sure I could be better. Paul Ruthie, Erin Mirifillo. Things are just unbelievable at the minute. Like, the Arts Fest kicks off today. The sun is absolutely shining. The race is around the corner. Galway are in All-Ireland hurling final, even though they're playing my home country, Limerick. County of Limerick. It could not be any better. I mean, okay, yeah, Fitzy did get knocked out of Love Island, but that means he'd be home. You know, he's coming back to us. So the Choctaw Valley of our family, like, lads, it's unbelievable. Make sure you enjoy the next couple of weeks, right? Make sure you make the most of it, because it only happens once a year. This is going to be absolutely huge. Make sure to check out the full list of what's going on of the Arts Festival. There are huge, huge events going on. Of course, the music in the Big Top will be fantastic, but there's circus shows, there's theatre going on over the place, there's art installations, there's live performances in the streets, there's opera, there's visual arts stuff. I mean, there is no end to the amazing things available. Make sure you check out the Galway International Arts Festival website for everything that's going on. I know I will be. I'll be at as much as I can get to. Obviously, I'll be here in the evenings. But other than that, I'll be out soaking up some culture. I'm playing some great music on the show too, though. Benson Boone there and Malachach, River Sun. 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

0: Boone, mystical, magical here on Galway Bay FM. What a great artist. I get a lot of people telling me that I look like him all the time. I haven't told people. I got a little earring lately. I got a little hoop earring. I'm trying to be cool and artsy now, and people are like, wow, you're really taking this whole Benson Boone thing to a new level. But that isn't the case. I enjoy Benson Boone, but I'm not as much of a fan as you might think based on my style. It just happens that we're both curly-haired men with mustaches and little earrings, you know? I'm not doing flips off the studio table here. He's flipping off pianos all the time. That's just me, you know, not Benson Boone. It's Sean O'Neill here on here. Here Galway Bay FM. Me Benson Boone, you know, so no back le Benson. Fondling on show. Here Galway Bay FM. You better stick around because I want to tell you about some fascinating life-saving information I learned today. August Kamala Shint, alright? Kill Unto Fossil Shock. Still lots of great songs on the way. So stick with us here on Galway Bay FM. Not with Benson Boone.
1: 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At the Ordrey House Hotel, social dancing this Sunday from 3 to 6. Music by Paul O'Connor. 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
10: Playing

sunshiny, happy people. That's the exact song I think of when I imagine Salt Hill on a day like today. Joanne Edison's just gorgeous and sunny and perfect and everyone's having a good time. That's exactly, that's what that comes to mind. That's me walking down the prom, coffee in hand. Maybe an iced coffee if I'm feeling particularly just edgy, you know, and different. But anyway, more importantly, right, I was out for a walk on the prom earlier on and I was enjoying listening to a podcast. And it's very strange on traditional media like this to talk about a podcast because obviously that's like protecting the competition. But I thought this was too important not to mention, right? So I was listening to the two Johnnies, you know, personal friends of the show, because I spoke to Johnny B once on the show. But they were talking to David Hall, who's the CEO of Lifeline Ambulance, and he was talking about how to properly perform CPR, right? Which is something that I'm lucky enough to have in the back pocket. I have that as a skill. I was a member of the Red Cross for years and years, so I do know it. But I always knew about Staying Alive, the Bee Gees song, being the perfect song for CPR timing, right? But apparently, Pink Pony Club works just as well. Now, I'm saying that in jest and as a bit of a lighthearted way of talking about it, but do you know what? Más féidir dul amach agus CPR amhlaidh. If you can go out and learn CPR, I couldn't recommend it enough. It's a vital skill to have and it could come very, very much in handy one day. Hopefully not, but it could. So in honour of that, and just to get you thinking about it, well, Captain McGorshy of the Carthel Gum, Pink Pony Club behind him. I thought it'd be a Pink Pony Club, a bit of a whirl. So here we go. This is the one and only Chaperone. This is your perfect guide to do CPR. It's Pink Pony Club. There you go. There's a little medical lesson for you on Galway Bay FM. Playing Galway's best music mix and teaching you something.

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1: St. Gabriel's LGFA in Aughrim, in conjunction with Jigsaw Youth Mental Health, are holding a Christmas in July event in Broderick's Bar Kilconnell on Friday the 17th of July. That's this Friday from 8 p.m. So get ready for a night of festive fun while supporting two fantastic causes. That is, of course, St. Gabriel's GA and Jigsaw as well. If you want to get to support them, like I said, that's Broderick's Bar Kilconnell, Friday the 17th of July. That's this Friday from 8 p.m. And if you have anything you'd like to add to our community diary, we'll make sure you get in touch. 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Lots and lots still to come on the show. I see Pulp, Casey Musgraves and Cindy Lauper, the Sheets and Erfad Fos, Aaron Mallet, they're all still on the way. So Fi Kente Gavanna to Ansoling Air Galway Bay FM.
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Cyndi Lauper, True Colours here on Galway Bay FM, playing you Galway's best music mix. And I tell you one thing, lads, I had a very interesting weekend. I was at a friend's wedding for the very first time. I'm at that stage in my life now where my best friends are getting married, and it was the most wonderful weekend. See Clee and Katrina so happy to tie the knot and you know, start their life together as a married couple. But like, I just feel really old now. Like, I'm a mullish mar din the foster kiar this talk. Like, I really feel like a proper adult now. Was my hishveg bamish macharid. Like, my friend got married and I was there. I was in attendance. Like, we had the most gorgeous time. But it made me really think that, well, this is the next probably 10 years of my life. I have two more weddings this summer, another one next autumn, or this autumn, sorry, November. Anyway, you know, and then I already know of at least two, if not three, next year. So yeah, this is my life now. And I couldn't be happier about it. Again, very happy for my friends. It's just, when does it stop? You know, all the weddings. It's good crack though. Yeah, great. Yeah, it'd be fine. It'd be fine, won't it? Yeah, it'd be fine. What I'll do, instead of panicking about weddings, I'll keep the music coming here. I have three big songs all in a row. Three big tunes just for you. Pulp, Westlife, and before that, kick it all off. This is Noah Cahan. I love this tune. This is one of his latest ones. This is The Great Divide. 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

0: Galway BFM. What a great tune. That is a great way to end the first half of the show. But now I'm doing you this dog called Father Lesson Chummer and the Oak and the Oak Sport this day in the odds. We're going out to get the latest news and sport from the newsroom. Ach, Nobby Borha Bemmer Hernash, the Orang Quig Falka Gwing. We still have an hour left. There's lots more still to come on the show this evening. I learned an awful lot about myself this weekend and I'd like to tell you all about it. I have come up with a fantastic, well, I didn't come up with it, but I want to tell you about a fantastic way to take a walk down memory lane in the middle of Galway City. And something was proved this weekend, and that is that you are never gone past your a chance to achieve your dream. What do I mean? Well, you better stay tuned to find out. There's still lots and lots to come on the show, so don't you go anywhere. Bemmer Hernash, Ina Yugna Nuachta, Ach Fanling Anso, Air Galway BFM.
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2: At 7, good evening, I'm Tina Gates. A man of significant interest in the investigation into the murder of Jamie Carney has been arrested in Jordan. The American mother of one was found dead in an upstairs bedroom at her rented home on the Muckross Road in Killarney last Tuesday. It's believed the 28-year-old person of interest in the investigation entered Jordan through the border with Turkey shortly after her death. The Irish Independent's southern correspondent Ralph Regal says the Jordanian authorities sanctioned his arrest.
3: And what's interesting is that the detention came despite the fact that there is no warrant issued for him and that there's no suggestion of a detention request from Ireland. So this is very much a decision that was taken by the Jordanian authorities on their own. Of course, this individual had been resident in Ireland for a period of up to 2 years since 2024.
2: Police are investigating the circumstances after three people were found dead this morning in Ballymena in a family home. The Police Service of Northern Ireland says there's no ongoing risk to the public following the discovery in County Antrim. Emily Brown reports.
4: Forensics are at the scene here in Ballymena where three people were found dead in their home this morning. There is a large police cordon in place spanning across the old Cullybaggy Road and its junctions with Carnini Road and Inishowen Park. Police have confirmed the three were related.
2: An extraordinary meeting of EU foreign ministers could be on the cards to ban trade with illegal Israeli settlements. It's after ministers today discussed ways to restrict trade with the settlements in Palestine. Three options were presented in Brussels today. The EU's foreign policy chief, Kaya Kallas, says a ban on trade was the most favoured option.
5: Taking action against the trade with settlements got the most support from the member states. We tasked the ambassadors to take this work forward, and probably we'll also have an extraordinary meeting on this.
2: A Dublin TD says the North Strand resembled a scrambler track on Saturday night as a group of the bikes were driven at high speed. Daniel Ennis, who represents Dublin Central, says a number of them were being driven dangerously around the North Inner City, with one of the bikes nearly crashing into his car on the North Strand. A law banning scramblers from public roads came into force in April. The Social Democrats TD says a guard there told him they're not equipped to respond to the issue after reporting the incident at Storstry Guard the station on Saturday night.
6: I see the scramblers every day, but this, honest to God, I was frightened for myself in the car and people. On, like, they were going up and down the cycle lanes on the North Strand. They were taking turns, they were doing donuts. Like, it wasn't like we're getting chased and we're going from A to B here. This was like we're taking over the North Strand Road for our own personal use and scrambler track.
2: Gardaí are reminding young people of the dangers of e-scooters. It's after a number of serious collisions involving e-scooters in recent weeks. Following two serious crashes in Carlow, a number of community groups and sports clubs in the town have banned electric scooters and bikes on their grounds and at their events. Superintendent Anthony Farrell from Carlow Garda Station is urging young people especially to be cautious.
7: E-scooters are a valuable mode of transport and have a place in our community. I ask people to respect the power of these machines, especially their drivers, and be careful when using them on the roads. While wearing a helmet on a standard compliant e-scooter is not legally mandatory, it's strongly recommended.
2: And an e-scooter rider has died following a road traffic incident in Salt Hill in Galway over the weekend. The man in his 40s was seriously injured in the single vehicle incident outside the former Spinnaker House Hotel at around 8:30 on Friday evening. He was taken to University Hospital Galway for treatment but has since passed away. Gardaí are renewing their appeal for witnesses. And that's your latest news update at 7:04.
8: And in sport, Dublin legend Kieran Kilkenny will retire from intercounty football. The six-time All-Star won 8 All-Ireland titles, 13 Leinster titles and 6 National Leagues with his county. Kilkenny turned down the opportunity to play professionally in Australia to dedicate himself to Dublin and says that he could never have imagined how rewarding that decision would be. Alejandro Garnacho could be on his way out of Stamford Bridge after joining just last August. He hasn't been involved in pre-season training, and new Chelsea boss Xabi Alonso says there's been interests from other clubs.
9: We have spoken with the sports directors and there's an interest from him, from other clubs. So let's see how it develops. But hopefully it finishes in the...

0: in the best possible ways for all the parts.
1: Manchester United have completed the signing of Andre Santos from Chelsea for a fee of £50 million. They're also in advanced talks to sign Aston Villa's Youri Tielemans. The midfielder has a release clause of over €42 million. WSL side London City Lionesses have made another huge signing. Spanish defender Mapi Leon has left Barcelona to join the club on a three-year contract. Leon will join up with her old teammate Alexia Putellas, who joined the Lionesses last week. And finally, Rory McIlroy has been grouped with Xander Schauffele and Matt Fitzpatrick for the first two rounds of this year's Open Championship, teeing off at 3:15pm on Thursday. McIlroy, speaking after the weekend's Scottish Open, says he has work to do before then.
2: At least I know what I'm doing. It's a matter of trying to sort of rectify it. And, you know, obviously there was some good in there today, but there was some bad as well. So, you know, I'm going to need to work a little bit over the next couple of days to be ready for Thursday.
1: Shane Lowry will be with Brooks Koepka and 2026 PGA Championship winner Aaron Rye, teeing off at the earlier time of 2:53pm. While Padraig Harrington will tee off at 1:20, and amateur qualifier David Howard at 10:42. That's your news and sport. I'm Eve Conway. It's 7:06.
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4: Roasting. It's just dry and it's going to be sunny for the rest of the evening. Tonight then, dry and clear. Temperature staying between 13 and 16 degrees. Get those windows open.
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4: Jesus, it's yourself. So, of course, E, how are you getting on? Are you well? What are you up to this evening? 086-3833-553, that is the number where you can reach me. It's Sean O'Wade here on Unsullied Bio. Between the 8 o'clock, I'll be live right up until 8 o'clock. So do let me know what you're up to this evening. Are you sunning yourself in Salt Hill? Are you out for a run in Renmore? Or are you just mooching around Menlo? That wasn't bad. I actually like what I did there. I came up with that off the top of my head. You're very welcome. Anyway, this weekend, lads, I found out I'm a great son. I am a terrible fisherman, though. I'll tell you about that. I have to tell you about this fantastic page that I found on Instagram that is going to bring you down the memory lanes of Galway like I have never experienced before. And. Current down the Fuzz Delarai, the World Cup is obviously still going on, but I have a football story that I think is even better and has nothing to do with it. So, lots and lots. Postal Chalk, Aaron Show, enough. So much to come up on the rest of the show this evening. So you better stick around, lads, because there's a lot going on. We're going to start off with some great music now, too, though. This is the incredible Dire Straits. We're throwing it back to 1985 to start the second hour of the show. This is Walk of Life on Galway Bay FM. We're playing Galway's best music mix.

0: Lights, Walk of Life, a quarter host, Washington Town Leaden Show. And that is starting off the second half of the show for this evening. How are you getting on? Are you well? You look fantastic. Have you done something to the hair?
1: Yeah, no, don't worry.
0: I noticed. It's Sean Wick here on Unsold Live. B.O., I'll be here live right up until 8 o'clock. And I need to admit something. I am not a very good fisherman. I found that out at the weekend, right? So, this year for Father's Day, I decided to do something a little bit different and I got Dad a load of fishing tackle. Why? Because he loves fishing, he just hasn't done it in a while. So I thought, you know what, now, about time he got back into fishing. Because I want to see him happy, I want to see him doing things he loves. So we decided that this weekend would be the weekend we'd actually go. Very exciting, couldn't wait, got the rod set up, we were down in County Clare, went down, off the rocks, down by the water, and it was just stunning, gorgeous, amazing, fantastic. However, we caught nothing. We actually came home with less than we went because, I don't know, was there a seaweed bank? Was there rocks? Was there, I don't know what, but we kept getting the line caught and we lost so many hooks. We lost the new lures that I bought for part of his Father's Day present. We'd no hooks left. We lost loads of line. Thankfully, we still had the rods. But no dignity. We were meant to go for 3 hours. We had to go home after an hour and a half because we had nothing else. So, if anyone has any fishing tips, do get in touch. 086-3833-553. I'll have to go back to Carb Tackle to get more equipment. But I suppose I can do that tomorrow. In the meantime, there's great music on the way. Ray is coming up. But before that, this is Jamie McIntyre. West is home. It's always best music mix.

0: It's Ray. Where is my husband here on Galway Bay FM? Well, Ray, I tell you one thing. If I was your husband, I know where I'd be. I'd be at the Galway Arts Festival because it is festival time again and there's nowhere else you'd want to be. Heineken, the official drinks partner of the Galway International Arts Festival, are back again this year, bringing the buzz to the streets of Galway with the GBFM Street Team, of course. The hottest gigs are once again taking place at the Big Top and we have tickets to give away to the likes of the Saw Doctors, Kian Ducro, Sophie Ellis-Bextor, James, Bellex One and more. So, if you spot the Street Team out and about over the next little while, do come up and say hello. Spin the wheel for your chance to win in association with Heineken, the official drinks partner of the Galway International Arts Festival. 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

JP Cooper, September Song. 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We're playing Galway's Best Music Mix. How are things? Are you well? I am fantastic and I have some fantastic news to share with you. If you want to take a walk down memory lane in Galway, then I have the perfect page on Instagram for you. I came across these guys the weekend. It's just called Galway Then and Now, all one word on Instagram, right? And what they do is they post pictures of Galway back in the day, kind of black and white photos of the streets and the surrounding areas and how it used to look, and they put modern photos side by side from it. So only 5 hours ago they posted this beautiful picture of Churchyard Street, absolutely packed to the rafters, loads of people around, and yeah, I can actually see women in traditional shawls, like the proper old clatter gear as it would have been kind of known or seen back in the day. Earlier on then, of course, Salt Hill Lower, they had another gorgeous photo there where the Texaco and Suzuki garage are now. The old Esso garage was there. Now, they don't have dates on it, but it's just amazing to see the difference, and I honestly couldn't recommend it enough. If you want to get an idea of what Galway was like in the black and white days, if that gives any sort of a time frame, then I can't recommend it enough. Galway Then and Now on Instagram, honestly absolutely gorgeous, well worth a look, and I think it's a local person running it as well, so great to support them. Now, this fella had an amazing gig at the weekend and had Amble and Aaron Rowe support, and this is Dermot Kennedy. This is his latest one, Turnstile, on Galway Bay FM. If you were there, let me know how it was. If not, you'll have to just listen to this one on Galway Bay FM. Hang on, his best music mix. The way that

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0: Sure Young on Galway BFM. Now, what about eating your words, right? So, this is a big one for me. So, you might know this about me. I'm a big history nerd. Like, my degree is actually in Gaelic history. That's what I studied in college. But I love all things history and the past and learning, right? So, I'm very excited about the Odyssey movie that's coming out on Friday. I know it's not a historically accurate film, okay, because it's based on a fantasy and a story and Greek mythology and a lot of that. But there has been a lot of discourse online about the language in the film. So there's a clip from the trailer where Tom Holland, who is one of the key characters in the film, uses the word dad, right? So it's this from the trailer.
1: Do you see?
2: My dad is coming home.
0: My dad is coming home. Right, so that's obviously in reference to his father, but not important. I'm not going to get into the plot, but a lot of people talk about that. How could he be using the word dad? This is meant to be in ancient Greek. Now, he was interviewed by Christian Guru Murthy on Channel 4 News, who's known for his gaffes when it comes to interviewing people about films, and this is what him and Christopher Nolan, the director, had to say, and it makes a lot of sense.
3: The language as well is very modern. You say dad rather than father.
4: Because I wouldn't have even said father back in the day, would I? Would have been Greek.
5: When you look at the ancient world, there's a lot of cultural prejudice. There's a lot of, the sort of elevating it because it's old, you know, whatever it is. I just want to make it feel very fresh for modern audience.
0: There you go. That's you told, Christian. I mean, it makes a lot of points. It makes a great point. They're speaking English in the film. That wouldn't have happened either. Anyway, point is, I'm very excited to see The Odyssey this Friday, and you should be too. Go see it. Go to the cinema. It's important we go to see film. Filmfly was just done. We should know this. Lots of great music still to come just after this. Stay with us here on Galway BFM.
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0: parts. I love rock and roll, and I do. I really do, but I also love feel-good stories, and that's why I can't wait to share this one with you. You might remember a while back ago now on the show, the McKintliff Mayowl, or Christo Fernandez. I was talking about Christo Fernandez. He is the actor who plays Danny Rojas in the Ted Lasso series. But he signed a professional football contract for El Paso Locomotive in the second tier of American soccer, so just under the MSL. And he has now finally fulfilled his lifelong dream of becoming a professional footballer. He made his debut at the weekend, and this was the moment. This is the commentary. They're not as excited as I was about this, but you'll get the picture.
1: He is ready to come in. Draws the applause of the crowd. Coming on for Rubio Rubin.
2: What everybody came to see tonight at Southwest University Park in downtown El Paso, the long anticipated debut.
0: Absolutely unbelievable. He's 35. You know what I mean? That isn't young in terms of footballing careers. So huge congratulations to him. Football is life, as Danny Rojas would say. And I hope he goes well. People are saying he's aiming for playing for Mexico now in the next World Cup. Unlikely. Strange things have happened. What's not strange, though, is how good the music is here on Galway FM. The Manic Street Preachers, Snow Patrol, August Niall Horan, Tá Siad Sna Fad, Mar Chuid, then three big tunes just for you. So we'll get that kicked off now for the second hour of the show. Galore, galore, Fós Le Chach, so make sure you stick with us here. There's still lots to come, but this is Niall Horan. This is a great tune. This is Tastes So Good. You're listening to Galway FM. We're playing you guys' best music, mate.

Manic Street Preachers, if you tolerate this. Your children will be next on Galway Bay FM. I actually saw them live back at Independence in, I think, 2017. Unbelievable show. Like, not a band that would have ever been, like, massive in my life. Do you know what I mean? But thoroughly enjoyed seeing them live many years ago. Would take the opportunity if it came again. Ach! Time for me to head away home. Thank you so much for listening in tonight. I do very much appreciate it. Still lots to come. The boys will be in with Over the Line now. I'm sure they'll have lots to talk about. Huge weekend of sporting action. Of course, we're gearing up for next weekend. That is the big one. Galway in an All-Ireland hurling final for the first time in a while, playing Limerick. Going to be an interesting one for me in the office this week. And don't forget, Dunman's into the night fly then at 12 o'clock. But Fog May Leshen Gyan Soshiv, I'll leave you with this one. Just a little funky tune to end the show this evening, throwing it back to 1981 for the final song of the night. This is the Human League, Don't You Want Me, on Galway Bay FM. We're playing Galway's best music mix. So, fondling on so. Achtin Kedarella. Ihoa!

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0: years since 2024.
1: A family of three have been found dead at a property in County Antrim. The Police Service of Northern Ireland says there's no ongoing risk to the public following the discovery in Ballymena. Belfast-based journalist Amanda Ferguson says there is a sense of shock in the community.
2: At this stage, police haven't confirmed the nature of the investigation, and it is a bank holiday in the north today. However, a statement has come in from the Sinn Féin MLA, Philip McGuigan, expressing shock and sadness. At the death, he said that he was saddened and shocked to hear of the tragedy, and he said that anyone with information should bring it forward.
1: US President Donald Trump has announced a new blockade targeting Iranian shipping through the Strait of Hormuz. He says the US will act as the guardian of the strategic waterway and plans to charge a 20% fee on cargo passing through it. Iran has yet to respond, but previously described similar proposals as piracy. Sky military analyst Sean Bell says there's concerns over global shipping.
3: Iran has claimed that the Strait of Hormuz is closed. President Trump immediately said, no, the Strait of Hormuz is open. Iran doesn't control it. Harsh reality on the ground, though, is that only 20 vessels went through the Strait of Hormuz on Saturday. It was 8 on Sunday. And to our best of our knowledge, there's been no vessels going through at all since then. So whatever President Trump says, it appears the Strait of Hormuz is in fact closed.
1: An extraordinary meeting of EU foreign ministers could be on the cards to ban trade with illegal Israeli settlements. It's after ministers today discussed ways to restrict trade with the settlements in Palestine. Three options were presented in Brussels today. The EU's foreign policy chief Kaya Kallas says a ban on trade was the most favoured option.
4: Taking action against the trade with settlements got the most support from the member states. We tasked the ambassadors to take this work forward, and probably will also have an extraordinary meeting on this.
1: A woman has been arrested following an incident during an Orange Order parade in East Belfast. Police say the 42-year-old was detained on suspicion of common assault and public order offences after reports that items were thrown towards parade participants on the Bearsbridge Road yesterday. The PSNI say the incident's not being treated as hate-motivated and investigations are continuing. A Dublin TD says the North Strand resembled a scrambler track on Saturday night as a group of the bikes were driven at high speed. Daniel Ennis, who represents Dublin Central, says a number of them were being driven dangerously around the north inner city, with one of the bikes nearly crashing into his car on the North Strand. A law banning scramblers from public roads came into force in April. The Social Democrats TD says a Garda told him they're not equipped to respond.
5: I see the scramblers every day, but this, honest to God, I was frightened from myself in the car and people on, like, they were going up and down the cycle lanes on the North Strand. They were taking turns, they were doing donuts. Like, it wasn't like we're getting chased and we're going from A to B here. This was like we're taking over the North Strand Road for our own personal use and scrambler track.
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8: Well, Gary here, how are you getting on? 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Well, I got you sorted. I'm back tomorrow morning from 6 a.m, bringing you some of the best features, amazing music, classic 80s stuff as well, squeezed in. Of course, we'll have Sarah's Showbiz Snap, we'll see what the celebrities are getting up to. 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

And you're very welcome to this week's Over the Line, George McDonagh and Darren Kelly in studio, as we look back on a weekend of sport that could have answered lots of questions and maybe left a few more imponderables, Darren Kelly. They say it's coming home, that's the song, but we'll talk about that in a couple of moments time. It's coming home, what we mean about that. There's two meanings to that this weekend, but Eddie Hoare, delighted to join on the line, who's going to look back at the Gaelic football to us. Eddie, and I was going to start with the link, it's coming home. And does that mean the 75-year gap, is it now at this stage, 8 popes in total, are Mayo finally going to lift Sam? Because lots

0: lots of people who saw their victory over Louth, and it must be said Louth were pretty poor on Saturday, but Mayo got the job done. Kerry fell over the line in lots of people's opinion against Dublin yesterday. A couple of controversial decisions went their way, but Mayo are in yet another final, and surely they have to win one sometime.
1: George, how are you getting on? Good evening. Yeah, look, Mayo are there on merit, to be fair. They've beaten any team that's been put in front of them. They've reset since their disappointing Connacht Championship a few months ago, and they've really reset, and they've come back reinvigorated. They've gone with youth. Their hand has been forced in that regard in terms of having to go with youth, and Andy Moran has done that. And to be fair, it's reaped dividends for them in a way, because they're playing with that youthful exuberance, a lot of them. They're playing off the cuff, they're trusting themselves, and it's a winning formula for them for now. But obviously, in 2 weeks' time, their biggest test is going to come.
0: Their biggest test is going to come, but you cannot fault a team that goes and wins the way they did. The backs have been to the wall a couple of times. Yes, Roscommon did dispatch them, but you know, you look at the games against Monaghan, you look at the games against Tyrone, you know, you were wondering after Tyrone, really, but they regrouped. And credit goes to Andy Moran in a way, because there was lots of criticism flying around the place earlier in the season. But look, he took that on the chin, I suppose, the best way to describe it. Had faith in what he was doing. And I listened to a piece with him yesterday where he said, with the under-20s involvement, and a very important one-liner he said, maybe we give the third-level competitions a bit too much help. And I could see where he's coming from there. He didn't put pressure on his younger players to get involved in the inter-county setup. He has gradually got them all back. And I know there might be 5-2 outsiders going into the final, but there are lots of people who believe that this Mayo team doesn't carry the weight of expectation that, we'll say, Mayo teams did in the last 15 years.
1: Yeah, most certainly. And you could see it from his press conference as well. They aren't taking any... What would I say? I'd expect going to enjoy the build-up. They feel that they deserve to enjoy it. They're there on merit. They've beaten, as I said, what teams have been put in front of them. But I think Andy would acknowledge himself that he has learned a lot over the course of his first season in charge of Mayo. Been with Leitrim, no disregard, but of course, it's been with Mayo was a totally different animal in terms of the whole management structures and the expectations. And he probably has learned. He touched on, like you said in his interview, that he probably gave too much. He gave too much leeway to some of his Sigerson players, and they had a lot of guys involved with University of Limerick and other clubs or other colleges around the country, and also with the 20s. I think he said it was a challenge game. I'm not sure who they played, but it might have been Monaghan. That was the first time, and it was only 4 or 5 weeks after losing to Roscommon that they actually had their full complement with Byrne in the corner, Kobe and O'Donoghue. And that was probably 12 or 14 weeks into the season. So that'll show you they've been bowled and dragged left, right and centre. And he facilitated it, but he's probably reaping the rewards of it now. He has players who are buying into what they're doing, and players who are performing at the top level. And to be fair, that inside line, I know we speak of Kerry, but that inside line is as good as any inside line in the country if they're given the right quality of consistent feeding of ball, and they got that on Saturday, and they reaped the rewards. They combined to a big tally between them, and again it's they have to be excited, and they're in a good position and probably in bonus surgery. I think they'll acknowledge it themselves, but like that, they'll be quietly confident that they can take on anyone in a given day, and with the new rules, the new dynamic, you just don't know what could happen. So they're well within a chance of winning that game, and like you said, 2-5, it's they're there on merit, and they'll be knuckling down, reviewing the tapes. Yesterday Andy was there himself as well, and trying to ease out
2: and weigh up the opposition for 2 weeks' time.
3: Yeah, and you just jumping in there for a second, because even listening to the points that yourself and George are just making there, and let's look at this. I know a lot of people listening to us here do not want to see Mayo win the All-Ireland Championship, the rivalry that they have in Galway, but like the 2 points there, like George touched on as well, well, early years, especially in the 2010s when Mayo were competing in All-Ireland finals, and look, they threw a few of them away, especially 2016. I was at that one myself, and there's been a lot of people ready to hand carry the All-Ireland title about 4 games ago, let alone after beating Dublin yesterday. And I know we have to get into that, but like with that point there about Andy Moore and talking about the under-20s, you look, the amount of games now and people give out about the split season and the condensed nature, and we do see an awful lot of bickering that goes on with some counties at the start of the year between having players for pre-season, for Sigerson Cup, for underage competition, whatever the case may be. Sure, Andy Moran will be kind of looking at this going, we're going to get judged on what happens in the summer, and well, I've no doubt losing to Roscommon in the Connacht semi-final wasn't part of the plan. And they've learned from the games they have lost. They've found their way to an All-Ireland final. People can say they've had an easier run-in, but like, they beat a Louth team, to beat Armagh, they beat a Cork team, to beat Donegal. I'm not daring to suggest that Mayo are going to win the All-Ireland in 2 weeks' time. But maybe it's a lesson that, you know, people have to look at the overall picture to determine what they want to achieve.
1: Yeah, definitely. It's a long, while it's a condensed season, it is still a long summer when the players start back in January. And they don't have to have they had the pre-season tournaments actually this year. So it is a long number of weeks, and they're involved in high intense training. It's a long time for the players without very much of a break during that. Whereas the old season, you probably would have had a break after your first round of championship and been able to go back to your clubs and split in that regard. But look, it's been a funny season. And I think the rules and just the whole intensity of the game has made for just a quite unusual to predict type of season, like down beating Donegal, and then Armagh beaten down by a cricket score, then now Armagh, Dublin beating Donegal was a surprise as well. So it's, people are, again, Kerry were beaten as well at one point.
3: Shout out to Wicklow, probably this all the stories of the weekend.
1: There's been a lot of unusual results, and it's probably because it's so difficult. I go back to Andy Moran's point in terms of letting his players play the third level. No one knows the right formula in terms of timing, because it's such a new structure and a new system. It's almost two different championships, the provincial. And while Mayo would have been going all out to win, and probably at half time.
0: Yeah.
3: Eddie, you just muted yourself there at the moment, if you can hear us there. But as he's saying there, George, like, you know,
1: yeah, no, it's a back. Total new champ. It's a total new championship.
3: It is, Eddie.
1: From the Connacht versus the All-Ireland series. And I don't think any of the coaches, I think they're learning as they go. If Galway were playing Kerry in the All-Ireland final, we would fancy Galway. And if Mayo were playing Galway in a final, Mayo would fancy beating Galway. So that just shows how tight it is. And that's why Mayo have every right to be confident. Albeit, yes, they are underdogs. They're playing the reigning All-Ireland champions and the best team in the country, to be fair. But on any given day, given the sequence of results and what we saw from Mayo on Saturday versus what we saw from Kerry yesterday, it's going to be quite tight. Albeit, I still feel that probably Kerry will most likely win it. But if they perform like they did yesterday, they have a lot of improvement to do.
0: They have, and you know, it's very interesting what you say there, Eddie. Like, it is two, and let's be fair about it, it is now two championship seasons. You have your provincial championship, and then you have the All-Ireland series. You know, how you get into the All-Ireland series, the top 16 teams, this is what the hierarchy, I suppose, of the GAA want. They want the best counties playing in that competition to give the people value for money, give us the good games that we relish to see every game. And we've seen games of football this season and last season, to be fair, superb games of football with the new rules. You touched on Kerry there yesterday on how you would fancy Galway to play Kerry if we were there. We're not there. We probably have to give Mayo a chance. They're in the final. You've got to be in the final to win it. I personally think Kerry will win the final. But yesterday, they were quite vulnerable in times yesterday. They rode their luck. Officialdom was on their side yesterday. True enough, we're not saying there was a bias or anything. They got away with a square ball. They looked to have got away with a goal that wasn't a goal, wasn't given as a goal, but definitely Mike Breen's shoulder looked to be behind the line. I firstly thought he made contact with his head, and I said that's definitely a foul. But then you see it making contact with his shoulder. One thing we did see yesterday was at times Dublin had two and at times three men in the close vicinity and proximity to David Clifford. And what Kerry did prove yesterday is you can stop maybe one Clifford, you cannot stop the other. There's still players there, but the way Dublin try to alienate Clifford yesterday was something that struck with me.
1: Yeah, definitely. It was a different dynamic to the All-Ireland last year where they gave Audie the freedom of the of Crow Park. It was different. They just, Davy Byrne did a really good job on David Clifford and they obviously isolated him. But in doing so, they, I think last year Donegal were playing more of a zonal type of defence for Dublin, more man-to-man. And equally, it had the same result. Like, I think Audie Clifford had over 70 possessions, which is crazy. And you could see it. He was playmaking, he was pulling the strings. He kicked 5 points, I think, from play and was deserved at the end of the match. But it's a catch 22. If you do go tight and focus your, I suppose, cheat on David Clifford in terms of the balls coming in, you are leaving that pocket of space. And Kerry, in a way, since we last spoke, I think 4 or 5 weeks ago, and you, to be fair, George, predicted Kerry for the All-Ireland before they played Armagh. The two wing forwards, Joe O'Connor and Diarmaid O'Connor, have really come to the fore, and they're weapons in terms of the new game, because kickouts are so important, and often the middle quartet is hotly contested, but yet when you have players of their calibre who are effectively an 8 and a 9 at 10 and 12, it gives them a really good advantage. And Mayo have that with Jordan Flynn as well, to be fair. He can, if you think about it, Colby comes out a little bit as well, but Kerry have real good depth in terms of that. But yesterday, I think Kerry will acknowledge they were poor, and that's probably a dangerous thing from Mayo's perspective, because Kerry didn't perform. Dylan Ganey was out of it. I think David Clifford, while he kicked 1, 5 or 6, he probably wasn't as prolific as he would have been in throughout the course of the championship. And other players were in and out. Gavin White had one of his quieter games. And Dublin, again, while probably some of the referee decisions did cost them, I think they went against them, but their own efficiency is well in front of goal, be it taking points when they shouldn't, or actually poor execution of goal chances, and they didn't even get points from them. That's what cost them at key moments. But also, Kerry showed that grit and class of champions too. When they were feeling, you felt they were under the cosh, they did seem to be able to up it and bring it, albeit fortuitous with the goal, but they did still show that attitude to stay involved in the game, stay in the contest, and ultimately came out on top in the end.
3: I just want to jump in there for a second, because it wasn't the one I was focusing on when we were looking at Kerry in Dublin, but when you mentioned the square ball there, I just said I'd go back and have a look at it there while Eddie was talking, and I agree with you, George, it was a clear square ball, and I was looking at where the Kerry player was when the ball was sent in, and he was inside the square. So that's one that definitely,
0: he nearly had parking rights inside.
3: That's one that definitely Dublin would have issue with. Like, Evan Comerford was given out that the ball hadn't crossed the line. That was the impression we had, but that was clearly across the line. There's no issues there as well. But all the talking points that have been about the Breen clearing the ball off the line the other side, and one or two might have disputed the penalty, though I think we're all in agreement that was a penalty. But George, good call there. That was a clear square ball,
0: it was a clear square ball. But you know, the umpires, Eddie, they have to, like, we can criticise them all the night. They're part-time, they're amateur officials, they're the referees, regular umpires, people put a lot of, it's only highlighted in such games of such magnitude, you know, semi-finals, that type of thing. The far end, when was that ball across that Mike Breen shouldered out of the line? Darren is 95% thinks it was over. I'd go nearly as far as 100.
3: The thing about it as well, here, my opinion, is that you're looking at real time here, and that umpire has to make a call. But I think, whether people think it was a goal or not, certainly it was 90% over the line, if not the 100. Like, I'm not disputing that at all. But then what's the full ball now these days? Is it where it touches? Where is it, the side? Whatever. I think we're all in agreement, lads, here, is that we have Hawkeye for points. We've seen the ladies have a score assist system for goals in their matches. Like, at this stage now, we have to be looking at these things, because it could be you and me, Eddie, do an umpire, or George, or one of the two of us, unless we're 100% certain. And let's not forget as well, as nobody from Dublin seemed to complain about it at the time. That's how fast things were moving, that even a lot of probably attacking players weren't 100% sure across the line.
1: Yeah, definitely. And look, to be fair, I think the penalty was a penalty, and some people said, oh, it's hard to give a penalty 2 minutes into a game. But For me, a foul on 2 minutes and a foul on 70 minutes should be adjudicated the exact same way. If it's a foul, it's a foul. And in that case, I think it was. To be fair to the umpires, I think they got the square ball wrong. But it was unusual trajectory in which the O'Brien, he actually moved laterally across the square, whereas normally a floating ball coming in, a player would follow it in horizontally rather than and follow into the square. Was he actually, his movement, the ball came from the right hand side and he actually came across the square. So in fact, while the umpires might have felt he moved into the square, he actually moved across the square. There was movement, but he was actually in the square. So it probably was technically a card. But again, Dublin, I think Joe Brennan touched on it himself in the post-match press conference. Yes, decisions, but equally their own decision-making in terms of execution of the and chances not, they got. I think they'll rue them too.
0: They will, and with experienced players, it's a long time since we've seen Dublin playing into the hill of all places and such erratic shooting, Eddie.
1: Yeah, and they didn't even come away with a point from a lot of them. And some parts were fortuitous. Now, Shane Murphy was excellent to go. He's a really good shot stopper, and he's been excellent taking over from Shane Ryan. And he got a lot of criticism early in the year, but he's, I think they stuck with him. Jack O'Connor stuck with him, and it's reaping the rewards now because he's been excellent. But again, like I said, Kerry still, irrespective of decisions or otherwise, are Dublin dominance at times. They still stayed in the game. And they stayed in the game and ultimately came out on top in the end.
0: It will, Eddie. We're all on one side on Sunday next, of course, as Galway take on Limerick in the All-Ireland Senior Hurling Final. The county will be divided probably the following Sunday. What side are we on? We won't reveal there, Eddie, but we hope that we'll have a crack.
1: I've a Mayo mother and a lot of relatives in Mayo, so I'll have to shout for them.
3: I'm still sore from 2022, so I don't know what way I'm going yet.
0: All I can say, Eddie Hoare, my thanks for joining us. And in lots of things in life, Eddie, when we chat together, we rarely agree. But I think it's going to be the same thing come the All-Ireland final. We will be on opposite sides of the fence. Eddie, as always, thank you for being so generous with your time. And we look forward to talking to you during the club championship as well, Eddie, which, of course, is not too far away.
1: Darren,
0: thanks to Darren. Just to bring you back there on the point, Darren, as well. And you go to ladies' matches. You've long commentated on ladies' matches for years when we all praise the ladies' action for the countdown clock, which I'm a huge fan of because this crack of you don't know what referees are going to do. But your point there about just some people will have listened to us, our conversation there, and will have heard of you referring to the
3: score assist that
0: the
3: system.
0: The score assist system. Just explain that.
3: Well, generally for a live match there too, there's a score assist system there, but they can link up with the truck out there if there's any doubt about a goal. Again, it's up to the referee whether to take advantage of that. We've seen, it doesn't happen too often, doesn't be used too but often, George, but it's there. But like, and Corus Taunton was making that point in the Sunday game last night, but the thing about it is that even, I think the point we're generally touching on here is that we're all debating whether this was a Dublin goal or not. And that'll go on, and look, even some people were debating that Dublin got the calls against Galway, they didn't get them against Kerry. We can go on about that all we want. The fact of the matter is that in 2026, when we have technology at its peak, that we've learned so much more about technology during the pandemic, we have it for points, and it is mad when you think about it that we can determine, granted a lot of mistakes were made at Hawkeye as well at times, but we can determine points now. We can't determine goals, and I think this is the one area the GAA need to look at here as well, because to assist the umpires.
0: The possibility that...
3: We had a phantom goal a few years ago. Again, and look how that umpire got vilified for giving a goal in a hurling match that was nowhere near crossing the line.
0: But what we can say, though, is maybe because the game was such a high-profile game, watched by so many people, a packed house at Croke Park, virtually every house in the country was packed that wasn't at the beach yesterday, were watching that game. Everybody would have an interest in the game. Maybe something like that would highlight. We've lambasted organisations over the years, not just the GAA, soccer, rugby, you name it, where we've given out about them not embracing change and embracing technology. We have given a tip the hat to the powers that be with the reinvigoration of Gaelic football. There are people now going to National Football League games that 3-4 years ago wouldn't dream of going to a National Football League game to see it. But because of the quality of football, because of what the two-point arc has done, what the various tweaks with the rules, the breaches, so on and so forth, the solo and go, maybe that this year, when the championship season has finished, maybe that's what will be looked at.
3: Well, look, we'll review the championship season, obviously, when it comes to an end. And I agree with you 100%. The Football Development Review Committee have made the game so much better. It doesn't mean that every single rule was needed. Like, I think there's some rules there that weren't, but at the end of the day, something had to be done. They have done it, and we're marvelling at a great championship at the moment and looking forward to a final that in the maddest of years we've had, they could do it. But we'll have that debate again, no doubt, closer to the time there as well. But you're right, look, going back to the point they're making about embracing technology, they have already embraced technology. What we don't need here now is to hear this excuse that often comes out, oh, we can't do it in one pitch and not in the other. You do it in only two or three pitches with all guys, it is. Is it in Porky Keeve now? I'm not too sure, but it's in Semple Stadium and it's in Croke Park. And we're not saying you have to have it in Duggan Park as well, like, you know what I mean? The reality is, those high-profile matches, the overwhelming majority of them take place in Croke Park. I think we have to have a situation, like as Rory Grucan said, you know, this is not what we should be talking about at the end of a Kerry-Dublin match, but it is what we're talking about, whether we're fully in agreement of what the right or the wrong call was.
0: Well, when we see Hawkeye arriving in the swamp where there's pitches for every game, then we'll probably rest assured. Darren, that's it from this part of the programme. Come back after this, and we will talk about the World Cup with Greg Cunningham, recently appointed manager of the Saltill Devon Tier 3 League of Ireland team.
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0: And you're very welcome back to Over the Line this weekend with myself, George McDonagh, and Darren Kelly in studio. Now delighted to be joined on the line by a man who we're asked to come in and have a view of the World Cup, a man who's played international football for Ireland and played across the divisions in the UK and has started a new job. And firstly, Greg, congratulations on the new role. Briefly, taking up a new role with Saltill Devon.
8: Yeah, thanks very much, George. Yeah, an exciting time for the club. We've obviously entered into that League of Ireland National League. It's obviously creating a nice pathway for the club and sort of taking that club to the next level. And it's an exciting time.
0: It's an exciting time. You're starting, you're taking time out from training at the moment. But if we look at the World Cup, Greg, and like everything else, the World Cup took a fair while to warm up. But there has been some intriguing stories. Of course, the Pico Lopez story, you would have played against him and you know a little about him. It's a wonderful story here in Ireland. But overall, what would you rate the quality of this World Cup?
8: I've enjoyed it. I mean, it's probably one of those where, like you say, it comes around every 4 years. Regardless of all of the noise around it, once it's in, you're getting football on every day and quality football every day. I know this is the first time, obviously, the teams have been extended, but we've seen, you know, a lot of sort of upsets with regards to Pico Lopez and Cape Verde getting through to the knockout stages and then pushing Argentina. So there's been a lot of positive stories around that. But I suppose, like you said, you know, when you're coming to the last 32, the last 16, it's where you're kind of getting quality opposition against each other, which has been all kind of we look for from a soccer fan's point of view.
0: We look across the competition, we've some wonderful goals. And another thing I just like, your view on water breaks, are they really commercial breaks, or obviously with the intense heat in the last couple of weeks they've needed the hydration breaks, as they're called, but I think there might be something that could be here to stay at World Cups going forward.
8: Not for me. I think it's obviously commercialised because it's in the US. If you look at all their sports, majority of their sports is broken up into quarters. That's what's happened this time around again with the hydration breaks. You know, the game's 45 minutes a half, and when you bring in a break halfway through both halves, it really kind of takes the sting out the game. Any team that's in, you know, the ascendancy or has the momentum, it's completely lost. You know, you're taking time for games to warm up, and then all of a sudden it goes flat again and you're just waiting for it to get going. So for me, you know, maybe in the odd occasion, the weather has been tipping kind of high 20s, but I mean, that sort of part of adapting to where that competition is, you know, and that's what kind of almost allows it within reason to be a slightly level playing field, with certain countries obviously being able to adapt to the heat a lot better than others, and that kind of nullifies it a bit. So it's obviously, you know, they could sugarcoat it whatever way they want, but it's obviously brought in from a commercial point of view, because it's an ants break like it is in most of the US sports.
0: It certainly is. It's been that way. It's tough for the people that kind of have ads, I suppose, at halftime. It puts extra emphasis on pundits and the quality of punditry. But when looks as well, you know, no Italy qualifying, the Germans going out quite early, renowned football powers, the Netherlands disappointing. And I think from an overall perspective, everybody will agree. I'm not sure, is it a decline, Greg, but the pretty poor level of the Brazilians compared to what we've always believed. Everybody loves a World Cup to see the Brazilians in action. Is it because there's so many of them playing in Europe, one wonders? You know, different styles in Europe. But it's quite hard to watch a World Cup and knowing that the Brazilians are not what we always loved about football and what everybody loved going back to the old World Cups.
8: No, they haven't been obviously performing to that. But then you look at those old players that kind of I grew up watching, Ronaldo, Ronaldinho. They bring that flair, and I think that's why maybe Carlo Ancelotti was dying to bring in Neymar, just to add that bit of flair to it, because if you actually look at it on paper, it's probably nowhere near a strong Brazil team that they're used to in tournaments, and they struggled. And you know, in fairness, went out to a decent Norway side, but when you're talking about Brazil, you are talking semi-finals at least, like, and they did really underperform. It's just, I just don't think that they had the squad that they usually would for those major tournaments, just not happening. And then you're probably asking the question, like you said, as to why that talent doesn't seem to be there to, we say, the level that Brazil would expect. But I mean, I'm sure they'll probably look into that. But it was, you know, you put that down to underperformance from the Brazilians and fans.
0: You do the you look at what's left in the World Cup. Like, we have France, Spain. I think that could be a classic. It could very well be a bore fest, but you think that could be a classic. You have the England, Argentina. Yeah. It brings up so many old war wounds. The hand of God, of course, will be touted out for the next while. But in my just looking at it, I think from many people's perspective, the French were always top of the list because of the squad, because of the talent that was there. You know, it was really, really, the French were on the tip of everybody's tipping sheet, really.
8: Yeah, I agree with that, and I did tip them to win it beforehand. I just think they're solid at the back, but they've got so much depth and attacking qualities that they rip teams to shreds. Like, and it's one of those where when you have a team and their star players underperforming, they can just swap them with someone else and bring on fresh legs on the bench. It's, their attacking threat is nothing like I've seen before, and that's why I think within reason they've been very confident but very comfortable in games. Now, this will be a good test against Spain, but I still expect them to brush past Spain and go on and win it. You know, I do think it'll probably be a France-England final and France to win it. Like, that's kind of the way I'd be looking at it. You know, I felt England in the qualifiers to get to the World Cup were lackluster. Nothing to write home about early stages in the competition, but I feel, even though Thomas Tuchel wasn't happy with their performance against Norway, you know, they're finding a way to win, and they do have that. It seems that there's something brewing there. Whether they can do it against France, well, obviously, hypothetically, if they get through to the final against France, I'm not so sure, but I do think they'll beat Argentina, and I do think France will walk past Spain.
0: Go back to the French. I thought in the early stages, you know, people talk about egos and so on and so forth, and the Mbappe, Dembele type of access, you know, were they on the one hymn sheet? But I think the further they've gone into the competition, and I think the sad news that Didier Deschamps' mom had passed away midway through the tournament, I just, for some reason, got that feeling that bonded the squad. There seemed to be an awful lot of tighter since that unfortunate departed of the death of Didier Deschamps' mother. But I just think since he has returned to the squad, there seems to be that more bit of unity among the squad and the willingness among that French squad. It's that Gallic temperament at times, but I just think they've found that extra 5-10% since that.
8: Yeah, I think so. And also, if they look like, you know, all the hype and is surrounding Mbappe, and I think if he wasn't performing, it could be a completely different French camp. But he is performing, he is scoring goals, he is the centre of attention. And that's why I think the chemistry is quite strong in that French side. Taking into account as well the awful news of Didier Deschamps' mother, that would automatically bring in a squad closer together because when he returned, there would have been conversations where I would imagine, and it would be certainly my camp, that, you know, we've got to do this for him.
0: Yes.
8: You know, he's left his family again to come back for the World Cup, for them to be there for them. And I suppose that's why you can find those extra percentages, even though everyone will always say they're given everything, but you can find extra motivation from somewhere. And I think that could be it too, just to give them that extra little bit.
0: To their credit, the Spaniards, though, and I would agree with you about France overcoming Spain in this semi-final, but the Spaniards have kept going to the final whistle in every game. They sealed the departure, and probably the last time we'll see Ronaldo at a World Cup, he's been a desperate disappointment within the competition. But the Spaniards, you can't write them off. Whilst, yes, we will put in the French as strong favourites there in that particular semi-final, the Spaniards have this habit, and have had this habit, of being able to claw themselves when needed.
8: Yeah, they're a bit like, you've got world-class experienced players there, and they will know when they play France that they won't be the favourites. And there's not very often that Spanish side is going into a game not being favourites. But they know how to stay in games. And like you said, they've scored a few late goals in this competition, that it's a case of trying to nullify French's attacking threat as much as possible and frustrate them as much as possible. And then on that other end, staying in the game, getting a chance, being clinical. And it, as much as I would expect France to go on and win that game, obviously the first goal is crucial. It wouldn't surprise me if Spain nicked a 1-0. But again, I do expect France to be too strong in that respect.
0: When we look at the other semi-final, both Argentina and England have gone through extra time to get this far. There's the possibility that that could play a major part in the game, although at professional level, you would think they'd recover. The heat is another thing. We talked Ronaldo, and he's been a desperate disappointment. To be fair to Messi, he has produced in each game. We've seen him in action where he just, the Egyptian game, he was the catalyst to get that goal. He may not have been contributing a lot at that stage, but he just arrived there, and the lift that gave the Argentinians, there was only ever going to be one winner after that. You know, they did ride their luck, but he, you know, it's a case of the Argentinians, I think they're doing it for Messi, but whilst he is anonymous for parts of the game, there's still, when he is involved, you still, despite his age of 39, that little touch of quality is there to be seen.
8: Yeah, that's probably it, and that's probably been the difference where, you know, there's been a lot of criticism around Ronaldo in Portugal, but if you're looking at kind of, we'd say, figures, Messi's just been clinical. Messi scored goals. If you probably look at his, I'm sure a stat came out, and I think of his total distance covered in games, like over 60% has been walking. So probably out of possession, he's not offering an awful lot, but I do feel that he has that aura within the squad that they will do his running for him, because he's coming up trumps with goals, and very important goals. But if you look at the opposition that Argentina have actually faced, I don't think they've played, to get to a semi-final of the World Cup, I think it's the first time a team hasn't played opposition that's in the top 15 ranked in the world.
0: Yes.
8: So even though they've limped past, we'd say, Cape Verde, and they came from behind against Egypt, they haven't played tough opposition yet. This will be the toughest game. And, and if you're getting to a semi-final of a World Cup, and it's your toughest game just coming up now, or your only tough game in the competition, you've had a bit of luck at the draw. And I think there's been a lot of, I suppose, controversy with Argentina's route, and also favouritism, I suppose, inverted commas, of VAR towards certain decisions. But you know, when you have a player like Messi in your team, like, you're going to probably do something. So I do feel that if they can nullify that threat, but I suppose everyone's been trying to do that for years and hasn't found the answer or the solution. But if you can keep him quiet, maybe England might come out on top. But I just think probably all round England have a better squad and a better stand 11 than Argentina at this moment in time. I would like to see England get to the final. Not win it, but I'd like to see them get to the final.
0: To see them lose, yeah. But, you know, another point, like, just briefly, would you, Greg, you played in the UK. You played, you know, you'd have played against some of that English team. You know, and talked about them coming back from previous competitions. The pressure, the public pressure on them to deliver, it gets really overhyped, you know, and you kind of have to feel for some of these players. You know, the weight of expectation is on them to bridge that gap back to 66.
8: Yeah, it's huge. It is huge. I do feel, though, that the media pressure has turned a little bit because it was toxic for a long time. And I do feel that the nation is getting behind the national team a lot more than they used to. It felt, during my time in England, that the media just couldn't wait for them to slip up so that they had a headline to write in the papers and on the news. But I do feel that that's changed a little bit. There is obviously monumental pressure behind that national side because of the quality they have. And it's been so long since they've obviously won a World Cup. This is probably up there with one of the better teams in a while and a good opportunity to go and win that competition. But I suppose time will tell on that.
0: Time will tell on that, France, to overcome England for Greg Cunningham, I think, in the World Cup when it comes to the final stages on Sunday next. Greg, thank you very much for your time this evening, and everybody in Galway Bay FM Sport, and indeed football, and all sports in Galway, would like to wish you the very best of luck with Salt Hill Devon. It's a big step up for you to take on the coaching role, and they move into the new Tier 3 in the League of Ireland, but as we all feel, there's no better man to take them, and the very best wishes come from everybody in sport, Greg.
8: Thanks a million, George. Appreciate it. Thanks for having me.
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0: And you're very welcome back to Over the Line with George McDonagh and Darren Kelly in studio. Ireland did beat Fiji this evening in that under 20 World Cup playoff semi-finals for 9th and 10th place. I think, in honest to God, the less said about that, the better. Why Ireland at under 20 level are playing at such...
3: Yeah, but look, you're completely right. Like, I wouldn't be getting too excited about it either. But great for the Galway contingent. Corinthians, I know you would like me to say that, but you know, Daniel Ryan, Dermot O'Connell getting much tries both in the game for Ireland in it, and also to you, Daniel Green kicking over conversions. I think all bar five of the Ireland's points were from Corinthians boys.
0: Yeah, from Connacht lads and lads from Galway City. And clubs these days, well, you mentioned clubs, and unfortunately these fellas become play at a higher level, the clubs will be gone out the window, and my views on the IRFU and looking after the clubs are well known, but it's, I just think it's poor to see that Ireland, we're talking ourselves as being World Cup contenders, so on and so forth, champions of the Six Nations.
3: Look, it's been a bad tournament for Ireland.
0: Terrible tournament. You know. And that makes me wonder, what is it like in the development of this game in this country? It badly needs a shake-up somewhere along the line. But now we did say in this hour of the programme, more importantly, I'm delighted to be joined in association with Halfpenny Golf. That's why he looks so well every time he plays golf. And the Irish Daily Star, from which you can read his thoughts all this week on the Open Championship, Mr. Dennis Kerwin. We're delighted to have you on the show as normal prior to a major championship. And to be fair, just like last year when we talked about the British Open, or the Open as it's known, Dennis, it's been played at Birkdale, Royal Birkdale, to give it its official title. And it's a course that you will know having played it.
12: Yeah, I was lucky to play it a few weeks ago in a media day, George. And I have to say, you know, it's one of the great classic old Lynx courses. It's no, you know, there's no frills. It's all laid out in front of you. And I enjoyed it immensely. I have to say it was one of the best sets of par threes I've ever seen on a golf course. Absolutely terrific, no doubt about it. And on the 15th hole at this particular championship is going to play a crucial role in, I think, the destination of this year's title, because it's 240 yards long. It's a very narrow entrance into the green, George. Hugely banked off to the right-hand side. One of the hardest ups and downs you'll ever see. So it could have a huge role to play in the destination of the Claret Jug on this occasion. But, you know, it's a brilliant old Lynx course. And this year, they've had a heat wave here in the UK for the last few weeks, which we've been enjoying ourselves. And it's going to play very firm, very, very fast. And you're going to get some very, very strange bounces. So it's going to make for a very interesting Open over the next few days.
0: But that is something about the Open, Dennis. You spoke about the 15th there. Everybody knows the part that the road hole plays at St Andrews. We also know the postage stamp, another famous par three. Par threes in the Open are always significant, aren't they? And they do play a major part of the destination of the prize eventually.
12: Yeah, there's no doubt about it. I mean, Calamity in Royal Portrush as well, which is the 16th hole now. Like, that's the hole probably that Shane Lowry clinched the Open on, because he hit a 5-iron to about 15 feet there. And that's a hole that's fraught with all sorts of danger. So you're right, par threes will play a significant role. There's no doubt about it. It's a very, very good finishing stretch in Birkdale. We all remember back in 2008 when Padraig Harrington won the Open there. He hit a 274-yard 5-wood to 5 feet to set up a clinching eagle. He had a 2-shot lead there with 2 holes to play, and that was it. It was game over, and he had won back-to-back Open championships. And like, the thing about Padraig is, and people don't give him the true credit that he deserves, he was the first player from Ireland or Britain, George, to win back-to-back Opens since James Braid back in 1906. So that was the significance of that achievement. And, you know, he won the Open in Carnoustie and he scraped over the line. He took a 6 on the last, got into a playoff with Garcia, won that. But to win the Open the way he did in such imperious fashion was basically, you know, it proved that 2007 was not a fluke. And we all know what he's gone on to achieve. He's a national treasure.
0: He certainly is, and we're wonderful to see him win the Seniors Open again in the US. And as you said, he won the Open at Birkdale rather than the playoff victory, the Carnoustie the year before. But the Birkdale win was, you know, fantastic to see him doing it back to back. I look at the lineup for the Open this year, Dennis, and I'm watching all the majors. It's what I watch in golf. I love to see the majors. But I'm not saying it's getting boring, but when one looks from a betting point of view and, let's say, a form point of view, every major now, two names on top of the list, Scottie Scheffler and Rory McIlroy.
12: Yeah.
0: Is it becoming a serious rivalry, Dennis, do you think, between European and American player?
12: Yes, it is to a certain extent, George. But the one thing about the Open is, the Open has proven probably the most difficult Open, or the most difficult major to call. For the last 12 Opens, there have been 12 different winners. And, you know, obviously Rory won back in 2014. Scheffler won last year for the first time. So they both won one Open each. And there's a great rivalry between them. But the Open Championship has thrown up a load of different stories down through the years since then, since Rory won in 2014. Obviously, Shane's victory in 2019 was terrific. Scheffler won last year. You've got the likes of Xander Schauffele, Cameron Smith. So it's very, very difficult to predict who the winner of the Open is going to be. And I think this week in particular, it's going to be very, very difficult to predict the winner, particularly with the place so crusted up that the ball can go in any direction. And you might remember back in the day, you had the likes of Todd Hamilton or Ben Curtis, players at 500-1 who came in from the clouds, George, and managed to win the Open. And it's quite possible
0: that
12: we could have John Daly. Now, in fairness to John Daly, John Daly won two majors and he was absolutely brilliant. He won the USPGA Championship in Crooked Stick, and then he went on to win an Open Championship in St Andrews. John Daly, for a man who basically had 20 cans of Coke on his way around or whatever he did, and who was a very, very unusual and an unorthodox individual, had brilliant talent. He had brilliant talent. He had silky hands, and he was he was a brilliant putter as well. So he never really got the credit he deserved for the finesse that he had, mm-hmm. as well as the fact that he could hit the ball further than most people go on their holidays.
0: I'm a big Shane Lowry fan, and look, we'd all like to see Shane do so well. He's changed his caddy again this time. We wondered, will that bring about? But my old buddy Tommy Fleetwood, I think he's third best in the market. He's a great friend of Shane Lowry's, as we know. And I feel I'm being very repetitive by asking you at every major, is this going to be the one that Tommy strikes up? And unfortunately, I have to ask the question again, because on links courses, I do think he is a huge contender.
12: There's no question or doubt about it. I mean, he's on home country. He's like, this is on home soil for Tommy Fleetwood, because, you know, he is a Scouser. So, you know, it's being played in Royal Birkdale, just down the road from Liverpool, and it'll be a very, very popular win. I mean, he would have huge support. I think you're right. I think he's going to be thereabouts. My own view on the Open this year, I think an Englishman will win it, and it'll either be Tommy Fleetwood or Matt Fitzpatrick. Now, Matt Fitzpatrick is the man with serious form this year, George. He's won five times since the DP World Tour Championship in Dubai back in November, including a win in the Zurich Classic with his brother Alex. He's the man in form. He was leading going into the final round of the Scottish Open last week. No Englishman has won the Open in 30 years since Nick Faldo. And I have a feeling this could be their year. But you make an interesting point about Shane Lowry and his caddy. Caddies are going to have a huge part to play in who wins the Open this week. Because with the fact that the place is so crusty, you need a caddy with huge experience who'll be able to say to a golfer, okay, it's 178 yards to the pin. You need to hit the ball 135 and let it run for 40 yards. Now, it's very, very hard to get a player to buy into that, but that's what you're going to need. You're going to need somebody who has a massive amount of experience, and Tommy Fleetwood's caddy Ian Finnis has that, so it gives him a great chance of winning this week.
0: The other thing I would say to you, though, Dennis, and I'm fascinated with your point about the caddies, and the Open, as we've seen for many, many years, the run on the ball, the way things can happen, it's not all about power in a way, because power gets you into trouble in typical regular Opens, let's say. But because of the nature of the good to firm ground conditions, as we'll use racing terminology, and as you rightly say, the crusty nature of the top of that turf, it's going, really and truly, it's going to take a golfer of supreme patience, I think, to wrestle this crown. Because you're going to have to hold your own emotions intact, let's say, or just know when to take a pull, let's say, Dennis.
12: Yeah, no, absolutely. This is, you know, it's a par 70, so you're probably talking about 12 to 14 under being the winning score, perhaps. And, you know, you're going to have to ease your way into it. It's going to take players a few holes just to get to the pitch of the course. They're out there practicing at the moment, and obviously, but every single day is different. As the course continues to dry out over the course of the week, conditions are different. And we all remember going back to 2009, George, when Tom Watson was within the bounce of a ball of winning an Open at 59 years of age. And if he had have done that, it would have been one of the great sporting stories of all time. So literally, with adrenaline, he hit a ball perhaps 8 inches too far, and it went over the back of the green, and he failed to get up and down. And that's the precision you're talking about. So when you extrapolate that onto a golf course that's hard and fast and firm and crusty, you know, the margins are so, so tight that it's going to take a guy with an incredible creativity, imagination, and one player that I think might have that this week as well is Victor Hovland. Hovland had a bad start to the year, but he's starting to come into a bit of form, and he's a beautifully creative player, and I think he's going to be there or thereabouts as well, based on what we're talking about, the fact that you're going to need a great imagination and huge creativity to get your ball around the course, George.
0: We are just looking at the clock, less than 2 minutes to go, Dennis, but one final question I'd like to throw at you before I ask you for your two recommendations, your two against the field. It's also a great tournament, as you've kind of led me into the point, really. Tom Watson just there. You know, players that are getting on in the ages numerically, but that golfing brain. And of all the majors, the Open Championship brings that golfing brain to the fore, the players with that.
12: It does, and that raises another really interesting point, George, that when Padraig Harrington won his Open Championship in Royal Birkdale in 2008, and not many people remember this, his playing partner on the final day was a 53-year-old Greg Norman. And it's funny, everybody looked at Greg Norman as being the old man of the party. Padraig Harrington's going into this Open off the back of a US Open seniors win, his third US Open seniors win in 5 years. He is now going to be 54 years of age going into that Open, a year older than Greg Norman was when he played with him the time he won it. Can Padraig Harrington win an Open Championship? Well, if Tom Watson can win one at 59, Padraig Harrington, who's now hitting the ball as far as some of the young professionals, which is quite an extraordinary achievement for a man of his advanced years, it's very possible that he could be in the, you know, he could be in the running in reality. I like to have a little bet, George. I'm going to back him for a top 20 this week. I think Padraig's going to have the ability and the nous and the experience to work his way around this golf course. And, you know, if his putter got hot, who knows, perhaps. And wouldn't it be some story if Padraig Harrington at 54 years of age was to win an Open? And I tell you what, I wouldn't put it past him.
0: Well, Dennis, we certainly wouldn't put it past them either. What we can tell you is our thanks to Halfpenny Golf and the Irish Star and Dennis Kerwin for joining us. You will be able to hear Dennis's updates throughout the week, no doubt. And let's hope on Sunday next, hopefully, Dennis, you're reporting on an Irish success. Wouldn't it be wonderful?
12: Absolutely. Thanks very much, George.
0: That's our thanks to Dennis Kerwin. As I said, we'll be listening to Dennis throughout the Open, as well as other people bringing us the news of the Open Golf. Darren, it's another week gone. This time next week, will we be hailing All-Ireland champions, or will we be wondering what might have been? I think we'll be hailing All-Ireland champions, and I'm not just saying it.
3: I certainly hope so, George, as well. I just want to give a shout-out to a big game for the Galway ladies and Galway United women next week too, but and Kieran Malloy, but it's Galway and Galway Limerick. It's a big match next Sunday, can't wait.
0: It certainly is. Kieran Malloy in action on Saturday night next as he defends his European title. I think he'll take that. Let's hope it's inside the distance. We could do with a good win like that for Kieran. That was all. Very thank you for joining us on Over the Line. We hopefully will be talking to you this night next week in joyous mood here in Sandy Road.
3: Bongoi.
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2: At 9, good evening, I'm Tina Gates. A murder investigation's been launched after the deaths of three people at a house in Ballymena in County Antrim. The bodies of a man and two women were discovered at a property on the old Cullybacky Road yesterday morning. Police say the causes of death have yet to be established and post-mortem examinations will take place in due course. The PSNI says it's not looking for anyone else. Belfast-based journalist Amanda Ferguson says there's a sense of shock in the community.
21: A statement has come in from the Sinn Féin MLA, Philip McGuigan, expressing shock and sadness at the death. He said that he was saddened and shocked to hear of the tragedy, and he said that anyone with information should bring it forward.
2: A 28-year-old man of significant interest in the investigation into the murder of Jamie Carney has been detained in Jordan. The American mother of one was found dead at her rented home on the Macross Road in Killarney last Tuesday. Jordanian authorities sanctioned his arrest today, although there was no warrant issued for him. The Irish Independent's southern correspondent Ralph Regal says the man

0: own. Of course, this individual had been resident in Ireland for a period of up to 2 years since 2024.
1: Two men in their 40s have been charged in connection with an investigation into the seizure of firearms and controlled drugs in searches across counties Laois and Kildare at the weekend. Both are expected to appear before a sitting of a Thai district court tomorrow morning. Searches were conducted at six locations in the Laois and Kildare areas, which resulted in the seizure of 11 military-grade firearms, three machine guns and eight pistols, ammunition and silencers, as well as controlled drugs, heroin, cocaine and cannabis, with an estimated at street value of more than €700,000. US President Donald Trump has announced a new blockade targeting Iranian shipping through the Strait of Hormuz. He says the US will act as the guardian of the strategic waterway and plans to charge a 20% fee on cargo passing through it. Iran has yet to respond but previously described similar proposals as piracy. Sky military analyst Sean Bell says there's concerns over global shipping.
2: Iran has claimed that the Strait of Hormuz is closed. President Trump immediately said no, the Strait of Hormuz is open. Iran doesn't control it. Harsh reality on the ground, though, is that only 20 vessels went through the Strait of Hormuz on Saturday. It was eight on Sunday. And to our best of our knowledge, there's been no vessels going through at all since then. So whatever President Trump says, it appears the Strait of Hormuz is in fact closed.
1: A woman's been arrested following an incident during an Orange Order parade in East Belfast. Police say the 42-year-old was detained on suspicion of common assault and public order offences after reports that items were thrown towards parade participants on the Bearsbridge Road yesterday. The PSNI says the incident is not being treated as hate motivated and investigations are continuing. A Dublin TD says Gardaí in the city centre aren't able to properly enforce a ban on scramblers as they don't have enough resources. Grace's Law has been in place since April, which prohibits the bikes being used on public roads. Daniel Ennis, who represents Dublin Central, says a number of scramblers were being driven at high speeds around the north inner city on Saturday night, with one nearly crashing into his car on North Strand. The Social Democrats TD says he reported the incident at Store Street Garda station, but was told by an officer there that they're not equipped to respond.
3: This was like a high-powered like motorbike. There was a young lad driving it, and I mean crazy speeds, weaving in and out of traffic. Like this was on the back of like having the All-Ireland semi-final that day. Like the Strand and the city was busy. Like It wasn't early hours of the morning, you know. I seen one unmarked police car driving by me at Fairview, and that was it.
1: And that's your latest news update at 4 minutes past nine.
4: And in sport, the Irish under-20s rugby team recorded their second win of the Junior World Championships today. Andrew Brown's team defeated Fiji by a score of 24-19. They will now face Italy on Saturday to decide ninth place in the tournament. Kieran Kilkenny, part of Dublin football's golden generation, has announced his inter-county retirement. He won 8 All-Ireland titles, 13 Leinster titles and 6 National Leagues with his county and was an All-Star 6 times. In a statement today, Kilkenny thanked supporters and said his career with Dublin was the greatest honour of his life. The World Cup semi-finals get underway this week. England goalkeeper Jordan Pickford says his team can't focus only on Messi when they play Argentina on Wednesday.
5: Great to be able to finally come up against him for so long and watching him as a kid. And we all know how good Messi is, but we also know how good Argentina is. So can't just solely rely on Messi. We've got to focus on the other strengths as well and the other weaknesses we can take advantage of.
4: Alejandro Garnacho could leave Stamford Bridge after less than a year at the club. He hasn't been involved in pre-season training, and new Chelsea boss Xabi Alonso says there's interest from other clubs.
6: We have spoken with the sports directors and there is an interest from him, from other clubs, so let's see how it develops, but hopefully it finishes in the best possible ways for all the parts.
4: WSL side London City Lionesses have made another statement signing. Spanish defender Mapi Leon has left Barcelona to join the club on a three-year contract, joining old teammate Alexia Putellas. And in golf, the tee times have been announced for the 154th Open. Rory McIlroy has been grouped with Xander Schauffele and Matt Fitzpatrick, teeing off at 3:15pm on Thursday. Shane Lowry will be with Brooks Koepka and Aaron Rye, teeing off at the earlier time of 2:53pm, and Porter Carrington will tee off at 1:20, and amateur qualifier David Howard at 10:42. That's your news and sport. I'm Eve Conway. It's 6 minutes past nine.
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1: It's a lovely dry night ahead, mostly clear with lows of 13 to 16 degrees Celsius. And tomorrow, another dry, sunny day, highs of 25 to 29 degrees. It's heating up even more. Moderate easterly breezes. Thank you to Darren and George. Welcome along. Hope you're having a great Monday night. It's Donal Mahan keeping you company until the midnight hour.
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Galway's best music mix, Coldplay, Feels Like I'm Falling in Love. I'm just looking at the map of Ireland here on the Met Éireann website, and it's not too often that you see the map dotted in little red circles with the temperature in the middle. That means it's very hot at this time of the year. We occasionally see that, and certainly for the next few days. So keep the sun cream on if you're out and about, and it's going to be very, very warm. I was just looking, 31 degrees expected across Galway on Wednesday in the middle of this week. A very good evening. Welcome along to the show. It's Donal Mahan with you until 12 o'clock tonight, and hope you had a wonderful weekend and managed to catch up a little bit on that summer feeling, whether it was maybe a little walk by the sea or a barbecue with friends or a chance to slow the pace down for a while. We'll be kind of doing that on the show tonight to start a brand new week, and for the next few hours we're here to make the transition for you a little bit easier. So settle in, relax, and we've got a great mix of classic favourites, some brilliant new tracks on the show, a few hidden gems, and plenty of songs that will make that summer mood keep in the mix for you tonight. So the sun will be dropping down beneath the horizon a little bit later on. So wherever you're listening tonight, great to have you part of our evening. This is Aine with Orinoco Flow.

0: That's a catchy 90s memory from 1994 was the year for that. A Girl Like You from Edwyn Collins. And he was part of the post-punk band Orange Juice. Maybe somebody can remember that. A Scottish musician and a great memory. But do stay with us here. It's Donal Mahan with you until 12 o'clock. And we've got a great song from the Temper Trap on the way. And Toto's Africa next here on Galway Bay FM.
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the summer feel of that MK with 17 on Galway's Best Music Mix. Now, every few weeks, I do a little bit of a sweep of the control desk right in front of me here to see what kind of odd things you would find out that you find knocking about that you wouldn't normally or necessarily find in the studio. Not too many things, mind you, this week. Right in front of me, I found a, now that's what I call Music Decades CD. I'm not sure who might be using that, but yeah, we do still have a CD player in the studio. They're not quite gone yet. There is a USB stick, which I don't know, not sure who that belongs to or what's on it. There is a flyer for a Buy a Brick fundraising campaign for Kilconnelly Community Recreation Centre. Now, I don't know how long this has been here or how old it is, but that's here too. Remote control for the TV, remote control for the air conditioner, and my own phone, which is kind of old at this stage. iPhone 11, five or six years old, I think. How far are they up to now? 17, 18, I think. It's just gone 9:30. It's Donald Mahan with you until 12. And lots of things happening in Galway this summer. Well and truly arrived. The festival season is in full swing. And Heineken, proud official drinks partner of the Galway International Arts Festival, is bringing the buzz to the city once again. And the Galway Bay FM team, the street team, who have been warming up for the last couple of weeks, are going to be out and about all week long. And we've got tickets for some of the hottest shows under the Heineken Big Top this year, including the Saw Doctors, Kian Ducrow, Sophie Ellis-Bextor will be here, James Bellix One, and much more. So if you see the Galway Bay FM team around the town this week, come on over to them and spin the wheel. And you could be heading off to one of the summer's biggest gigs. That's with Heineken, official drinks partner of the Galway International Arts Festival and Galway Bay FM. 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

0: feeling a little bit of a summer vibe. Mark Amber and Belong Together here on Galway Bay FM. And wherever you're spending your Monday night, hope you're having a good one. And hopefully you're enjoying our summer evening here with you on Galway Bay FM. So we're going to take a quick break. And when we come back, we'll have plenty more great music on the way to keep you company right through until midnight. So don't go too far.
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Teddy Swims, Mr. Know-It-All on Galway's Best Music Mix. We have our Irish Corner coming up at about 10:30 tonight. A great new Irish track to play for you. And we have another song from our album of the week, which comes from America, their brand new album, Halcyon Days. Plus, later on, after the 11 o'clock news, we'll be mixing it up on our mixtape tonight. Zara Larson taking us to news.

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7: At 10, good evening, I'm Tina Gates. A murder investigation's been launched after the deaths of three people at a house in Ballymena in County Antrim. The bodies of a man and two women were discovered at a property on the old Cullybacky Road yesterday morning. Police say the causes of death have yet to be established and post-mortem examinations will take place in due course. The PSNI says it's not looking for anyone else. Belfast-based journalist Amanda Ferguson says there's a sense of shock in the community.
8: A statement has come in from the Sinn Féin MLA, Philip McGuigan, expressing shock and sadness at the death. He said that he was saddened and shocked to hear of the tragedy, and he said that anyone with information should bring it forward.
7: A 28-year-old man believed to be the prime suspect in the murder of Jamie Carney has been arrested in Jordan. The Jordanian authorities sanctioned his arrest today after he crossed the border from Turkey. The American mother of one was found dead at her rented home on the Macross Road in Killarney last Tuesday. The Irish Independent's Southern correspondent Ralph Regal says Ms. Carney moved with her daughter from the States to Ireland in 2021.
9: She's originally from Westchester County, which, I mean, anyone familiar with New York, it's just north of New York City, going up the Hudson River Valley. Very residential, very picturesque part of the world. She had been in Ireland since May of 2021. She had moved here with her teenage daughter, and she was discovered at 1:23 p.m. last Tuesday.
7: Two men in their 40s have been charged following the seizure of military-grade firearms and drugs worth more than €700,000.

0: Investigations are continuing. US President Donald Trump has announced a new blockade targeting Iranian shipping through the Strait of Hormuz. He says the US will act as the guardian of the strategic waterway and plans to charge a 20% fee on cargo passing through it. Iran has yet to respond, but previously described similar proposals as piracy. Sky military analyst Sean Bell says there's concerns over global shipping.
1: Iran has claimed that the Strait of Hormuz is closed. President Trump immediately said, no, that the Strait of Hormuz is open, Iran doesn't control it. Harsh reality on the ground, though, is that only 20 vessels went through the Strait of Hormuz on Saturday. It was 8 on Sunday. And to our best of our knowledge, there's been no vessels going through at all since then. So whatever President Trump says, it appears the Strait of Hormuz is in fact closed.
0: A woman's been arrested following an incident during an Orange Order parade in East Belfast. Police say the 42-year-old was detained on suspicion of common assault and public order offences after reports that items were thrown towards parade participants on the Bierbridge Road yesterday. The PSNI says the incident is not being treated as hate-motivated and investigations are continuing. A Dublin TD says Gardaí in the city centre aren't able to properly enforce a ban on scramblers as they don't have enough resources. Grace's law has been in place since April, which prohibits the bikes being used on public roads. Daniel Ennis, who represents Dublin Central, says a number of scramblers were being driven at high speeds around the north inner city on Saturday night. The Social Democrats TD says he reported the incident to Store Street Garda station, but was told they were not equipped to respond.
2: This was like a high power. Like motorbike, there was a young lad driving it, and I mean crazy speeds, weaving in and out of traffic. Like this was on the back of like having the All Ireland semi final that day. Like the Strand and the city was busy. Like It wasn't early hours of the morning. You know, I seen one unmarked police car driving by me at Fairview, and that was it.
0: And that's your latest news update at 10:04.
3: And in sport. The Irish under-20s rugby team recorded their second win of the Junior World Championships today. Andrew Brown's team defeated Fiji by a score of 24-19, and they'll now face Italy on Saturday to decide 9th place in the tournament. Ciarán Kilkenny, part of Dublin football's golden generation, has announced his inter-county retirement. He won 8 All-Ireland titles, 13 Leinster titles and 6 National Leagues with his county, and he was an All-Star 6 times. In a statement released today, Kilkenny thanked supporters and said his career with Dublin was the greatest honour of his life. The World Cup semi-finals get underway this week. England goalkeeper Jordan Pickford says his team can't focus only on Messi when they play Argentina on Wednesday.
4: Great to be able to finally come up against him for so long and watching him as a kid. And we all know how good Messi is, but we also know how good Argentina is. So can't just solely rely on Messi. We've got to focus on the other strengths as well and the other weaknesses we can take advantage of.
3: Alejandro Garnacho could leave Stamford Bridge after less than a year at the club. He hasn't been involved in pre-season training, and new Chelsea boss Xabi Alonso says there's interest from other clubs.
5: We have spoken with the sports directors and there is an interest from him, from other clubs, so let's see how it develops, but hopefully it finishes in the best possible ways for all the parts.
3: WSL side London City Lionesses have made another statement signing. Spanish defender Mapi Leon has left Barcelona to join the club on a 3-year contract, joining old teammate Alexia Piteas. Leon won 4 Champions Leagues with Barcelona and 7 league titles. And finally in golf, the tee times have been announced for the 154th Open. McIlroy has been grouped with Schauffele and Fitzpatrick, teeing off at 3:15 p.m. on Thursday. Lowry will be with Brooks Koepka and Aaron Rye, teeing off at the earlier time of 2:53 p.m, while Paul Carrington will tee off at 1:20, and amateur golfer David Howard at 10:42. That's your news and sport. I'm Eve Conway at 6:08.
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7: Summertime in Galway Bay FM, and we do have the summer weather too. Tonight will be dry and mostly clear with lows of 13 to 16 degrees. And tomorrow, another dry and sunny day. Highs of 25 to 29 Celsius. You're listening to Donal Mahan with you until 12 tonight. Hope your Monday's going well. We've got some great music on the way. Dermot Kennedy coming up in this hour. A little flashback from the 80s and the B-52s. And right now, it's Aerosmith.
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Galway's best music mix at the Razor Light with America. Time for Irish Corner tonight, and we have the brand new song from Nell Mescal. And it was only 2 years ago that Nell released her debut EP called Can I Miss It For A Minute, which carved out her spot as one of Ireland's most prolific songwriters. And here she is with her brand new track called Settles on Galway Bay FM. It's her Irish track tonight from Nell Mescal.

Huge one on the dance floors, Calvin Harris and Feel So Close on Galway Bay FM. Let me give you another song from our album of this week, which we started off tomorrow or last night. Halcyon Days from America, a great band of the 70s who had many hits and some great Grammy Awards for some of their songs as well. This being one of them. It includes some of their biggest hits and some new tracks as well. But their big hit, A Course With No Name, has been re-recorded. Very well, I have to say. Very much like the original. See what you think. This is America.

0: Album of the week here on the Nightfly and Galway Bay FM. America with Horse with No Name from Halcyon Days. A lot of great songs on that. Tin Man, which we played last night, Ventura Highway, Sandman, and many more. Another pick from it tomorrow night at the same time.
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Taylor Swift, and I Knew It, I Knew You, is what it's called. It's Galway Bay FM, Galway's best music mix, and this is Spandau Ballet to take us closer to news and our mixtape coming up after 11 with True.

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7: At 11, good evening, I'm Ruth O'Connell. A murder investigation's been launched after the deaths of three people at a house in Ballymena, County Antrim. The Police Service of Northern Ireland says they're all related and there's no risk to the public. Belfast-based journalist Amanda Ferguson says the community is in shock.
8: We also heard from Alliance North Antrim MLA Sian Mulholland. She said that the local community is in shock after three people were found dead in a house in Ballymena. And she said that while the details continue to emerge about the incident, it's clear that there has been a tragedy. She said the community in Ballymena is in shock already, and my thoughts are with everyone affected by what will be an incredibly distressing time, particularly the family and friends of the deceased.
7: A 28-year-old man believed to be the prime suspect in the murder of Jamie Carney has been arrested in Jordan. The Jordanian authorities sanctioned his arrest today after he crossed the border from Turkey. The American mother of one was found dead at her rented home on the Muckross Road in Killarney last Tuesday. The Irish Independent Southern correspondent Ralph Regal says Ms. Carney moved with her daughter from the United States to Ireland in 2021.
9: She's originally from Westchester County, which, I mean, I think anyone familiar with New York, it's just north of New York City, going up the Hudson River Valley. Very residential, very picturesque part of the world. She had been in Ireland since May of 2021. She had moved here with her teenage daughter, and she was discovered at 1:23 p.m. last Tuesday.
7: The U.S. military's announced it started a third night in a row of airstrikes on Iran. In a statement, it said the attacks were launched under Donald Trump's direction. Meanwhile, Iranian state TV's claiming an American ship has been targeted by Iranian cruise missiles. Meanwhile, the UN's shipping agency says there's no legal basis for the U.S. president's plan to charge a 20% fee on all cargo passing through the Strait of Hormuz. Donald Trump says he also wants a naval blockade on Iran.

0: allies have always supported the concept of freedom of navigation.
1: ISIS reported to be involved in the killing of a young person in Maine in the US. Speaker of the Maine House, Democrat Ryan Fecteau, wrote on Facebook the shooting occurred this morning in the coastal city of Biddeford, roughly 24 kilometres southwest of Portland. It's the latest in a series of deadly encounters involving civilians and members of America's Immigration and Customs Enforcement team. Two men in their 40s have been charged following the seizure of military-grade firearms and drugs worth more than €700,000 in County Sleash and Kildare. The pair are due to appear before a Thai district court tomorrow morning. Gardaí carried out searches at six locations over the weekend, recovering three machine guns and eight pistols, along with ammunition, silencers and quantities of heroin, cocaine and cannabis. Investigations are continuing. The Taoiseach says he believes there would be merit to introducing a language test for people applying for Irish citizenship. Simon Harris says he's open to possible reform while pointing to the many benefits of accepting people of different ethnicities as Irish citizens. However, he says the current lack of a required language test is something that could be reviewed.
2: I do, though, believe that language is an important part of integration, absolutely. It's an important part for the person coming to a country, and it's important for the country to which they're coming. So I do think there's some merit in considering a language proficiency, but how you best do that is something that I'll reflect on.
1: And that's your latest news update at 4 minutes past 11.
3: Kieran Kilkenny, part of Dublin football's golden generation, has announced his intercounty retirement. He won 8 All-Ireland titles, 13 Leinster titles and 6 National Leagues with his county, and he was an All-Star 6 times. In a statement released today, Kilkenny thanked supporters and said his career with Dublin was the greatest honour of his life. The World Cup semi-finals get underway this week. England goalkeeper Jordan Pickford says his team can't focus only on Messi when they play Argentina on Wednesday.
4: Great to be able to finally come up against him for so long and watching him as a kid. And we all know how good Messi is, but we also know how good Argentina is. So can't just solely rely on Messi. We've got to focus on the other strengths as well and the other weaknesses we can take advantage of.
3: Alejandro Garnacho could leave Stamford Bridge after less than a year at the club. He hasn't been involved in pre-season training, and new Chelsea boss Xabi Alonso says there's interest from other clubs.
5: We have spoken with the sports directors and there is an interest from him, from other clubs, so let's see how it develops, but hopefully it finishes in the best possible ways for all the parts.
3: WSL side London City Lionesses have made another statement signing. Spanish defender Mapi Leon has left Barcelona to join the club on a 3-year contract, joining old teammate Alexia Putellas. Leon won 4 Champions Leagues with Barcelona and 7 league titles. And finally in golf, the tee times have been announced for the 154th Open. McIlroy has been grouped with Schauffele and Fitzpatrick, teeing off at 3:15pm on Thursday. Larry will be with Brooks Koepka and Aaron Rye, teeing off at the earlier time of 2:53pm, while Paul Carrington will tee off at 1:20, and amateur golfer David Howard at 10:42. That's your news and sport. I'm Eve Conway at 6 minutes past the hour.
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8: Tonight will be dry and mostly clear with the lowest temperatures of 13 to 16 degrees and a dry and sunny and warm day ahead again for Tuesday. Highs of 25 to 29 degrees Celsius by the afternoon. Well, just after 11 o'clock, which means it's time to slow the pace down ever so slightly and let the music take over for 10 or 15 minutes. 3 songs via back-to-back, carefully chosen to keep the summer mood alive as Monday slowly eases into Tuesday. It's Monday night's mixtape.
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The sound

0: That's a mixtape tonight. Hope you enjoyed those three songs. We started with the epic sound of Meatloaf and I Do Anything for Love But I Won't Do That, followed by Seal with the timeless Crazy, before wrapping it up with Soul Asylum and an unforgettable song too, Runaway Train. Three songs that have stood the test of time there, each with their own little story. We'll have another mixtape tomorrow night after the 11 o'clock news. But have you seen this month's Capture Galway winner? Congratulations to PJ Downey from Gort. He sent us in a fantastic photograph of the Long Point in Loughrea, and he was the June competition winner. And now it's your turn. If you haven't sent in any photographs for a Capture Galway competition, well, we're looking for July entries, and we're right up there in the middle of it for the Capture Galway charity calendar photo competition. So get snapping. Entry details along with all the winners and finalists are on the Capture Galway page at galwaybayfm.ie. 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
4: 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Playing God.

I call it pop and I love it on your Galway Bay FM and Yazoo and only you. Well, if you're looking for something to do this week, you've certainly picked the right time to be in Galway. Of course, the Galway International Arts Festival is underway and the city is absolutely buzzing with theatre and live music and street performances and visual art and plenty of free events to stumble across too as you wander around the streets. The Heineken Big Top has another fantastic lineup. I was talking about that a little bit earlier on the show. And of course, there's cafes and pubs and restaurants making the most of these long summer evenings that are still with us. And by the way, if you're heading a little bit further afield, it's the perfect week maybe to head off and explore Connemara and take a trip along the Wild Atlantic Way or simply enjoy everything that Galway City and County have to offer in the sunshine. It's Galway's best music mix, and this is Queen and Radio Gaga.

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0: Dawn walking in Memphis on Galway Bay FM. That's for Tim, who's listening into the show tonight. Galway Talks is working on a new documentary about the student accommodation crisis in our city, and we want to hear from students and parents who may have students searching for accommodation across Galway. 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We'll be coming back here in just a couple of minutes. Stay with us very shortly. A song on the way from Lionel Richie and the Eurythmics. They're next.
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Alex Warren, Fever Dream on Galway Bay FM. That's it for tonight. 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
5: At midnight, good evening, I'm Ruth O'Connell. The UAE says a crew member's dead and several people are injured after two tankers were hit by Iranian missiles in the Strait of Hormuz. It comes as Donald Trump claims the latest strikes by the US will take out Iran's capabilities in the strait. The US president says America's hitting them very hard after earlier announcing another naval blockade of Iranian ports. Meanwhile, the UN's shipping agency says there's no legal basis for the US president's plan to charge a fee on cargo passing through the Strait of Hormuz. Industry figures are warning the charge breaks international law. Kurt Volker is a former United States permanent representative to NATO.
6: Controlling the strait from a distance, you know, with deployed forces like that, it's an extraordinary task and would probably not be very successful. Second, we and our allies have always supported the concept of freedom of navigation.
5: A murder investigation's been launched after the deaths of three people at a house in Ballymena, County Antrim. The Police Service of Northern Ireland says they're all related and there is no risk to the public. Belfast-based journalist Amanda Ferguson says the community is in shock.
7: We also heard from Alliance North Antrim MLA Sian Mulholland. She said that the local community is in shock after three people were found dead in a house in Ballymena. And she said that while the details continue to emerge about the incident, it's clear that there has been a tragedy. She said the community in Ballymena is in shock already, and my thoughts are with everyone affected by what will be an incredibly distressing time, particularly the family and friends of the deceased.
5: A 28-year-old man believed to be the prime suspect in the murder of Jamie Carney has been arrested in Jordan. The Jordanian authorities sanctioned his arrest today after he crossed the border from Turkey. The American mother of one was found dead at her rented home on the Muckross Road in Killarney last Tuesday. The Irish Independent Southern correspondent Ralph Regal says Ms. Carney moved with her daughter from the States to Ireland in 2021.
8: She's originally from Westchester County, which, I mean, I think anyone familiar with New York, it's just north of New York City going up the Hudson River Valley. Very residential, very picturesque part of the world. She had been in Ireland since May of 2021. She had moved here with her teenage daughter, and she was discovered at 1:23 p.m. last Tuesday.
5: ICE is reported to be involved in the killing of a young person in Maine in the US. Speaker of the Maine House, Democrat Ryan Fecteau, wrote on Facebook the shooting occurred this morning.

0: of military-grade firearms and drugs worth more than €700,000 in counties Leash and Kildare. The pair are due to appear before a Thai district court tomorrow morning. Gardaí carried out searches at six locations over the weekend, recovering three machine guns and eight pistols, along with ammunition, silencers and quantities of heroin, cocaine and cannabis. Investigations are continuing. The Taoiseach says he believes there would be merit to introducing a language test for people applying for Irish citizenship. Simon Harris says he's open to possible reform while pointing to the many benefits of accepting people of different ethnicities as Irish citizens. However, he said the current lack of a required language test is something that could be reviewed.
1: I do, though, believe that language is an important part of integration, absolutely. It's an important part for the person coming to a country, and it's important for the country to which they're coming. So I do think there's some merit in considering a language proficiency, but how you best do that is something that I'll reflect on.
0: And that's your latest news update at 4 minutes past midnight.
2: And in sport, the Irish under-20s rugby team recorded their second win of the Junior World Championships today. Andrew Brown's team defeated Fiji by a score of 24-19, and they'll now face Italy on Saturday to decide ninth place in the tournament. Kieran Kilkenny, part of Dublin football's golden generation, has announced his inter-county retirement. He won 8 All-Ireland titles, 13 Leinster titles and 6 National Leagues with his county, and he was an All-Star 6 times. In a statement released today, Kilkenny thanked supporters and said his career with Dublin was the greatest honour of his life. The World Cup semi-finals get underway this week. England goalkeeper Jordan Pickford says his team can't focus only on Messi when they play Argentina on Wednesday.
3: Great to be able to finally come up against him for so long and watching him as a kid. And we all know how good Messi is, but we also know how good Argentina is. So can't just solely rely on Messi. We've got to focus on the other strengths as well and the other weaknesses we can take advantage of.
2: Alejandro Garnacho could leave Stamford Bridge after less than a year at the club. He hasn't been involved in pre-season training, and new Chelsea boss Xabi Alonso says there's interest from other clubs.
4: We have spoken with the sports directors and there is an interest from him, from other clubs, so let's see how it develops, but hopefully it finishes in the best possible ways for all the parts.
2: WSL side London City Lionesses have made another statement signing. Spanish defender Mapi Leon has left Barcelona to join the club on a 3-year contract, joining old teammate Alexia Putellas. Leon won 4 Champions Leagues with Barcelona and 7 league titles. And finally in golf, the tee times have been announced for the 154th Open. McIlroy has been grouped with Schauffele and Fitzpatrick, teeing off at 3:15pm on Thursday. Larry will be with Brooks Koepka and Aaron Rye, teeing off at the earlier time of 2:53pm, while Paul Carrington will tee off at 1:20, and amateur golfer David Howard at 10:42. That's your news and sport. I'm Eve Conway at 6 minutes past the hour.
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7: Majinwa, Weejuna Galiba. We're live from Air Square as the Galway International Arts Festival kicks off. We'll be looking at a number of things on the programme to do with the Arts Festival, including, would you take this flight? We hear about an immersive theatrical experience here in the square. We're joined by the festival's CEO and artistic directors, and we'll be hearing much more about other projects taking place over the next 2 weeks as well. In other news, though, decision day for Shantla Park as it goes down to vote by Galway councillors. Fresh heat warning issued for Galway. Seagulls litter in Galway's image. Is the city losing the battle? There's calls for urgent action over speeding on Taylor's Hill. Jane Casey brings her new Irish thriller to Galway. Mullia dreams of All-Ireland glory. And we look back on the weekend in sport as Kerry and Mayo book their place in the All-Ireland Football Championship final. If you got a text or WhatsApp, get them into us now on 086-3833-553. You're listening to Galway Bay FM, and this is Galway Talks with John Moore. We're broadcasting live from the kiosk in Air Square as part of the Galway International Arts Festival for our first of two OBs from the Festival Garden here as part of Galway Talks. I want to start off this morning, though, by sticking to current affairs, because

0: The future of Shantala Park hangs in the balance, with Galway City Council set to vote later today on whether to transfer part of the park to the HSC for a permanent helipad at University Hospital Galway. The HSC says the land is essential to deliver a modern air ambulance facility as part of the hospital's long-term redevelopment, while residents insist that they're not opposed to improved healthcare, but fear losing a much-loved green space that has been at the heart of the community for generations. To get the latest on this, we're joined on the programme now by Billy Smith, who's a local resident in Shantala and part of the campaign to keep the park. Billy, good morning and thanks for joining us on Go Away.
1: Good morning.
0: It's D-Day for the residents of Shantala.
1: Thank you for giving me a call. Pardon?
0: It's D-Day for the residents of Shantala, Billy, isn't it?
1: Yes. The City Council meeting is taking place up in the ATU, formerly GMIT, on the Dublin Road, and that meeting will start at 2 o'clock. But all the councillors will be having lunch before that at about 1:45. So we are going to have a picket outside the ATU starting at 15 minutes past 12. It's one last ditch effort to try and persuade the councillors to vote no to sell the park to the HSA. Now, the reason we are doing this today is because at the public consultation meetings on Thursday and Friday, we learned to our surprise that it's now proposed for a helipad to be constructed on top of one of the 8-story buildings, which will house the emergency department. And we questioned them why a second helipad could not be put on the other 8-story building. And we were the answer I got was that, that's a maternity unit. Now, surely they're going to have operating theatres in maternity unit. I would be surprised that they if they didn't. But that's the answer I got. Now, this destroys the HSE excuse that they need the helipad to advance the developments in the hospital site. There is really no need now for them to take the Shantala pitch, because these new buildings will not be constructed, I was told by the HSC, for another 15 years. So what is the haste in the City Council and the HSC trying to the HSE trying to buy the pitch at this point, like, when it will take years, you know.
0: Well, perhaps, Billy, that's the reason why they need
1: permission.
0: Why they need this land, Billy. Perhaps this is why they need this land, because it is going to take that 15 years, so they need a site for a helipad in the interim period.
1: Yeah, but they already have a helipad there. And I sent them a letter on Saturday with an alternative solution, and that is to shut the small car park over near the back gate of the hospital. This is the temporary helipad that was supposed to be handed back 13 years ago. And I was told that that was shut down by the aviation authority about 4 years ago for health and safety reasons. Now, I was told by a staff member of the HSE at the time that it was closed because the downdraft from the helipad was kicking up dust and stones and damaging the nearby cars, and it was a health and safety risk. But only in less than 2 weeks ago, a helicopter landed there. So far from it being shut down, it's still in use. And the reason the helicopter had to land there 2 weeks ago was because a second helicopter had landed on the original helipad inside in the hospital. So those two can be retained until the new buildings are built. So as I say, it destroys their excuse for trying to gain control of the Shentala pitch. Now, one of our members put up a copy of an article from the Advertiser from 2013. And it was about the HSE wanting the park to construct a primary care centre and care park on the site. And the member wrote a text under it, and he said they wanted it for a care park then, and they still want it for a care park. The helipad is a deliberate and successful attempt to pull on emotions. They learned back then that the mention of a care park would not gain support. They can do as they please once the purchase is successful, and time will tell. And
0: all right, at this point, I need to point out we don't have a representative for the HSE on, but we will welcome a statement from them if they want to come on and give their version of events as well. We have to be fair and take them at their word that they do want this as a helipad site, although I know you have experienced a change of attitude and opinion in the past in the local area. But is there not benefits to this, Billy, should you go with the helipad on the site? Because there will be a community gain to the tune of 1.2 million, which could probably develop more amenities and green amenities in the area for Shandler
1: but
0: residents.
1: Sure, there's no green amenity space left. The only place we have is the sliding rock, which sports can't be played on. And, like, we can't trust anything to say for the simple reason. We were told at the November public consultations that a helicopter pad could not be constructed on any of the buildings. And here we learned only last Thursday and Friday that there is going to be a helipad on top of the new buildings. So, I mean, we can't trust anything to say.
0: Okay. And is it just the HSE of a bone to pick with here, Billy? Because I know the Galway City Council Chief Executive have been in negotiations with the HSE in relation to Bus Connects. Do they have questions to answer from Shantler residents as well?
1: Oh, they do. I tell you now, a bus corridor has been proposed by the HSE and City Council to traverse around the proposed helipad on the Shantler pitch and out through the main gate of the hospital. This bus corridor is an attempt by the HSE and City Council to greenwash the HSE development plan and their land grab of the Shantley pitch, as there is an adequate amount of buses passing within metres of the hospital gates. Example, the 402 Seacrest to Merlin bus, the 404 Ordenmore to Westside via Ayr Square bus, the 405 Ballyban to Rathom, and the 410 City direct bus from Mount Prospect to Ayr Square. And not forgetting the shuttle bus that goes from UHG to Merlin every 20 minutes with staff and people with appointments in Merlin Hospital. The above buses all pass the hospital gates on their return journeys. With all these buses passing the gates of the hospital, the majority of staff, patients and visitors drive to the hospital. And that bus corridor through the Shantler pitch is not needed. And as I say, it's a policy of trying to greenwash the whole development plan.
0: But Billy, you said yourself a lot of people still drive to the hospital. Does that not show the need for a bus corridor in terms of getting the buses out of the regular city traffic?
1: But John, most of the people that are coming in are coming from to the hospital are from outside of Galway. And they won't be able to connect with buses, the normal city buses. They have to drive in. Staff, patients, visitors, the whole lot. And so
0: Well, they would, though, believe other wraparound things are put in place, like park and ride, or if it was linked up with other public transport in the city to the county.
1: Well, that would work if it was ever going to happen. They're talking about park and ride for years now, and it still hasn't happened. Mm. So,
0: tell us about what's happening today, Billy, outside the city councillor's plenary meeting.
1: Well, we will have a peaceful protest, and we'll have our placards with us, and we will be engaging with the councillors on the way in to try and persuade them. It's one last-ditch effort to try and persuade them to vote no to the sale of the Chantelle pitch. Now, we know that a fair number of the councillors have fierce pressure been put on them by government ministers over the last number of days. And we had a number of councillors that were on our side, but since Thursday and Friday, they have now agreed to sell the park to the HSE. These were put under fierce pressure from ministers and told that they had to vote to sell that. So,
0: and have you done the numbers, Billy, in terms of you need half of the council?
1: It's not looking good for us at the moment.
0: How far off are you at the moment, would you reckon?
1: Well, we believe now it's 12 in favour of selling and 6 against. Now, we don't know, can we still persuade a majority of them to vote no at this late stage? But, like, we are very annoyed that the HSE only gave us 96 hours to organise to get people to the public consultation. 96 hours notice we got about these public consultations. And we had to arrange a meeting as a moment's notice ourselves on Wednesday night, and the meeting was packed. And we had people there from Claremont, we had them there from Carra Park in Ishana, and there was four councillors attended, and it was hot and heavy. And people were very upset that our park is going to be sold. And, you know, as I says, the some of the councillors, we thought they were principled enough to vote no, but it seems with pressure they have lost their principle.
0: Well, you do need to flip around 3 billion. That would take it to a deciding vote from the chair. Should the chair be in favour of voting against this proposal? Is there an alternative option of deferring this vote, which could buy more time for more information?
1: Well, I sent them a letter on Saturday, and I asked that should be done until they get more information on the construction of the helipad on top of the 8-story building, which is the emergency department's unit. And, you know, they should hold off until they get the full facts. Because,
0: and is there anyone committing to putting that on the table today?
1: There is, yes. John McDonough and I believe Helen Ogbu as well is committed to trying to defer that.
0: And do you think they'll be led do you think they'll be led by City Council to propose that and table that?
1: Well, that's debatable. We won't know until after the meeting today whether that will happen or not.
0: After the meeting today, Billy, if Chantelle residents and your action group don't get the outcome you want, what then?
1: Well, we'll have to look at the legal route, you know, whether we can get an injunction to stop the sale or not. But that's for another day, you know. We'll have to decide on this after, depending on what way the council meeting goes, you know.
0: Are emotions high in Chantla, Billy?
1: Very high. You know, like at the public consultation there now on Friday, a young woman turned up with two kids, 1 7 and 1 3, and she was explaining to them, she was signing the petition, and she was explaining to them that the park where she brings them to play every evening is now going to be sold off, and that they may no longer be able to play in it. But so now there will be a section of it left, like, but that section won't be much good for sports or anything else. Like, it'll be too small. So there is a lot of emotion in Chantilly over this, you know. And like I would say, some of the local councillors that are going to vote yes to sell will have difficulty if they happen to be going for election at the next local elections. They will have difficulty getting votes in Chantilly.
0: So Billy Smith,
1: that's the way things stand at the moment.
0: Yeah, Billy Smith, Chantilly resident, a member of the Chantilly Park Action Group. Thanks for joining us on Galway Talks this morning.
1: Thank you very much, John, for giving me the call. Thank you. Bye.
0: We will reach out to members of Galway City Council. We're happy to have a debate on tomorrow, depending on which way the vote goes between two opposing councils. We'll also reach out to the Galway City Council Chief Executive, the HSC and the Department of Health, and we'll bring you those responses as we get them from those three relevant authorities. Still, that's come of the programme today. Coming up next, we're going to be hearing all about this fresh heat warning issued for Galway. Holly O'Neill, meteorologist with Metair, joins us next.
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0: Mm-hmm. You're listening to Galway Bay FM, and this is Galway Talks with John Morris. Some of the text and WhatsApps coming in. John, we need that helipad. The land is lying idle for many years, so it's time to make use of it. The bus corridor is a great idea. Let's get it done. The listener says, this is just a certain vintage of Galway person wanting the city to remain the exact same all the time. No change, no progression, no concern for the generations coming after them. They see the city as their retirement park. Another listener says, I think you failed to mention that people attending any hospital are usually ill, going for tests and not feeling well after travelling a long distance. Don't think they should have to stand out in all kinds of weather waiting for a bus, usually late due to traffic congestion, resulting that they are late for appointments then. Car spaces should be available for people at the hospital, maybe a multi-story. And another listener says, well done, Billy. Renmore resident here, 100% behind them. Keep up the good work. So there are some of the texts and WhatsApps coming in. If you have any opinions or questions or thoughts, get them into us now on 086 38 33 553. You can also phone reception on 091 77 0077, and you can email comments at galwaybayfm.ie as well. Now though, Galway's under a fresh status yellow heat warning as temperatures continue to climb, with Met Éireann forecasting highs of 27 degrees or more and warm, humid nights over the coming days. Forecasters say the hottest weather is still to come, with temperatures potentially reaching 31 degrees in parts of the country later this week. Alongside the sunshine comes an increased risk of heat stress, wildfires, drought conditions and water safety incidents as people flock to beaches, lakes and rivers. We'll have the latest forecast and advice on staying safe in the heat, because we're joined on the programme now by Holly O'Neill, who's a meteorologist at Met Éireann. Holly, good morning and thanks for joining us on Galway Talks. We're looking like we're going to have some high temperatures over the coming days here in Galway.
10: Good morning. Yes, you're absolutely right. We will be getting the bulk of those high temperatures over the coming days. And like you said, that high temperature warning is in effect for Galway, Mayo, and then a little further south over Cork, Kerry and Limerick. So really, today and tomorrow, we're looking at plenty of sunshine around. The UV is also going to be remaining high for the whole week, basically. And we're going to have temperatures ranging really between 24 to 29 degrees. Now, they are getting up that bit warmer locally, so it could be possible you might see that 30 or 31, like you said. For instance, we had 30 degrees recorded in Valencia yesterday as their new max high for July. And that will really continue into Tuesday as well, temperatures being the same. At night as well, like you said, it's going to be quite warm. It's going to be uncomfortable for some people as well, because we're seeing temperatures really staying in the mid to high teens, even the low 20s. So for tonight, we're looking at temperatures not falling below 13 to 18 degrees. And that's for, like, that's a very warm night for people, especially when we're not normally used to it. And then towards the end of the week, it might be a case we might even see some tropical nights occurring, which is where temperatures don't fall below 20 degrees. So it's really going to be quite a warm next few days, like you said. But then towards the end of the week, we might get a reprieve for some people, as they say. You know, we always have complaining when the rain is there, and then when it's gone, people want it back. So there may be a chance that we might have an isolated shower or two, kind of maybe Wednesday, Thursday, Friday. Again, they're most likely looking around the southwest, west coast, where we're seeing those higher temperatures. And it could be a case as well that some of those may be even a little thundery at times. But generally, it's looking like a glorious week for most people.
0: And it was stunning up in Dublin at Croke Park over the course of the weekend for the football semi-finals. Is that now shifting over to the west coast?
10: Yes, so we have an easterly wind, so the higher temperatures are almost shifting. So like you said, the east kind of had the higher temperatures the last few weeks, and now it's the west's turn to enjoy those warmer temperatures. So that's where we're seeing the higher peaks of those highest temperatures. So that's reflected then in the warning that we have, that's just showing where we'll see those higher temperatures.
0: For the farming community, a good time for hay and silage?
10: For sure, but you know, there's also the element, obviously some people love having the sun and having the dry weather, but then also you have the other side of the coin, which is if there's no rain, there's no moisture, there's no, you know, the ground is drying up, it makes it a little bit harder for people too. So I'm always cautious to be a little bit of both. Always a happy medium is a good, but I think if you are out over the next few days, it's a good time.
0: Yeah, is there a big increased risk of wildfires over the coming days?
10: Yes, there would be. It's that threat has really continued over since the kind of high weather or the high pressure weather has started. When there's no rainfall, the ground is just constantly drying up. So the risk obviously increases. And when we're seeing these higher temperatures as well, it's also, you might see more drought conditions starting to form as well. So the risk is always there, especially when there's no appreciable rain forecasted for the next few days.
0: Okay. I'm conscious that the Galway hurlers are playing Limerick in the All-Ireland Hurling Final on this coming Sunday. Will they need to bring towels to dry the sitter, or will they be good to go?
10: I think they'll be good to go. I think if anything, people will need to be bringing their sun cream to make sure that they're okay when they're watching that match. But it could be a case that the showers that we may see on Thursday, Friday, it might give a little bit of reprieve. But as of stands right now, they're really just focusing on those western and southwest fringes. So it might not be the best, setup, but it is looking to be a lovely weekend.
0: And is there any sign of this hot and dry spell breaking at all, Holly?
10: Right now, as it stands, currently it's looking like that high pressure is set to stay really for this week and into next week. There is a slight indication that it might shift slightly, but at this point it's so far out to be telling really anything beyond that 2 week scale. But it is likely that we will see that high pressure stay for at least another week, and then it might start to shift, but not even a case of breaking down or moving away completely. We might just see a bit more rain or drizzle starting to feed into that north-northwest coast for a brief time, but it doesn't look to be shifting drastically anytime soon.
0: Holly O'Neill, meteorologist at Met Éireann, thanks for joining us on Galway Talks this morning.
10: Thank you.
0: Keep your texts and WhatsApps coming into us on 086 38 33 553. You can also phone reception on 091 77 0077, and you can email comments at galwaybayfm.ie as well. Now, have you seen this month's Capture Galway winner? Well, congratulations to PJ Downey from Gort, whose stunning photo of the Long Point and Loughrea won our June competition. Now it's your turn, and we're looking for July entries to the Capture Galway charity calendar photo competition, so get snapping. Entry details along with all our winners and finalists are on Capture Galway page on the Galway Bay FM website. You could win a pair of tickets to see Westlife in the Three Arena on the 10th of September, should you win. Tune into the 3 to 5 drive with Kate O'Malley weekdays from 3 for the latest updates on that as well. Still lots to come from the Galway International Arts Festival Garden this morning. We'll be looking next at Would You Take This Flight? You're listening to Galway Bay FM, and this is Galway Talks with John Morley. Now, one of the most unusual experiences at this year's Galway International Arts Festival isn't taking place in a theatre. It's inside a shipping container here in Eyre Square. Darkfield's acclaimed immersive production Flight transforms a 40-foot container into the cabin of an Airbus A320, where audiences are plunged into a gripping audio experience that blurs the line between reality and imagination. We're joined by co-director Glenn Neitz to find out how the production works, why it's become an international sensation, and why audiences should prepare for a theatrical journey unlike anything they've experienced before. Glenn, good morning, and thanks for joining us in the programme today. Tell us a little about yourself first and Darkfield Productions.
11: So Darkfield have been, we've founded 10 years ago, and we've been making shows in shipping containers since then. We've got five or six that we've made over the years. So we were sort of very interested in making shows that put the audience at the centre of the show. So the idea being that the audience became the protagonist. This binaural sound, which is a sort of sound recording that we use, it kind of creates a 3D sort of 360 degree space, and then if you then play that back through headphones to an audience in the dark, you can kind of whisper into every audience member's ear at the same time. So it kind of, we're able to sort of make it feel very particular to every audience.
0: Your own background though, you're a writer, so how did this all come together? Where did the idea originate from?
11: Well, I tried to write a few stage plays. I'd had a couple of readings at the Royal Court, but I'd never really got any further. I never managed to get any productions on. And I think it's because I was less interested in traditional traditional ways of telling stories. And I'd written a couple of novels, which, looking back now, really feel as if they're sort of Darkfield shows. It's sort of just about an unnamed character thrown into a situation. You don't learn anything about him, the stories are about how that particular character copes with the situation that they've been thrown into. So that's kind of the prototype for a Darkfield show, I think. It's very much about the audience member feeling as if they're the protagonist and everything's happening to them and around them.
0: And it seems as though what they can't experience is as important as what they can experience in terms of being in the dark and visually impaired.
11: Yeah, so we create these environments. So Flight is a real aeroplane cabin inside a shipping container, and the audience go in and they feel very, it feels like you're on an aeroplane. You put your bags in the overhead locker, you put your seatbelt on, you sit down, and then the lights go out. But it's really, really important that those, you take that environment with you into the dark, because what we then do is we start to play around with that space. So you kind of feel a little bit unsure of what's really happening in the space and what's happening in the headphones.
0: Mm. And to give people a sense of it, is it kind of like a simulator type experience?
11: Well, it's a simulator in that it feels like you're on an aeroplane. There's some movement inside the container as well, but it's not about, I mean, there's a story. Sort of.
0: Are you allowed to give us any hints as to what the story is?
11: Well, it sort of explores a little bit the Many Worlds interpretation of quantum mechanics, which is where there's like a, if more than one, if an event can happen in more than one way, then all those events are playing out in different worlds. I mean, that's kind of a scientific theory. So we sort of use that a little bit to inspire the story, so that there's a few different versions of reality that are happening in the container with you in the dark.
0: And is that for different people in different parts of the cabin, or are they all experiencing that at the same time?
11: Yeah, there's slightly different versions depending on whether you're sitting in the window or the aisle or the middle, but it's the same experience for everybody. Yeah, but it feels very particular.
0: Does that pose a challenge?
11: Yes, I mean, I think it's quite interesting trying to write stories without traditional protagonists, you know, because usually when you watch a play, you're looking at the story in front of you and you're sort of associating yourself with the main character, whereas what we're trying to do is trying to make everybody feel as if they are the main character. So you're in effect taking out that character. So Zach leaves a bit of a hole in the story, which you then you want the audience member to sit in. But of course you can't have them speaking or acting, so it's a challenge to it's like a puzzle.
0: And do you find that people come back to get those different experiences in different parts of the cabin?
11: Not for this one, but we do have some shows where we've got a show called Arcade, which has got like 35 different endings, where you play a sort of video game in the dark, and you go, depending on what choices you make, you have a different story, and that's very, very, very different. So, you know, people come out and they've met characters that somebody else never met. Mm. Whereas these are much more just you know, the experience is universal for everybody, you know, because all of the sort of the special effects, the floor moving and all this type of thing that we have in our shows are affecting everybody in the container. But with Arcade, we have a machine that everybody has their own individual effects.
0: Mm. Is it a big setup?
11: What do you mean, the
0: constructing it and getting it?
11: It's not too bad, actually. I mean, you can get a shipping container for a few thousand pounds, and then we just clad it and put some air conditioning in.
0: So you don't move it from location. Do you build it on site wherever you go?
11: We've got a set in the UK. This one's come from the UK, and from England, and we tore that one around locally. But the ones that we've got on in Australia, they built a set in Australia, the producers we work with there, and they tore those around. And then we've got another couple of sets in North America, one which has been to Canada, and then we've got one which is opening in Las Vegas in a couple of weeks.
0: How has it been received critically?
11: Yeah, it's been great. I mean, it's a very particular set of circumstances that we put you into. So I think it's like, it always seems to get quite extreme responses, which I think is, which is interesting.
0: Mm. And you've been all over the world, so is it in different languages as well?
11: Yeah. We translate it, and we will change little bits. I mean, in one show in particular, our first show, Seance, it plays with the idea very much of the other audience members in the container are being spoken to by a sort of a medium, and we'll record those so it sounds as if they could be people who are at site.
0: Okay. So yeah. It's very interesting. I know that you're going to America with it next as well. So what is the plan there? Las Vegas, is it?
11: We're doing four shows in Las Vegas, yeah, in Area 15.
0: So that'll be a great experience.
11: That's very exciting, yeah.
0: Is this your first time at the Go International Arts Festival?
11: It is, yeah.
0: How have you found it so far on day one?
11: Well, I only got here last night, but it's beautiful. Yeah, yeah. What an amazing... we're staying in a hotel that's overlooking the sea, so it's lovely.
0: And is it all tried and tested?
11: It's all tried and tested. Yeah, we had a production manager came over a couple of days before us, and he's set it all up, and we listened through last night. It's all good to go.
0: What other things are you working on yourself, Glenn, currently?
11: We'll be working on a new show called Pilgrims, which is breaking with the model, and we're going to be doing something inside venues, which involves the audience getting up onto the stage, and it's a very low light that we're playing with, and there's a story where the audience watch other audience members creating the story in front of them.
0: Pilgrims. Is there a religious element to that?
11: Not yet.
0: And you said you're a writer as well, so what sort of novels have you written in the past, Glyn?
11: Well, I've written a couple of novels. This is many years ago now. I haven't done one for a while. One called The Outgoing Man, which was just... I was kind of interested in this idea of somebody... a relationship between an incoming man and an outgoing man, where they swapped over. One was incoming, one was outgoing, and there was a moment where they were neither. So that was kind of what I was just exploring. So this is about this person in this very, very weird sort of institution that they end up in.
0: Okay.
11: And then the second was called The Fat Plan, where somebody, all the weight that somebody lost sort of gathered together and turned on them.
0: You're in a very particular type of medium at the minute. Do you have any other ambitions to explore other sorts of types of arts and theatre?
11: Well, I studied fine art, and I've just started painting again recently, so that's been quite meditative, actually. I've been quite enjoying doing that, so I'll see if maybe I'll do something with those paintings that I've...
0: And what style of painting or art is that?
11: There's a figurative element to it, but it's very loose. It's not photorealistic in any way. It's quite expressionistic, I would say.
0: And no plans to incorporate that into some of these types of projects, or will that be definitely separate?
11: Well, we've got Darkfield got sort of a really interesting visual identity. I think and Victoria, our creative producer, works a lot on the sort of visual imagery that the company, all the shows have their own sort of visual identity, and so it's very interesting, you know, getting all that together. And so, yeah, so it's a very small company, so, you know, we're involved in a lot of it, a lot of different parts of it.
0: Are there plenty here in Galway for the next 2 weeks?
11: Are there?
0: Are there many of your team here?
11: Well, this the production manager, and we've got somebody else coming over today, I think, and then we've got two producers here with me, so there's three of us.
0: Okay. Well, Flight takes place here in the Galway International Arts Festival Garden. You can get tickets on the Galway International Arts Festival webpage as well. But Glenn Neath, the co-director of Darkfield, thanks for joining us in Galway Talks.
11: Thank you very much for having me.
0: Pleasure having you.
11: Thank you.
0: You can get your tickets. It's on from the 13th until the 26th of July, Sundays to Thursdays from 1 until 2:30, and from 5 until 8 o'clock as well. Fridays and Saturdays, the run is from 1 until 3:30 and 6:30 until 9 as well. There's no show on Monday, the 20th of July.
11: It's worth just saying that it's on every half an hour, so that's why there's those big blocks, but it's about 20 minutes long.
0: Brilliant.
11: Okay, thank you.
0: Glenn, thanks for joining us in the programme today. There's still lots to come as well. Coming up after news at 10 o'clock, we'll be posing the question about seagulls, litter and Galway's image. Is the city losing that battle? We'll be joined by Fine Gael councillor Frank Fahey to discuss that. Also hearing about calls for urgent action over speeding on Taylor's Hill. Regina Rogers, who's a local, will be joining us live here in the festival kiosk. Also, we'll be joined by Fianna Fáil councillor Peter Kane to discuss that as well. And we have gone to the City Council for comment on that. Hearing about much more happening here in Galway over the next while. Jane Casey brings her new Irish thriller to Galway. She'll be joining us as well on the line. And we'll be joined by the CEO and Artistic Director of the Galway International Arts Festival to look ahead to the next 2 weeks from here in Eyre Square. I mentioned the All-Ireland Final a little earlier on in the programme. It is Galway and Limerick, the big game on Sunday next. And we're going to be building up to that game over the course of this week with a special broadcast on Friday morning, but going live to different parts of the Galway Hurling Heartland over the coming 2 days. Today is the term of Mullia. There's going to be a lot of people there dreaming of All-Ireland glory. We'll be hearing from the likes of Kevin Briscoe, the treasurer and cousin of Ronan Glennon, who played so brilliantly in that win over Cork. Also hearing from Francis Kane, the Mullia chairman, and Mike O'Connor, the former treasurer and senior team, backroom team individual as well. So those three will be joining the likes of Sean Walsh and all the sports team to look ahead to the big game. And of course, they're no stranger to winning All-Ireland medals in Mullia as well. So looking forward to hearing their take ahead of the big game between Galway and Limerick, a repeat of the 2018 All-Ireland Hurling Final. Also looking back in the weekend in sport, and we'll be doing that with our head of sport, Ollie Turner. A lot happened, of course. You had the big local derby there in Pier Stadium. Of course, the All-Ireland Senior Football Championship semi-finals were on in Croke Park, and there was a lot more to get through as well. So we'll be looking back at all of that with our head of sport, Ollie Turner. And we'll be hearing all about a brilliant new show coming to the Galway International Arts Festival as well between now and the end of today's programme. But I want to go over to my producer, Sarah Grealish, who's also a Love Island expert, or so she says so herself. Our Barner man, he's gone.
12: Our Barner man is gone. I am heartbroken. Not. I never thought they were going to get to the final. I think people were getting a bit sick of them. And last night, basically what we saw was the public had voted for their three bottom couples who they liked the least. And then Lorenzo and Julia were forced to pick who was going to be sent home. We all know that Julia didn't have a great time with Lola and kind of fancied Fitzy a bit. So I think Lola kind of knew that she was going to be Julia's pick to get sent home. So she turned to Fitzy and said, "We should just go because we found our love."
13: Taking back the power.
12: Taking back the power.
0: In fairness to Fitzy, he did say, "They're probably going to pick us anyways, we might as well go."
12: Yes, but the fear in his eyes when she said, "I think we should just go," I could see in his eyes, he did not want to leave. That man did not want to leave.
0: No mortgage for me.
12: Yeah, well, now it's all excitement looking towards the weekend. Will he make an appearance with Lola at the All-Ireland Final?
0: I'd say there'd be a lot of Galway hurling people happy to see Lola in Croke Park for her first ever hurling game.
12: Oh, it's just absolutely fantastic. I just can't believe that they're actually out.
0: Well, I think a lot of the reason why they're out is they weren't making great TV. We saw Fitzy beforehand and he was doing his TikTok videos and people thought he was hilarious. We didn't really see that side of him in there.
12: No, we didn't see that at all. He was kind of the solid rock of the villa and kind of the person that everyone would confide in. Whereas the audition video that we saw on TikTok, he said that he wanted to kind of scare all of the Islanders when they were in the bed kissing, and that he was going to bring all of his undiagnosed...
0: Whatever he has
12: to the villa. We did not see that side at all. Now,
0: Maybe it did happen, but we just didn't see it.
12: Exactly, because I think the producers aren't really showing much of people's personalities this season. They're more just showing the drama. And I think that's a bit disappointing.
0: Yeah, you need a bit of fun as well. Because they did on Aftersun ask him, did he teach Julia Pogmahone? He said yes he did, but she also taught him a bit of Polish, and he also taught Lola some. There's a lot of things we didn't see.
12: We also saw a clip online of Lola getting confused geographically about exactly where Ireland is, which I don't think is going to bide her very well if she does come to Galway to visit with Fitzy. Fitzy was explaining to her that he is from Barna, which is the first stop kind of in the Gaeltacht as you leave the city, and he told her, so it's English, and then you get to Barna and everything is Oscar. And she said, so it's England, and then Ireland. And he had to explain to her that there was water in between the two countries. She said that she had forgotten that fact. I don't know how Fitzy has let her forget that fact, but it's going to be very interesting when she does come to visit.
0: I also saw a clip of Aftersun Charlene Murphy. Our other Irish contestant was on there last night, and she said she did have an interest in Fitzy before going in, but she saw straight away that he was very much not open, and that's why she didn't pursue that. She didn't want to get egg in her face.
12: Yeah, but I do think that they were friends before they knew each other going in. And I think Charlene had interest in him because I think she thought if she could turn his head, that it would spice things up a bit and it would get her a lot of attention.
0: Well, we no longer have an excuse to talk about Love Island on Galway Talks because Barnaman is gone. You're banned from speaking about it again.
12: Oh, no.
0: Sarah Grealish, thanks for joining us on Galway Talks. Some of the texts and WhatsApps coming into us this morning. Well done to Billy Smith. He's a wonderful neighbour. He's changed Shantla for the better. And another listener wants to warn us that there's an accident at the Courthouse Town Hall Junction. Just be aware of that if you are travelling in that neck of the woods as well. As I said, there's still an awful lot to come in the programme today. If you have any thoughts or opinions or questions, requests, get them into us now on 086-38-33-553. You can also phone reception on 091-77-0077, and you can email comments@galwaybayfm.ie as well. Still to come on the programme today, we're going to be hearing after news at 10 all about the latest in the saga of seagulls, litter and Galway's image. A lot of rubbish in the streets last week, but also a brazen seagull entered a Supermax premises here in the heart of the city and had to be promptly shooed out the door. We'll be getting reaction to that with Fine Gael councillor Frank Fahey very shortly. Majinwa Oinchina Gaiva, keep your texts and WhatsApps coming into us on 086 38 33 553, phone reception on 091 77 0077, and email comments at goibayfm.ie as well. By Majorash, Thoresh Anocht. You're listening to Galway Bay FM, and this is Galway Talks with John Moore. Keep your texts and WhatsApps coming into us this morning on 086 38 33 553. Now, from overflowing bins to seagulls swooping on customers outside cafes and fast food restaurants, many people say that Galway's litter problem is getting worse and the birds are thriving because of it. A video circulating online just last week has once again put the spotlight on this issue, showing seagulls inside a city centre fast food outlet. It comes as renewed calls are being made for better waste management, stronger enforcement against littering, and a coordinated plan to tackle the growing seagull problem. Are Galway's streets and public spaces being let down, and what needs to change? Let's find out now, because we're joined on the programme by Fine Gael councillor Frank Fahey. Councillor Fahey, good morning and thanks for joining us on the programme this morning. We'll start with that video of the seagull and the fast food outlet. They are quite brazen.
13: Yeah, I saw the video, and nature, they need food. And by virtue of the fact the door was open, he came in, he saw food on the ground, he picked it up, and then it creates a problem. But yesterday I was up at the university at the National Day of Commemoration ceremony, and afterwards, you know, you could hardly hear the people speaking from the noise of all the seagulls. And even here in Eyre Square this morning, you know what I mean, they seek constant, you know, the constant, the seagulls are the constant. I've travelled quite a bit, and you know, I've been in seaside resorts in Spain and different countries, Portugal. I've never seen the problem that we have with seagulls in this, but it's because of human interaction, people feeding them, and it's gone on. You know, I had somebody ringing me there in the west side over the weekend where there's a neighbour feeding seagulls, and it's all gulls and pigeons and all that. It's a major issue. And
0: well, they're well able to feed themselves as well, Frank, because in that video of the fast food outlet, the seagull, they must have had their burger anyways, because they coughed out the chips and then flew out the place.
13: Yeah, well, that was because he was being chased and he was being harassed inside the thing, and that was a natural reaction for the bird to actually drop the food. That was a fear factor in the bird.
0: You put up a picture yourself of some litter problems caused by seagulls in the city centre.
13: I wouldn't say it was caused by seagulls. It was a picture in Cross Street, of a takeaway in Cross Street, where the bags were just left outside, not closed. So it was very easy to actually pull them apart. And our staff, 5 o'clock every morning, 7 days a week, go and have to clean up the city. I put it up on Facebook. It got 51,000 views so far. And I'm absolutely disturbed that a business would actually leave their rubbish outside like that for birds to scatter it, and it's the wind, and it's horrific. While the state of Cross Street that our staff have to face in the morning, trying to clean it and up every morning, 7 days a week. I don't think I could face into that every morning an employee.
0: What alternative is there, Frank? Are there big bins that they could be put into?
13: Well, next week we have a local area meeting in Central Ward, which covers the city and the area I represent, and I have a proposal there that I intend to bring from there to the council, that all food waste in the city, where possible. It's not always possible to do it because of narrow footpaths and that, and space, and you cannot store stuff like that inside as well because of health and safety and stuff, food hygiene, that food waste be presented in wheelie bins, you know, where possible. And also that businesses that present rubbish and leave it outside like that should be fined, and fined heavily. Until they get their act together. And also the companies, the waste collection companies, that they would change their rotas, rosters, to actually facilitate earlier collection of rubbish earlier in the morning, so that the rubbish has gone off the street, particularly for the 6 months of winter, practically, where you have no daylight. So, also that we would actually start issuing fines. Like, you know, people come out to takeaways and throwing away half what they don't eat at 2 and 3 o'clock in the morning. And 2 or 3 o'clock in the morning near a square here, you know, it's full of live birds of all hues and colours. You know, mostly gulls, I might add. But they're here because there's food here. And that's because the humans are throwing the food. And we have to fines. The fines are going up. The litter fine is €120. It's gone up, I think, to 240 or 250. It's been doubled. The minister made that decision a couple of weeks ago. It has to be, it takes a while to get the paperwork in order to implement it. And, you know, we've started to, we aren't issuing half enough litter fines in relation to that. Another issue we have is dogs on beaches. Like from May to September, dogs are banned from being on beaches. And when we get blue flag status and that, we've been told that on part of the problem that our beaches is because dog fouling on beaches. Yes, I regularly see and have them sent to me, you know, photos of dogs on beaches. Dogs should not be on beaches. Dogs' excrement can cause children to go blind. There's something in some dogs' excrement that can actually cause you to lose your eyesight. And they should not be on a beach from May to September. And it's a constant issue in Salt Hill. But we need our wardens to be more proactive and issue on the spot fines. And, you know, and the same with all the littering in around the city, and particularly the dumping of food and people feeding food. And it's happening in a lot of estates around the city. You know, east, north, south, east and west, it's happening everywhere, where people are disposing of the leftovers, their dinners, they're just throwing them out onto the green, and that's creating birds. And when you provide plenty of food, the population of the birds increases because of food. Nature would take its course if they weren't being fed as much as they're being fed. I keep harping on about it, but I need to do action. I keep raising it at city council meeting, and I'll be bringing it up at our local area meeting next week, that we will start the process of bringing in bylaws and insist that the bylaws are implemented. No point in bringing them in unless they're implemented and the fines are being divvied out and being pursued.
0: Just on the bins, whether they're the big dumpsters or even just individual bins like you would have for your own household, you mentioned the problem with space there. A lot of the streets are narrow. Cross Street is quite narrow, although it's been widened at the top where they put in the machine for the bollards as well. Where are we actually going to store these bins? Because they might be unsightly, they might get in the way of pedestrians, particularly those who have accessibility issues, whether they be blind or otherwise.
13: That is an issue. You like, our footpaths are quite narrow by nature. It's a medieval street, but you know, in Spain and other countries they have bins go to areas where people go with their bins, car parks and stuff like that.
0: Where will that be in Galway City Centre?
13: We'll have to find a place. You know what I mean? Nothing is impossible. You just need to have the willpower and the desire to do it. But the do nothing is not an option. You know, particularly in a tourist city where we have a lot of tourists and that. And like, if you look a couple of weeks ago, there was video circulating after a few fine days, the state of the beach in Salt Hill. Like, the people that left all their rubbish on the beach in Salt Hill, and then volunteers, ordinary people that came and gathered up, spent an hour or two gathering up the rubbish. Like, those people, have they no respect for themselves or no respect for our beaches? Or, you know, like, I'd hate to see the homes they live in if they leave a beach in that condition.
0: You mentioned bylaws as well, Councillor Fahey, but we've lots of bylaws that are not actually enacted upon. Is it a waste of time bringing
13: something? No, it's not a waste of time. It's not a waste of time. You cannot enforce something if you don't have a law to back you up on it. But we do have a problem where a lot of bylaws that we do have. Like, we have bylaws, and we fought hard to get bylaws in here to stop drinking on the streets. And you know, we had to put up signs, and we had to issue tickets to Angara the Shihana, and it's up to them to enforce the law of the drinking on the street. The drinking on the street's going on. Still going on. You know, it's not tolerated in the United States. Not tolerated. The Isle of Man, you know, they're, you know, our nearest neighbours, the Isle of Man. You wouldn't walk down a street with a can of beer in your hand in the Isle of Man. You know, I've seen it, I've seen that in the States. No, under no certainty, you have to have it in the bag. And, you know, we have a public love affair here with drinking on the streets. Now, I have no issue with it in, you know, where it's contained. And there's control, you know, say outside bars and that, where, you know, there's a barman to keep an eye on security and that. But
0: or exceptional circumstances, like an All-Ireland final win or etc.
13: You know, but like, people need to sort of have a bit of respect for themselves and sort of bring their rubbish home. And what amazes me is what I see, even though there's a 15 cent and a 25 cent charge for plastic bottles, that you still see people dumping them. You know,
0: just on the dog thing, I know the fines are going up in the next few months as well, Councillor Fahey, but do we also need to have more amenities like dog poo bins and bags where people can get them along their walk?
13: Yes, and I've on occasion seen people having the plastic bag walking along with it, and then it just gets slung into a tree, and then it's hanging on the tree for all to see for the rest of eternity. You know, why can't people, you know, it's your dog. You know, it's your dog. You're responsible for him. If he's sick, you'll bring him to the vet and you'll pay the vet. Like, why should you expect the city council or me or anybody else to provide a plastic bag for you to bring his poo up? Like, it's your dog, it's your responsibility.
0: Other local authorities do, the likes of Mayo County Council
13: do. They do, yeah, we do it as well. And have done it. And
0: where?
13: I know, we used to have them out in the prom, there was some issue with it, and there's sort of the
0: well, issue. What was the issue? Cost, was it?
13: Probably. Okay. Probably, yeah. But I know in some locations that resident associations and that are now providing the bags, the council providing the bags, and they're putting them in and taking them out. But to me, the simple solution is your dog, your problem, your waste, you bring it home.
0: I also want to talk to you about Chandler Park. It is decision day for that. What's your take on it and how will you be voting?
13: It's a very difficult decision. And I've always...